0: Philip was of Bethsaida, the city of Andrew and Peter. Philip findeth Nathanael, and saith unto him, We have found him of whom Moses in the law and the prophets did write, Jesus of Nazareth, the son of Joseph. And Nathanael said unto him, Can there any good thing come out of Nazareth? Philip said unto him, Come and see. All right, verse number 47, Jesus saw Nathanael coming to him and said, let me go back here. Verse 47, Jesus saw Nathanael coming to him and saith of him, Behold, an Israelite indeed in whom there is no guile. Now, he already knew all about Nathanael, didn't he? Amen. And these disciples were just finding people, amen, getting them saved. Nathanael saith unto him, Whence knowest thou me? Jesus answered and said unto him, Before that Philip called thee, when thou wast under the fig tree, I saw thee there. Now, I don't know what went on under that fig tree, but he saw him there under that fig tree, amen. Now, we have here, of course, the disciples are finding, Andrew finds Peter. And then Jesus finds Philip, and Philip finds Nathanael, and that's the way you win people to the Lord Jesus Christ. We'll talk more about these scriptures on tomorrow. I hope you'll be listening, How to Lead Somebody to the Lord. 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
0: We would like to recognize our radio day sponsor for this Thursday, May the 7th, and it is Judy Miles. She does this in memory of her husband, James, who passed away on May 7th, 4 years ago. 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And again, on this Thursday, May the 7th, it is Judy Miles, and she does this in memory of her husband, James, who passed away on May the 7th, 4 years ago.

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Friend, if you don't know the Lord as your personal Savior, Jesus died for you, rose again for your sins. And then the Bible says, for whosoever shall call upon the name of the Lord shall be saved. The Bible says that if thou shalt confess

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Amen. Thank you so much. It's good to be in Fulton, Mississippi tonight, and you make a bunch of country boys feel really at home. My, it's a wonderful joy for us to be here. We're just going to sing to you for a little while and hope that we can be a blessing to some soul out there.

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2: 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His eyes were blind, the light he could not see.

0: have your Bible, turn with us, please, to a chapter that I've never preached on in my life. And it seems a little strange, but today I was back in the office and I read from the book of Hebrews. Now, I love the book of Hebrews. I mean, the more I stay in the ministry, and I believe that'll be all my life, the more I love the book of Hebrews. Now, I love the three Hebrews. I mean, you know, Shadrach, Meshach, and Abednego. And I love the race called the Hebrews. I mean, the Jews. I believe that God has used them. And even though the devil has really done some fouling up, I don't think that the Jews have made any more miserable failure than the Gentiles. The Gentiles sure don't have anything to brag about. And we can talk about that bunch of money-grabbing Jews, but I'll tell you, I can't tell any difference between the money-grabbing Gentiles. And the Gentiles, we've had more to work with than they ever had, as far as I'm concerned. At least we had the Bible, and they didn't. We had the Word of God. We had the fullness of the Holy Spirit. We've had churches. Jesus set up the church, and we've had everything. We've had radio. We've had the television channels, which haven't been used for the Lord. We've had newspapers. We've had magazines. We've had printing presses. We've had telephones, we've had telegraphs, we've had automobiles, we've had airplanes, and we've just gone to the devil with every kit and caboodle of it, every bit of it. You know it's right, don't you? I mean, everything we've got our nasty hands on, we've torn up. And we've poisoned the land, we've polluted the air, and we have corrupted the water streams, and we've done everything we could that's dirty and sorry and shameful in order to make another dollar. So don't talk about the Jews to me, because the Gentiles are just as rotten and rim cut and ruined right now. And we don't have long to repent. Our judgment is going to overtake us. Say what you please. You'd say, well, Brother Wolf, you said that in one of the last sermons. That's right. I'll probably say it in the next sermon, too. Because it's so. America needs to be warned. She doesn't need to rejoice. She needs to repent.
1: Amen.
0: Rejoicing doesn't bring repentance. Repentance brings rejoicing.
1: Amen.
0: But trying to rejoice without repenting got the cart before the horse. Have your Bible. Turn with me, please, to Hebrews chapter 10. Hebrews chapter 10. Now, I'm going to read it just like it is in the King James Version. That's just where I'm going to read it. I believe that's sufficient, and I'm not going to read anything in or anything out. There are going to be some powerful verses in this chapter. I mean, there are going to be some mighty... This is one of the most warning chapters that's ever been written. And a lot of people out in the radio land that would not be permitted to come hear me preach, according to your organization and authorities in your ecclesiastical setup. But I hope you'll be tuned in on the radio. Therefore, here's a message that this nation needs to heed. Now, in beginning at verse 1, for the law, having a shadow of good things to come, and not the very image of the things, can never, with those sacrifices which they offered year by year, continue to make the comers thereunto perfect. Now, the question is this, are you living in the shadows? I believe it's time to come out in the sunshine.
1: Amen.
0: If you're trying to live by the law, you're living in the shadows. If you're living by the Son of God, you're out in the sunshine. Now, just make up your mind where you're going to live, in the shadows or the sunshine.
1: Yes.
0: But he said if you live in the shadows, and he said you offer all these sacrifices, and I heard a man on the radio today, and you hear him on a lot of radio stations, he's still living in the shadows.
1: Yes.
0: See, he still goes through all these Old Testament feasts and all that kind of junk and fall derog. He's living in the shadows. Don't follow that fellow. I mean, if there ever was a fellow that didn't know what he's talking about, he's it. And he sounds so smart, you know, and intellectual, but he doesn't have a lick of fire, not a spark of fire. No love, no compassion, no soul winning, no evangelism, and there it is. He's living in the shadows. And the Bible says, if you live in the shadows and offer all of these various things that they offered in the Old Testament that the law demanded, he said, it'll never make the comers perfect. Now, I want to be made perfect. You know that. I tell you, because I can't fashion me being, I mean, I can't imagine me being perfect, but I'm on my way. A fellow jumped up one day in a deacon meeting one night, and he said, you must think you're perfect. One of my men, I could tell the way he's acting, he wasn't. I mean, his chin is trembling, turned red in the face, looked like he didn't have a heart attack, blood pressure gone up, you know. And I knew he had a bad heart, too. I mean, a wicked heart. He said, you must think you're perfect. I said, no, but I won't ever be satisfied till I am.
1: Amen.
0: Then he said, you must think you're God. I said, no, sir. But I am God's son. I'm close kin. I'm in his family. And I tell you, you know, I'm not the king, but I'm a son of a king. And that's the reason I never could figure out me running around begging. I don't believe the king's children ought to have to beg.
2: Right.
0: I believe we ought to just trust the king, and because he owns the cattle on the thousand hills.
2: Amen.
0: And we're just the foreman on his ranch for a little while, and I believe he's glad to supply all of them. You take these big ranchers, these big owners of all this land. I got a friend up here that owns about, I guess by now he owns 60,000 acres. And he has some cowboys on his land. Those cowboys don't ever worry about provisions. He takes them out there to him. He owns a ranch, you see. I mean, he's got all the wells all over that thing. I mean, he's got hundreds, and I guess he's got 1,000, 2,000, maybe 3,000 head of cattle, maybe more. And I mean, the fellas live on that ranch. They don't make their own living. He takes a living out there to them, see. Now, I'm just kindly working on my Heavenly Father's ranch. And he furnishes all my provisions and meets all my needs. And so he said, if you're living in the shadows and you offer these sacrifices, now remember this, you're offering these sacrifices. He said, now, I believe in sacrifice, but I don't believe in sacrifices. I believe that Jesus is my sacrifice for my sins. And he offered one sacrifice for sins forever. I mean, that wound her up right there. All right, let's go on. For then would they not have ceased to be offered, because that the worshippers, once purged, should have had no more conscience of sins. But in those sacrifices, there is a remembrance again made of sins every year. For it is not possible that the blood of bulls and of goats should take away sins. Wherefore, when he cometh into the world, he said, sacrifice and offering thou wouldst not, but a body hast thou prepared me. In burnt offerings and sacrifices for sin, thou hast had no pleasure. Now, he's talking about Jesus, isn't he? Now, the next verse is going to tell us what the theme of the Bible is. The Bible has to say more to say about one man than everybody else put together. The Bible actually is a book about one man. I mean, it's centered in, there's one grand subject in the Bible, and that's all. Well, I know you can read about Jonah, but he's not the main one. Of course, he's a type in that he was buried 3 days and 3 nights, you know, and he was a type. You know, that's the reason the devil hates the book of Jonah. That's a picture of the resurrection of Jesus.
2: Right.
0: That's the reason he tried to tell us it's just a myth, not a man, and that they know. Well, it's impossible the devil will tell you. Brother, everything's impossible that's good and right and worthwhile. It's impossible for me to live right, but I'm doing it anyhow. By the grace of God, I say that. Oh, that's the only way I could ever live right, by the grace of God. Oh, I tell you, we're living in times when people are trying to do it themselves. Of course, we got all sorts of these, you know, instant coffee and instant this and instant that, instant potatoes, which means instant death. And we think we're going to have instant, you know, Christian living. And all you got to do is just take a little pill and throw it down. Brother, let me tell you something. It takes all the time you've got to live for Christ.
2: Amen.
0: Every bit of it. I went
2: Amen.
0: To school and they taught me, and I thought it sounded pretty good. And I tore out my little old country church and told them about it. They said, we owe the Lord 1/10 of our income and 1/7 of our time. That's stupid. Can you imagine a saved man, a professor in Baylor University, and teachers telling you that you just owed the Lord 1/10 of your income and 1/7 of your time? One day out of the week you give to the Lord, and 1/10 of your income you give to the Lord. Why, that'd make hypocrites out of everybody. Y'all show still
2: Amen.
0: When I preach like that.
2: Amen.
0: Listen,
2: Lord,
0: maybe I need to announce it. Brother, you owe all you have to
2: Amen.
0: God.
2: Amen.
0: And you owe 7 days out of the week and
2: yes.
0: 24
2: Amen.
0: Hours a day and every minute and every second that you, it belongs to God, every bit of it. Let me ask you something. If you don't intend to give all of your time to the Lord, who do you plan to give that other time to that you're not living for the Lord? Well, you hadn't thought about it. I tell you, I thought about it'd be the devil. You're going to either live your time for God, every bit of it, and the bit that you're not living for God, you'll live for the
2: That's
0: devil.
2: Right.
0: And so let's not drift off into hypocrisy. Notice what he said in the 7th verse. Then said I, lo, or give me attention, I come. In the volume of the book, it's written of me. In the what? in the volume of the book. Now, you know what that is, don't you? That means most of the book. Brother, the volume means, you know, have you ever heard of a businessman? He said, well, I'm depending on my volume. Man, I got to have the volume, see? And, you know, you take these fellas, I was up in, I believe it was Denver, you know, up at Greeley where they feed out, they had the biggest feeder lot in the world. Seemed to me like they have 60,000 head right there. And the man's planning on doubling that, having 110,000 head. Oh, my. If a fella just made $5 a head, see, he got the volume. See, $5 a head. You see, with 60,000, that'd be $300,000 if he cleared $5 a head, you see. And they got everything in the world. You've never seen so many cows in your life. And I'll tell you, I mean, you can smell those feeder lots a long ways. But, you know, would you let me say something without being cheap? Did you know that the cow lot, and I know I'm an old country boy, and but I've been thinking about this, and I've never said it, but I know I'm on the radio. I'm just going to haul over this. Did you know that even the cow lot doesn't smell as good as it used to smell? Now, a lot of you don't understand what I'm talking about. There used to be a time when just sort of a healthy smell about a barn. You know, I mean, it wasn't offensive, and but now then, there's an old sweet, sugary, see, they got all that junk they put in the feed and all the antibiotics they put in the feed, and that's what you're eating when you eat them, too. Whether you like it or don't like it, old boy, you're going to face this thing one of these days, and this grease-eating generation is going to come to the end of its trail one of these days. You can say what you please. Now, I believe in raising things, but we're putting so much stuff in the chickens and in the cows, and I believe you can tell it in the very smell that's different from what it used to be when we were coming up on the farm. Because they've got a lot of man-made junk and a lot of man-made stuff, and all they're trying to do is to get that old cow up to the place where they can make a profit on her and get rid of it if it kills the president. Don't make a difference to them. I mean, there we are. And the chicken's the same way. We're going to pump the hormones that old chicken, and we're going to give that old chicken everything we can to kind of inflate the chicken by 8 weeks and take it into the market and sell it. And say what you will, we've sacrificed our health on the altar of lust and money-making and greed. God said, I'll supply all your needs, but he didn't say, I'll supply all your greeds. And America's trying to get her greeds met, and she's going to kill herself going after her greeds. You watch and see. Judgment Day is on us now. Physically, every hospital's running over. I was in Kansas the other day, and the news commentator said, and the news reporter said, hospital rates went up $5 a room today. Just think about it. That's a pretty good jump, isn't it? $5. You can remember the time back under 50 years ago when you could get a hospital room for $5. Now then, they've gone up to 60, 80. Intensive care, 100 and above to stay. I mean, we're living, I realize there's some things that have to be done, but I'm simply saying we've gotten away from real, simple, sweet Christian living. We've gotten too far away from the soil out of which we were made, and we're trying to live out of the supermarket, and we're trying to live out of the synthetics and the superficial, and spiritual the same way. We come to church, and we have the superficial instead of the supernatural. Right. The people going away without the warmth of Jesus and without the power of God and without the supernatural power of the Holy Spirit. And so he said, I come in the volume of the book. It's written of me, not of Moses, to do thy will, O God. That's where I came. Jesus said, I came to do thy will. And I'm written up in the book. The volume of the book has to do with the Lord Jesus Christ. John 20:31 said, these are written that you might know the Christ, and that believing you might believe on Jesus Christ, and that believing you might have life through his name. John 20:31 is the theme of the entire Bible. The Bible is a book of salvation. It's not a book of religion, it's a book of salvation.
1: Amen.
0: It'll condemn anybody's religion. It'll tear up anybody's religion. No man ever really stays close to the Bible but what he loses his religion. Right. The greatest thing that ever happens to a man is to get to reading the Bible and meet Jesus and lose his religion.
1: Amen.
0: And the hardest thing you'll ever lose on the top side of this earth will be your religion. You'll hang on to it, you'll love it, and you'll say, I'm satisfied with my religion. And I've had this religion all of my life, and my grandmother and my grandfather wouldn't give you 2 cents about your religion. Woman called me the other day, her son's on LSD, and she's failed with her family, she's failed with her children, and she said, she called me Reverend. She said, Reverend Roloff. And to me, that's always a little bit of a mark of a modernist when people call me Reverend. I mean, if you're saved, just call me Brother. That's the sweetest term. I mean, I just kind of close up with that, you know. But nevertheless, she said, well, Reverend, she said, I think that my son, he needs a little religion. I said, that's probably what's wrong with him. He just got a little religion. I said, you brought him up in a certain church, no doubt. Oh, yeah. She said, I sing in the choir of a certain church, and all it is a morgue, dead as a hammer. I know that. She does, too. I said, no, sister, your boy needs to be born again. She didn't know what that was. I said, he's hooked on LSD. He's taking some trips, but there's one trip he won't take, and that'll be to heaven till he gets born again.
2: Right.
0: And I said, he needs to be born again. He needs to be saved. There's one thing that's got to happen. You've got to either get right, or you've got to get out from under the sound of the gospel.
2: Right.
0: You can't stand it. I don't believe anybody can stay under the gospel very long without getting saved. I wouldn't mind preaching to Madeline Murray O'Hare. I mean, if she'd come and I could preach to her 7 nights in a row, I believe, honestly, I believe by the power of God, she'd get saved. She'd get on the radio and testify and say, Jesus is real and wonderful, and there is a God. I met him through Jesus Christ. Why, of course she would. She never heard the gospel preached like she ought to. She hadn't seen Christianity walking around in shoes. I mean, dedicated shoe leather. She doesn't know what it is to know the Lord. Oh, listen. Above when he said, sacrifice. An offering, and burnt offering, an offering for sin, thou wouldst not, neither hadst pleasure therein, which are offered by the law. Then said he, lo, I come to do thy will, O God. He taketh away the first, that he may establish the second. You know, the one thing that'll make you happy is the one thing that'll make you holy. In other words, if you've been made holy, you ought to expect to be happy.
2: Amen.
0: Now, to be made holy means that you have access to the will of God, which would bring happiness. Now, I believe that salvation is by grace, but I believe assurance is by obedience. You show me a disobedient Christian, just like some folks came in my study this week, and I'm seeing more of them all the time. Brother Olaf, I'm in doubt of my salvation. And when I got through talking to he and his wife, I said, if I did what y'all been doing, I would be too. Fact is, I thought I'd lost mine. I mean, I'm just telling you, anybody can live as slouchy and as filthy and as ungodly and dirty as y'all are living, and then come up here and tell me you're in doubt of your salvation. I don't blame you. If you were not in doubt of it, I'd tell you there'd be something wrong. Anybody can slough off and wait. I talked to a lady a while ago, and I hope the mothers and daddies will just get a whole load of this and think it over. And all the people will. I've never known of such selfish people and such ungrateful people in my life. And I got to talking with her. Now, here's the thing that grieves me. She smokes packages of cigarettes to the tune of 40. I saw a sign out here said, what was it, 50 cents a package? Can you imagine?

0: package a day. And she's paying from 50 cents to a dollar and a half a day, and she's never sent one penny to buy a little dress or a little blouse or, you know, extend the miniskirt. Nothing. I mean, she's never done one thing, see? Now, as far as I'm concerned, I think she's rotten. I think she's an ungodly mama. And I think she's the cause of her little daughter running off and being in trouble. And say what you please, she said, well, I'm saved, but I tell you, she didn't smell like it. And she didn't look like it. And she didn't act like it. And she doesn't give like it. And I just believe if you're saved, you ought to be saved from sin instead of in sin.
1: Amen.
0: I believe God's people ought to. No wonder people are doubting their salvation. Oh, listen, what did he say? Well, he said, I came to do thy will. Now, this is what I want to say. Who would you consider the happiest man that ever lived? I mean, now, there's got to be somebody that was happier. I tell you what I believe. Who would you consider the happiest people in the world today? I believe it has to be the people that are closest to Jesus. Because our happiness comes from him.
2: Yes, right.
0: Now, he was close to his father. He was the happiest man that ever lived. You know, the Lord revealed to me and reminded me that the happiest day of Jesus' life had to be Golgotha's day. That's the thing he'd look forward to. That's the thing he left heaven for. That's the thing he was born in Bethlehem's manger for. That's the thing he walked the road of Galilee for. I mean, that's the reason. I mean, everything in the Bible. I mean, that was the day that from Genesis to the book of Matthew and then on over to the latter part of the Gospels, I mean, that's the one thing that Jesus had in mind from the beginning of the world. The day. I mean, all of his eternal existence, he was looking forward to one day. And that's Golgotha. Can you imagine that? Can you imagine the thrill now? See, a lot of times, you know, you look forward to graduation and you remember how happy you were when you walked up there and they gave you that little old diploma, and then you look forward to getting married, and then you walked up there and you didn't know what was going on hardly, but nevertheless, the preacher said, wilt thou? And you said, I will. And so you just got married. You were looking forward to that time, and then you remember when you look forward to the time when that little baby is going to be born, and you went to the hospital and that little bundle of life was brought, and you just thought, oh, will I ever get to see my little baby? Will it ever get born? You were so excited. And yet Jesus Christ looked forward to one thing, and that's the day when he'd hang on Calvary. He knew they'd crown him with a crown of thorns. He knew that they'd nail big nails through his hands. And I think Jesus looked him many times in his hand and said, as he laid those hands on little children's head and said, well, not be long now until the nails will go through these hands. Won't be long until this heart right here that's beat with love and compassion, won't be long till it'll stop. It'll stop for a while. And won't be long until I know that my father's going to have to turn his back on me. And I know that I'm going down that dark corridor because I'm going away for the sinner. I'm going to suffer his sin for his sin. And now then notice, he said, by the which we're sanctified through the offering of the body of Jesus Christ. What? That's it. Brother, this transubstantiation and consubstantiation and all of this business of saying that, you know, you're having the Lord's Supper and that's going to save you. That's a memorial supper. You know, just like baptism symbolizes death, burial, and resurrection, and the Lord's Supper reminds us that Jesus Christ died for our sins according to the Scriptures. But I warn you one thing. There's not any saving efficacy in the Lord's Supper. I tell you, Jesus Christ offered one sacrifice forever, and that's it. And when he said it's finished, he didn't leave anything for the Lord's Supper. He didn't leave anything for baptism. He didn't leave anything for good works. He didn't leave anything for your church membership. Praise God, he said it's finished. And we've got a finished salvation when Jesus died on the cross. Jesus Christ once for all. Now then, verse 11, he's going to get after religion now. This is in your Bible. This is in every Bible that I know of. And every priest standeth daily ministering and offering oftentimes the same sacrifices which can never take away sins. Isn't that plain? Isn't that strange now that in the face of that scripture, people stick their fist or tear that page out of the Bible, run up to a man-made priest and listen to him say, I now absolve thee from thy sin. He couldn't tell a blacker lie than that. There'd be no way for him to lie. Bigger than that. And I'm not criticizing the Catholic priest any more than I am Brother Joe West if he ever tried to do it.

0: making them who you are, what your brand is. Don't you? And let me tell you something. If you've got a church and if you've got an ordinance that think will forgive people's sins, you're wrong too.
1: Right.
0: Oh, listen. He said, which can never take away sin. Never take away sin. That'd be too long to wait, wouldn't it? I don't want to wait that long to get my sin taken away. Therefore, I will never go to a man asking me to forgive my sin. I've got only one, and that's the Heavenly Father. I'll say, Father, in Jesus' name, forgive me of my sin and cleanse me from all unrighteousness. And I'll expect to get the answer. And so don't depend on your religion. But this man, after he'd offered one sacrifice for sins forever, sat down on the right hand of God. And when I read that verse, I'm always reminded that if he hadn't got the job done, he'd still been standing or hanging. Brother, when he finished it all up, he walked over and sat down. Usually that's when we get the job done, we walk over and sit down. You see, he's king now. He's sitting. That was a time when he was walking. That was a time when he was laying down.
2: The strangers to God, his grace and his love, were gathered by blue Galilee.
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We would like to recognize our Radio Day sponsor for this Thursday, May the 7th, and it is Judy Miles. 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

0: This is 107.3 FM from Sparta, North Carolina, broadcasting to Sparta, Independence, and Galax. 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And I want to do it even better. I want to do some new things. 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And we also have Afternoons with Candace on Tuesday afternoons from 2 to 4 with Candace Noah. And so I hope you'll take advantage of these great programs and then our good Bible preaching programs, our Sunday morning lineup of preachers and throughout the day. And if you've got a comment, let me know all right about it. And you can comments at gbiradio.org. 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
2: The current temperature,
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And we're reaching a lot of people. We have noticed that our listenership has really picked up, and I believe part of it is because we're real, and we broadcast the good King James Bible programming. 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I'm Brother Ricky Cawthorn, and I serve as station manager here at WCOK, and I also serve as ministry director of these ministries and president of gospel broadcasting. 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
0: 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I'm Brother Ricky Cawthorn, and I welcome you to today's Gospel Pulpit radio broadcast. 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And now let's come and dine around the Word of God together.

0: all the time. And I welcome you to our broadcast of the Gospel Pulpit for Thursday, May the 7th, as we just continue right on here for the glory of God this week. And it's my privilege to be on these great stations that you're listening to us on. When you write us, if you would, include the call letters of the station in which you're listening. If you don't know the call letters, include the area of the station in which you're listening. And God has really blessed us to be able to reach a lot of people by radio. And I hope you'll pray for us in coming days. I want to have the right messages to put on the radio. I'm going to start a series of messages, Lord willing. And I always leave room for the Holy Spirit to do different. But I want to start a series of messages on afflictions. There are so many people that go through trials and troubles. And really, trials and troubles are a blessing to the Christian life. You say, preacher, how in the world can a trial and a trouble be a blessing? Well, when you begin to look at trials and troubles the way the Bible does, you'll realize that that's what shapes you and that's what molds you and that's what makes you a great Christian is going through the trials. You give me a man that never goes through anything, life, he just sails through life, and that man will never do anything for Jesus. But a man that's afflicted, a man that's been through the fire, that's the man that God will use, or a woman, to do something for God. Now, God don't call women to preach, but God will use women in other ways. And I praise God for the women that fill our churches and help us. I tell you, the men wouldn't be doing such a good job if the men women wasn't there. Amen? I know my wife is a great, great part of my ministry. Now, she'll never preach a word, but my wife is such a part of what I do. And I praise the Lord for Christy. She's been faithful for 19 years. We've been married. And, you know, I was preaching a long time on radio before me and her was ever married. There's some of these stations I was on before me and her ever got married. But, man, she's been faithful. And, boy, I praise God for it. And we've had a good ministry and a good life. Father, bless our time together today. Help the message of the Word of God to have free course today. Save the sinner that's nearest hell. In Jesus' name, amen. Now, we're preaching a message on Jesus. And there's no one else better to preach on than Jesus. So we're going to get back to that message. That's R-495. 495, if you'd like to have the message, we'd be glad to get it to you this week on CD recording or by email. Just email us comments@gbiradio.org. All right, we're going to go to that message now at this time, and I hope it's a real blessing as you listen to our message on Jesus. But you know what? In John chapter 10, verse 11 said, he's the good shepherd. He's not just my shepherd, he's a good shepherd. I'm glad I serve. Jesus ain't out to hurt you. God ain't out to kill you. God don't want to do that. You know, James and John got a little sideways about them Samaritans and said, Lord, wilt thou that we call fire out of heaven? And by the way, you got to give them this. They had faith they could do that. They really believed they could do it. And by the way, God didn't tell them they couldn't. God just said, hey, he said, you know not what manner of spirit you're of. Our brother, this crowd always goes around, God's going to kill you. God's going, by the way, God will kill you if you get out of the will of God and you make a mockery of him. But let me tell you something. You know, Jesus is a loving God. I think some of you preachers ought to get filled with the love of Christ. Boy, I wished I'd know what I know a few years ago. I'm not compromised on one thing I'm preaching. But I'll tell you one thing. I want to preach to the love of Christ. You know, 1/7 of being filled with the Spirit. Now we always associate being filled with the Spirit is with the power. That's, by the way, the might is 1/7 of being filled with the Spirit. But there's also another part of that. You know, 1/7 of being filled with the Spirit is, there's 7 attributes, Isaiah 11, you go read it. 1/7 of being filled with the Spirit is the Spirit of the Lord. What that means is a Christ-like Spirit in your heart. Brother, if you feel with the Holy Ghost, you say, I'll speak with another tongue. No, but you'll do things like Jesus did. You know, many Christians don't have that attitude today, do they? No, they want to do things like they want to do it. Can I just tell you something that's going to shock you? Life ain't about you. I'll tell you something else going to shock you, even if you're saved. You know, life ain't about your ministry. Did you know that? Life ain't about what you're doing. The world don't revolve around you, dear sir, dear ma'am. I hate to tell you that, but it doesn't. God's got a plan. You can be a part of it. You don't have to be. And that ain't original. I heard a preacher from South Carolina say that one night, and God grabbed a hold of me in the pew, boy. Amen. Let me tell you, I'm just, as one group of singers sing, I'm on the little end of something big, boy. It ain't got nothing to do with Ricky Cotham, but it's all about the shepherd. The Bible said he's a good shepherd. That means he does good things. Amen. That shepherd takes care of his sheep. You know, I'm about to have a spell in here, and we're on radio. Is it all right if I stop just a minute? Woo! And shout just a little bit. Will that bother y'all? Is that going to upset your religion, Sister Hatpin? Amen. Sister Wigglejaw, is that going to upset your religion if I shout, woo, hallelujah? Is that going to upset you, Brother Deacon? Oh, you dignified preacher, you seminary preacher that's got all your I's dotted and all your T's crossed and all your dispensations in place. Is it going to upset you a little bit if I shout, woo? I hope when we get to heaven, God let me come by and shout in your ear. Hallelujah. Amen. Oh, Buddy Robertson, the old Nazarene preacher. He got broke up by that trolley car. He's laying in the hospital. He died in 1940. You ought to go read his testimony. And the old Nazarene. And he's laying on the bed. And he said, the priest came in to read me my last rites. And he said, you could smell the liquor and the tobacco on that priest. And he said, he came in and said, he got to me and said, sir, is there anything I can do for you? And old Buddy Robertson laying there about to die. And old Buddy said, yeah. He said, I just want you to know. He said, I mustered all the voice I could. He said, I'm saved, sealed, and sanctified with the Holy Ghost. He said, that old priest jumped back and said, he jumped there at the end of the door, said, looked in, is there anything else I can do? Oh, the world don't understand us. We got a good shepherd. Why, listen, hey, Jesus told him, his disciple, that, you know, they told him, said the baby started crying out in the temple, Hosanna in the highest. They started, and they said, Lord, can you make them be, make your disciples be quiet? He said, hey, he said, I'll tell you what. He said, if these be quiet, he said, the rock's going to cry out. I don't want, you know, there's a big old rock up there at Stone Mountain, North Carolina, up in Stone Mountain, Trap Hill, North Carolina. We have the largest granite rock in the state of North Carolina. I don't want that rock crying out and praising God in my place. I'm going to praise the Lord. Whoa, David, he goes out there. And boy, he brings that Ark of the Covenant. You know, David's the one who wrote about the Lord as my shepherd. I believe David saw him as the good shepherd. And boy, that day he brought that Ark home, he's a-dancing before the night, talking about some rock dance or some contemporary, some kind of garbage. I ain't talking about that. David wasn't dancing to show his body. And his little liberal wife, Michael, she's a member of the first church uptown. She had enough religion, amen, to float a boat. But she said, how glorious was the King of Israel. She made fun of him. Boy, God struck her right on the spot. You better be careful about that. I remember there's two little boys as two little boys, we grew up in church. Mama would take us, and I remember, boy, they'd get to shouting. I mean, listen, man, you don't hear much of that anymore, but I like it, don't you? Hey, he's a good shepherd. We ought to shout and praise God. Well, you say, preacher, we just don't do that. Well, you ought to. Amen. He's a good shepherd. I ain't talking about something worked up. And then the Bible said he's the great shepherd. Hebrews 13:20 said he's the great shepherd. How about that? I don't just have a good shepherd. I got the great shepherd. Hallelujah. My God is great. That means he's powerful. That means he's bigger than any other God. You know, little boys might sit around and say, my daddy can whoop your daddy. I remember I went to school with this little boy, and he had a wild imagination. And he's a good boy. I always liked him, but he had a wild imagination. And he'd sit there at lunch, and he'd tell us about going to the wrestling matches. And him and his daddy go to the wrestling matches. And I mean, before that little boy got through with the story, his daddy had climbed out of the bleachers and jumped in that ring and whooped them wrestlers. I mean, boy, he could tell it now. I mean, you better go messing with me. I got a great shepherd. Hallelujah. You say, preacher, I don't like you, but I got a great shepherd. Boy, ain't he good? Amen. He's great. Thank God. He's more powerful than the God. And then I read in my Bible, amen, that Jesus is the chief shepherd. 1 Peter 5:4, now you pastors are good men. Boy, we got some good men pastoring church, young men, older men, got some good ones pastoring churches. Thank God for you good men that pastor. Amen. I pray for several of you men, I don't even know you, you don't know me, I pray for you. If you're a fundamental Bible believer, I love you. I want to help you. I want to pray for you. I learned to be an intercessor for preachers from my friend, Dr. Sammy Allen. I don't know how many preachers that man prayed for. How many men he prayed for them. I try to pray for God's name. I'm not Sammy Allen. Don't go around saying I said that. I wouldn't be worthy to loose down and tie Sammy Allen's shoes. I'm not worthy of that. But I'm going to say this to you. I try to pray for some of these men. I text a preacher yesterday. I was praying. And God put this man on my heart. God said, I mean strong on my heart, put this man on my heart. And I texted, boy, that man needed my text. Oh, he's going through a battle. is going through the valley. Need to, let me tell you something, but we got the chief shepherd. Let me tell you, pastors are good shepherds, but we've got the chief shepherd. Amen. He's the one ought to be in control of the church. I know we sometimes pastors say my church and my ministry. Hey, but pastor, don't never leave him out. Don't never leave him out of a decision. Don't never leave him out of a sermon. Don't never leave him out. Let him decide what you preach. I know you may have your series all alliterated and all that, but if God wants you to preach it, fine. If you don't never leave him out of a deacon's meeting. Don't never leave Jesus out of anything you do. Don't leave him out of a youth meeting. Don't leave him out of a revival meeting. Y'all get what I'm saying. Don't get who you want. Get what Jesus wants. Amen. You know why? Because he's the chief shepherd. See, he knows how to guide that church when you don't know. I tried when I pastored, especially the last church I pastored, I tried to get who God wanted me to get. And I got one man one time God didn't tell me to get. Amen. I thought it's going to tire my church up. Let me tell you something. You better be careful. Amen. Let me say this to you. It ain't really my church. It's God's church. Amen. But I want to say this to you. Let God. He's the chief shepherd. Boy, I'm glad he's the shepherd. Amen. Ain't you? And then I want to say this about Jesus. Boy, ain't he wonderful. Jesus, Jesus, Jesus. Sweetest name I know. You know what? He's the door in John 10, verse number 7. You see, you got to go through him if you're going to go to heaven. Amen. Why, there's people trying to climb up other ways. There's people on the radio. They're false prophets. They'll tell you you can get to heaven. I heard about a fellow one night in Atlanta, Georgia. And he is a preaching. He said, all you got to do is write me. And he said, I'll put your name in my gold Bible. Brother, that's hogwash and pickle juice. I want you to know that. Amen. Let me tell you something, brother. You must be born again if you're going to heaven. And Jesus is the door. I was thinking about that the other day. Somebody said, Judas Iscariot kissed the door to heaven. Well, he really did. Jesus is the door. Amen. And you know, you enter in by a door. I came into this room by a door right behind me. Right here's a door. I came in this room. Jesus is the door. How about that? Then I want to say this. Jesus in Matthew 16:18, he's the rock. Amen. Upon this rock, I build my church. He asked his disciples, who do men say that I am? Boy, some of them said you're Elias, and some of them said you're, I believe, Jeremiah, so one of the prophets. Oh, but let me tell you who he is. He's the rock. Boy, you think about the rock. I think about, I was talking about that big rock up at Stone Mountain. You ever seen that big rock up there? Some of you have. Stone Mountain up in Trap Hill, North Carolina. It's a great old big rock. I mean, you can climb. When I was a little boy and didn't have no sense, I climbed the top of that thing. I wouldn't do that now for none. Money couldn't pay me to do that now. But you know what? That big old rock's been sitting there for years. That rock is a shelter. That rock, no doubt animals build their nest in that rock. You know what? Jesus is my rock. Boy, I go to the rock that is higher than I. Boy, sometimes I don't understand things. Sometimes I get low. Sometimes the devil gets on my trail. And I got news for you. Sometimes I even get depressed. How about that one? That'll fry you apple pie. Amen. Sometimes I get depressed. Sometimes you preachers get depressed. You won't admit it, but you do. You get so discouraged. Amen. If you could get out of it, you wouldn't never preach another lick. Oh, but Jesus comes by. Jesus comes by your way. You know why? Because he's the rock. Boy, he's the rock of ages. Amen. He's the clear. And listen, by the way, you know what? Did you know this? Amen. That rock in Matthew 16 has the idea of a crag. That has the idea of a split in it. Now, did you know when Jesus died? Well, friend, we come to the end of our radio broadcast for this Thursday, May the 7th. I praise the Lord for being on these great stations. If you want a copy of the message you just heard, I can get it to you in its entirety. It won't be broken up or anything. It'll just be one big long message, and it's entitled Jesus. All right, you can write to us, GBI Post Office Box 797, Dobson, North Carolina, 27017. 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And then, also, let me say you can email the request comments@gbiradio.org, and one of our staff will email the message right back to you. God bless you is my prayer. Jesus. 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I'm Brother Ricky Cawthorn. I hope you'll tune in again on the same station at the same time for another Gospel Pulpit radio broadcast when we come and dine around the Word of God together. 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
3: Thank you, and greetings, radio friends. What a joy and privilege it is to come to your place of listening and share together with you another Harvest Time broadcast. We're continuing our study on the subject, What Christmas Means to Me. And I've been doing an acrostic study of the word Christmas. We looked at the letter C, and we're reminded of His coming down from heaven. We looked at the letter H, and that reminds us of Him hanging on the cross. We looked at the letter R, and that letter reminds us of Him being raised from the dead. We looked at the letter I, and that letter reminds us of Him instructing His disciples. Then we looked at the letter S, and that letter reminds us of Him sitting down at the right hand of the Father on high. We looked at the letter T, and that letter reminds us of Him being triumphant or His foes. And I could spend a lot of time reviewing, and I trust these days as we've looked at this have been a blessing to you as they have been to me as I've studied, prepared, and preached them day after day. I know to the secular world, Christmas is just a time of festivity, frolicking. It's just a time of party and presents. But I want to tell you, to the child of God, it means more than that. And again, I admit to you, I do not know what month Christ was born in, and I do not know what day of the month He was born. And personally, I don't believe you know either. But to me, it does not matter when He was born, but what is important is that He was born, that He did come, that He did die on the cross, that He was buried, that He rose again, and that He ascended and sat down at the right hand of God on high, triumphant o'er His foes. And I said on yesterday, all six of those letters, spelling out the word Christ, we have basically been looking backward at history. And by the way, history is His story. But as we look back, we saw the things that He has done. But we're looking now at the present as we continue our study, looking at the word Christmas. We're down to the letter M. And on yesterday, I said to you, that letter M reminds us of Him making intercession. He is the great high priest of the church. He is the only holy potentate of the Lord's church. The Bible said in 1 Timothy chapter 2, verse number 5, that there is one God and one mediator between God and men, the man Christ Jesus. And any religion that would add another person to our salvation as co-redeemer, our co-redemptress, that person, my friend, is erroneous in their teaching concerning

in the intercessory work of our God. We have the Holy Spirit inside us to make intercession for us. Then we have the Son of God sitting at the right hand of the Father to make intercession for us. So we have one from heaven in us, and we have one in heaven for us. And they are the only one that can make intercession on our behalf. But we're looking at the Lord Jesus Christ, and I said to you that he holds that position of the great high priest over the New Testament church because of three things. Number one, he was appointed by a sovereign choice. God said in the book of Hebrews chapter number 5, verse number 5 and verse number 6, God said, "Thou art my son, this day have I begotten thee." And again in another place he said, "Thou art a priest forever after the order of Melchizedek." And so he was appointed by a sovereign choice. And then I said to you, he's approved by scriptural credentials. He passed every test of the scriptures. And when he's hanging on the cross, he looked back and the Bible said, seeing that all things were accomplished, that the scriptures might be fulfilled. He did not die until he had fulfilled every jot and tittle of the principles and precepts and promises of the Word of God concerning him. And then I said, not only he's approved by scriptural credentials, he is appointed by sovereign choice, but he is activated by the saints' cry. If we confess our sin, he is faithful and just to forgive us our sins and to cleanse us from all unrighteousness. So we see him, my friend, making intercession. Let me go just a step farther in this same thought. As the great high priest, there are three glorious truths. I sense God as I even think about it. There are three glorious truths that flood the soul of the believer when they think about the intercessory ministry and the priesthood ministry of the Lord Jesus Christ. Let me say to you, first of all, as our great high priest, he is better than Aaron. He is better than any other man could ever be, in the sense that he can be touched. The Bible said in Hebrews chapter 4, verse number 15, "For we have not a high priest which cannot be touched with the feeling of our infirmities, but was in all points tempted like as we are, yet without sin." You see, my friend, I have never faced a situation that the Lord Jesus Christ has not already faced. I have never faced a temptation that he has not already faced. And by the way, he not only faced them, but he triumphed over them. He conquered every temptation and every test. And so he can be touched by the feeling of my infirmity. When I feel so insufficient and so insignificant, my friend, I go to him. He does not chide me. He does not rail upon me, but he's touched with a feeling of my infirmity. Now, if my priest was just mere mortal man, then I might experience something he had not experienced. And he could be sympathetic, but he could not be touched because he had never gone through that before. But I rejoice at the man who makes intercession for me at the right hand of the throne of God is the man Christ Jesus. And he has been tempted in all points like as I am. And so he can be touched with a feeling of my infirmity. But not only do I say to you, he's a great high priest and a great intercessor because he can be touched, but he's a great intercessor because he can be trusted. Thank God for that. The Bible said in the book of Hebrews chapter 2, verse number 17, verse number 18, "Wherefore in all things it behooved him to be made like unto his brethren, that he might be a merciful and faithful high priest in things pertaining to God,
to make reconciliation for the

0: sins of the people. Verse 18 said, "For in that he himself hath suffered being tempted, he is able to succor them all that are tempted." And the word succor means to strengthen, to run when called for, to assist. And my friend, since he has already been tempted, then he's there for my assistance when I am tempted. But I want you to notice two words back in verse number 8, back in verse number 17. The Bible said in verse number 17, "Wherefore it behooved him to be made like unto his brethren, that he might be a merciful and a faithful high priest." Thank God today in the Lord Jesus Christ. And as I celebrate this Christmas season, I am not just thinking about a babe in Bethlehem, but I am reminded that because he became flesh, he's been tempted like as I am. And there sits at the right hand of the Father in heaven this morning a man, the man, Christ Jesus. And he sits there today as a merciful high priest. He understands my battles. He understands my burdens. He understands my bewilderment. He knows what it is to be tempted, to be tried, and to be tested. And because he knows, he is a faithful, he is a merciful high priest. But then he's not only merciful, but he's faithful. He never leaves the job. He stays right there to make intercession for the saints of God. Listen to me, child of God, today. I want to tell you, I don't know what you're going through with. And if I knew, I might not could understand it, and I might not could help you. But I want to tell you, the Lord Jesus Christ can be touched by the feeling of your infirmity today. And friend, he can be trusted. He is a faithful and a merciful high priest. But then notice a third thing. He can be touched. He can be trusted. But as a great high priest, he can never be terminated. He is a high priest forever after the order of Melchizedek. Notice the summary of the word of God in the book of Hebrews chapter 7, verse 23 through verse 25. The Bible said, "And they truly were many priests, because they were not suffered to continue by reason of death. But this man, because he continueth ever, hath an unchangeable priesthood. Wherefore he is able to save them to the uttermost that come to God by him, seeing he ever liveth to make intercession for them." My friend, he can be touched, he can be trusted, but he cannot be terminated. He'll never die. He can never be disqualified. The Bible said he continueth ever, and he hath an unchangeable priesthood. I've been saved now over 50 years, and I still have the same great high priest sitting at the right hand of the throne of God in heaven that was there the night I was saved. Listen to me, child of God today, and listen to me, dear sinner today. Sinner, you can come to God through Christ and be saved. And for you who are saved, you have someone to make intercession for you. He came to live among us so he might understand us, that he might be that faithful and merciful high priest. He can be touched, he can be trusted, but he cannot be terminated. Father, take the word. Use it to your glory, I pray in Jesus' name. Amen and amen.
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0: Friends, I'm Brother Ricky Cothran, station manager here at WCOK Radio. 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If you could help us financially, it would be great during this whole year. Let me just say that all of our day sponsors have been taken for 2026, and that is great. We're so glad about that. We're thrilled about what the Lord has done in Charathon 25 last year and helped us out with this year. But, you know, your financial help would still be appreciated as we continue to go forward for the glory of God. If you're making a check, make it to GBI. And then our mailing address, GBI, Post Office Box 797, Dobson, North Carolina, 27017. I'm glad that you're listening. I hope you'll tell a friend and neighbor about us, and I hope you'll continue to listen.
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Or you could write us. 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Our mailing address, GBI, Post Office Box, 797 Dobson, North Carolina, 27017. 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
1: You know, folk, at one time we're on fire for God and we're excited about serving Jesus, excited about being involved in the ministry, wanting to be a witness for God and trying to reach out to folk and win others to Christ. I'll tell you, they're few and far between. You say, how do you know that, preacher? Well, check up on your visitation program. Find out how many are willing to go out and knock on doors and be a witness for the Lord. Huh? Find out how many is willing to testify to the Lord just on an everyday basis when they're going about their life and their job and their business. I'll tell you, the love of many has waxed cold. I mean, check on the membership and see how many folk that have their name on a church roll, but they never darken the door of the church. They have no love for the church. They have no love for God's people. They have no love for the Word of God. They don't want to hear it preached. What are you saying? I'm saying the love of many has waxed cold. We're seeing it.
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0: 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I'm Brother Ricky Cawthorn, station manager here at WCOK Radio, and we want to strive to make our programming even better. We certainly thank you for listening. I want to remind you now on Friday afternoons from 2 to 4, we're on with the gospel train. That's me and my wife, Christy. We do that. We enjoy it. I sit at the board, and she does the music, the controls for us. And I tell you what, we have a good time on that. I hope you'll join me this Friday from 2 to 4 for the gospel train. 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
1: The time is now 2 o'clock.

An old man going a long highway came at evening cold and gray to a chasm vast and deep and wide. The old man crossed in the twilight dim. That sullen stream held no fear for him. But he paused when he was safe on the other side and built a bridge to span the tide. Old man, said a fellow pilgrim standing near, you're wasting your time building here. Why, you've crossed this chasm deep and wide, so why build you this bridge at eventide? The builder lifted his old gray head in the path that I've come, he said. There followeth after me today a youth whose feet must also pass this way. This chasm which has been but naught for me to that fair-haired youth might just a pitfall be. For you see, he too must cross in the twilight dim.

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Friend, if you don't know the Lord as your personal Savior, Jesus died for you, rose again for your sins. And then the Bible says, for whosoever shall call upon the name of the Lord shall be saved. The Bible says that if thou shalt confess with thy mouth the Lord Jesus and shalt believe in thine heart that God hath raised him from the dead, thou shalt be saved. I hope you'll bow your head and ask Jesus Christ into your heart today and become a Bible-believing Christian. And if you do that, I hope you'll contact us so that we can help you grow in the Lord. God bless you, and thanks for listening to the Gospel Voice of the Mountains, 107.3 FM.

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We certainly are appreciative of your listenership, and I want to thank you personally for listening to these stations. These stations went under the Gospel Broadcasting banner in 2010, and we have been able to serve the public now for many years here in Sparta, North Carolina. And I want to do it even better. I want to do some new things. We've got the Gospel Train on Friday afternoons, 2 to 4. We've also got Bible Trivia, Friday mornings, 11:30 to 12. And we also have Afternoons with Candace on Tuesday afternoons from 2 to 4 with Candace Noah. And so I hope you'll take advantage of these great programs and then our good Bible preaching programs, our Sunday morning lineup of preachers, and throughout the day. And if you've got a comment, let me know all right about it. And you can comments at gbiradio.org. 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

Well, friends, you know, when WCOK Radio out of Sparta went on the air in 1968, I believe it was, I don't know if the founders envisioned ever being on FM or not, but of course the FCC allows us to run the FM translator 107.3 FM. And we're reaching a lot of people. We have noticed that our listenership has really picked up, and I believe part of it is because we're real, and we broadcast the good King James Bible programming. We broadcast a good conservative gospel music, and we're going to continue to do that. I'm Brother Ricky Cawther, and I serve as station manager here at WCOK, and I also serve as ministry director of these ministries and president of gospel broadcasting. And as long as I'm around, I want to keep this thing going just like it is. Amen. 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

0: Friend, I want to take time to thank you for listening to 107.3 FM right here in Sparta, North Carolina, reminding you that we do Bible Trivia every Friday morning at 11:30 to 12 Eastern Time right here on WCOK. I want you to get involved with that. We have questions, and you can call us and answer the questions and win CDs. 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
1: The time is now 4:31. The current temperature, 44 degrees.

Friends, I'm Brother Ricky Cawthorn, station manager here at WCOK Radio. 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If you could help us financially, it would be great during this whole year. Let me just say that all of our day sponsors have been taken for 2026, and that is great. We're so glad about that. We're thrilled about what the Lord has done in Charathon 25 last year and helped us out with this year. But, you know, your financial help would still be appreciated as we continue to go forward for the glory of God. 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And then our mailing address, GBI, Post Office Box 797, Dobson, North Carolina, 27017. I'm glad that you're listening. I hope you'll tell a friend and neighbor about us, and I hope you'll continue to listen.

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0: This is the Gospel Hour, making known to this nation the gospel of Jesus Christ. 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
1: Hello, everyone, and welcome to the Gospel Hour. I'm David Green, director of the Gospel Hour, inviting you to stay tuned with us for the next 30 minutes as we bring you some beautiful Christian music by the Gospel Hour singers and musicians, and wind down this week's installments in our series of messages on the new birth, as preached and taught by my late father, Dr. Oliver B. Green. The series will continue next week, Monday through Friday, on up into June. So tune in each and every time that you can. You will be blessed as you listen to these great messages. Now today, Dr. Green looks at several messages, so get your Bibles out if you can and follow along. But right now, let's hear that great old song, Come Thou Almighty King. Enjoy the music, and then Dr. Green.

0: And now, here with our message, Oliver B. Green.
1: Father, in the name of Jesus, lead us as we study today, and we'll give God the praise in Christ's precious name. Amen. Now, I tell you what I want to do today. I want to read 2 Timothy 3:16 and 17, and here's what it says. For all scripture is given by inspiration and is profitable for doctrine, for reproof, for correction, for instruction in righteousness, that the man of God may be perfect, thoroughly furnished unto all good works. Now, you've heard me make this statement on the radio, and you've heard other preachers make this statement. And you've heard some preachers make statements that are contrary to the statement that I'm about to make. Now, this Bible that I have is all the Word of God, and it is all there is of the Word of God. You say, preacher, how do you know that? Now, I'll tell you how I know it. If God is God, and He is, and if God is love, and He is, and if God is a righteous God and can't do wrong, cannot do anything that's not right, then, my brother, God did not give us part of the Bible or give it to us incomplete. It is all the Word of God and all there is of the Word of God. There is no more. There is no more. Now listen, God is not speaking to men inspired through the Holy Ghost, verbally inspired. They're not speaking today. We are preaching what God gave to holy men of old. And this Bible that I have in my hand is all there is of the Word of God. Now, I know I had a letter the other day. I've referred to it 3 or 4 times. I had a letter from a very dignified minister. And he was so sarcastic, it wasn't even funny. I started one time to answer him, and then something deep down inside said, preacher, don't waste your time. Pray or study. Don't write the man. Pray or study. And I didn't. I didn't answer him because that's what he wanted. He wanted me to answer him. But he was so sarcastic, and he tried to make me feel like a bum in the gutter and tried to make me out a dumb cluck and an ignoramus. Now, let me tell you something. When I read John 3:16, I believe it says what it means, and it means what it says. I believe that. Now, I don't know what you believe about it. God so loved the world, I believe that. That He gave His only begotten Son, I believe that. That whosoever believeth in Him should not perish, I believe that. But have everlasting life, I believe that. Now, why shouldn't I? Why shouldn't I believe that? All right. Now, that's in the same chapter that declares, except a man be born again, he cannot see the kingdom of God. That which is born of flesh is flesh, and that which is born of spirit is spirit. Marvel not that I said unto thee, Nicodemus, marvel not that I said unto thee, you must be born again. Now listen, I want to talk to you right out of my heart today. And then tomorrow, I'm going to discuss especially verse 5. Except a man be born of water. Now, what is the water? Is it the baptistry? Is it being baptized? We're going to talk about that tomorrow. But today, you know, any series of messages that I deliver, if I don't get right down where you live and speak your language in understandable terms, then I've failed. My ministry is a very ordinary ministry so far as the man's concerned. I'm not a polished theologian. I'm just a poor country boy, not a boy anymore. And so I'm not a boy anymore, but I'm just a poor country preacher trying to get down where people live. Now, I want to ask you something. You joined the church. Oh, yes. You've been baptized. Oh, yes. You've been christened. Oh, yes. You've been confirmed. Oh, yes. Your parents dedicated you to God. Oh, yes. And you've been a loyal church supporter all of your life. Oh, yes. But have you been born again? Have you been born again? Well, now, you say, Brother Green, if I join the church, and if I'm baptized, and if I do the best I can, and if I give my money, and if I go to church systematically, and I'm faithful in my church, then, Brother Green, what can I do? Now, listen, if that saves you, then the Son of God died in vain. Now, listen, don't cut the radio off. You may not like my delivery, and that's your privilege. Bless your heart. If a man says, preacher, I don't like the way you deliver, I like your gospel, but I don't like your, that's your privilege. Heaven knows. If everybody loved the same pastor, there wouldn't be but one church in America, and that'd be a big one, wouldn't it, huh? Now, let me tell you something. I'm not trying to get you to love my delivery. I just want you to hear my gospel. Now, listen. If you can be saved through anything that you can do, then the Son of God died in vain. God should have let you do it. Why let Jesus die? Jesus died, the just for the unjust, that he might bring us to God. The sinless for the sinner, that he might bear our sins in his own body. Not in his soul or spirit, he was without sin, but he took our sins upon himself and he nailed them to his cross. Now, if you can save yourself, and if I can save myself by morality or good works or good living, then the Son of God died in vain. Now listen, don't tell me that God turned his head, and he did. He did. Jesus said, my God, why hast thou forsaken me? Now, if God didn't turn his head, why did Jesus pray that prayer? You don't think Jesus would be a hypocrite on the cross? My God, we talked about the sufferings, and I ask you to hear that word, suffer, suffer, suffer, suffer. He suffered all the agony and all the pain and all the misery of an everlasting hell to keep you out of hell. Now, why did God let him do it? God turned his head. God turned his back. And God let Jesus die on the cross that you and I might be saved. Now listen, all in this world you can do to be saved, and all in this world that I can do to be saved, and all in the world that anybody can do to be saved is to receive Jesus. Now listen, we ought to pray. But you can pray till you die and you'll never be saved. Now wait just a second, kind friend. There is no other name under heaven given among men whereby we must be saved. I am the door. I am the door. By me, if any man enter in, he shall be saved. I am the door. Thomas, I am the way. I am the truth. I am the life. No man. No man. Now listen, that's the American, the Englishman, the Irish, the Germans, the French, the Italians, the Africans, the South Americans, the Mexicans. Listen, no man, no man, the white man, the colored man, the rich man, the poor man, the Indian. It doesn't make any, listen, no man. Listen, I am the way, I am the truth, I am the life. No man cometh unto the Father but by me. Now, do you believe that? Yes, preacher. All right. Now, Jesus is our salvation. He is our redemption. He is our forgiveness. And all in the world you can do to stay out of hell is to accept the Lord Jesus. Accept him by faith. And when you accept him, God gives you the power to be born into God's family. Now, that's all you can do. Now, wait just a minute. You can pray till you drop dead and praying won't save you. Why, Brother Green, I've heard you say on the radio, pray the sinner's prayer. Yes, and you've also heard me say this. Call on God and mean it. Believe it and mean it. Now, what can a sinner pray? What prayer can a sinner pray? A sinner is dead in trespasses and sin. A sinner is bound and dead. What can he do? All in the world a sinner can do is ask for mercy. Now, you can ask for it in a dozen different ways. Have mercy on me, Jesus. Save me, Jesus. Come into my heart, Jesus. I receive you, Jesus. Now, you can pray any of those words. And if you sincerely mean them. That's enough. That's enough. Jesus wants to save you a million times worse than you'll ever want to be saved. Jesus wants to save you, and the minute you make up your mind that you want to be saved, and you say, Lord, Jesus, come into my heart and save me, then God bless you, he'll come in. Now, it's not the words you pray. The publican in the temple prayed, God be merciful to me, a sinner. God be merciful to me, a sinner. Now, you can say, dear Heavenly Father, I'm a sinner. Save me for Jesus' sake. That's the sinner's prayer. But listen, you don't need to get on your knees and beg and plead and cry and cry and beg. Wait a minute. Just a minute. I believe in a mourner's bench. I use a prayer room. I believe in coming to the altar. But praying won't save you. Praying won't save you. You can pray till you drop dead. But that won't save you. One of the most pitiful creatures I've ever seen in my life was in French Equatorial Africa. We landed, 500 miles straight back in the jungles on an airstrip. There wasn't a thing in the world, but just a weed field. That's all, just a weed field. When the plane started coming down, I said to my partner, I said, where on earth are we going to land? I didn't see any landing strip, just a weed field. And that's what it was. And it was a big plane. I mean, one of these big two-motor jobs like they use here in the States. It was Air France in French Equatorial Africa. And we landed. All right, when that ship took off, we stayed there, and they put a little boy they brought out of the jungle with a broken leg, and they had him, of course, on a makeshift stretcher made out of poles, and they had him bound to that stretcher, a broken leg. All right, when they put that boy on the plane, his mother followed him to the plane, and when they shut the door, she went back away from the plane. She fell down in the dirt. And she spun around and around on the ground, and such praying and screaming you've never heard. Now, to whom was she praying? I asked the missionary, and he said she's praying to the witch doctor. Now, listen, beloved, listen what I'm saying. That woman was praying. Well, now you say, Brother Green, suppose I pray to God. Well, now listen, you can call on God and beg God and beg God and beg God, but you'll never reach God's ear for mercy until you receive God's Son, the Lord Jesus Christ, who died to keep you out of hell. Now that's right. God so loved the world. God gave his only begotten Son that whosoever, doesn't make any difference who you are, makes no difference your nationality, whosoever believeth in him, not whosoever believes and screams and begs and prays and screams and begs and prays, but whosoever believeth on him should not perish but have everlasting life. Well now, you say, Brother Green, how do you know that your Bible's right? Listen, I told you in the outset today, all scripture is given by inspiration. All scripture is profitable for doctrine, for reproof, for instruction, that the man of God may be perfect, thoroughly furnished. In other words, everything we need to know about God and hell and heaven and the devil and salvation and sin, everything we need to know is in this Bible. Now, we don't need to put anything else in here. Listen, this Bible instructs us in every minute detail of salvation and victory and Christian living and what God requires and demands if we step inside the pearly gates. Now, the first day I read, last week, I read about Nicodemus. I said I don't believe there was one ought against his character. I believe Nicodemus was honest, upright, respected. I believe he was far, far, far above average. And I believe he could have been chairman of any deacon board in America today from the standpoint of being honest and upright. I believe that man could have been chairman of any board of deacons, chairman of any board of stewards or trustees. I believe that. But Jesus said, Nicodemus, you must be born again. And there's only one way. One Lord, one faith, one baptism, one door, one way, one truth, one life, one name given unto heaven, one mediator between God and men, the man, Christ Jesus. Read 1 Timothy 2:5. Read it. It's there. One God, one mediator between God and men, the man, Christ Jesus. Now, I ask you at the outset of this program today, have you been born again? Do you know a time in your life when you, that second, that day, now I didn't say whether it was Monday or Saturday or Friday or Tuesday or Sunday. I didn't say that. You may remember the day. You may remember the hour. You may remember the date. I do, but I'm not demanding that of you. But now listen. If you've ever been born again, you may have forgotten whether it was Monday or Tuesday, Sunday or Saturday. And you may have forgotten whether it was 8 o'clock at night or 10 o'clock at night. But I'm going to tell you something. If you've ever had the experience that this Bible calls the new birth, you haven't forgotten it, and you never will. Now you say, Brother Green, you scare me. I need to scare you, my friend. I need to scare you. You know why? Jesus said, many will come to me in that day and say, Lord, Lord, Have we not prophesied in thy name, and in thy name cast out devils, and in thy name we've done many wonderful works? And Jesus said, I will profess unto them, I never knew you. I never knew you. I never knew you. Now please underline that. I never knew you. Matthew 7, 21, 22, 23. Read it. Matthew 7, 21, 22, 23. Many will come. And they'll say, Lord, we've prophesied, we've cast out devils, we've done many wonderful works. And then Jesus said, I will profess unto them, I never knew you, I never did know you. That's going to be sad. It's bad enough to die and go to hell. It's 1,000 times worse to drop into hell expecting to go into heaven. But according to the words of Jesus, there will be many, many, many that will drop into hell expecting to go to heaven. God grant that not one of my listeners today will drop into hell blinded by religion, blinded by man's doctrine, and not saved by God's grace. Now listen, beloved. You say, Brother Green, there's a little good in all religions and all beliefs. I'm not going to argue with you, because I'm not trying to make a Baptist out of anybody. If I had a church and I was a pastor and I was trying to rake in a host of members, you might criticize me. I don't have any church. I don't have one thing for you to join. We do not secularize our listeners. We don't. I don't send out form letters begging you to send money to the radio. I don't do that. I don't do it. Now let me tell you something. I don't have anything for you to join. I'm not trying to get your name on a mailing list. And I want to say this. I've received letters, and this is a truth, if I drop dead the minute I finish saying it, and I never speak another word, this is the truth. I received letters, and they've said, Brother Green, we would have written you a long time ago. We wanted your books. We wanted the books we heard you announce, but we didn't want to get our name on another mailing list. They've said, we get so many letters, we don't know what to do. And they say, Preacher Green, please don't send us any form letters. I want to say, God bless you. I'm not trying to get you to join, and I'm not trying to get your name on a mailing list. Therefore, I can be frank, and I can be very stern and bold when I say, it's not my way that I'm trying to get you to accept. It's God Almighty's Bible way, God's way. You must be born again. And there's only one way. Joining the church won't do it. Sincerity won't do it. Morality will not do it. Good living, clean living, church going, giving your money won't do it. Faithfulness to the church won't do it. Only one way. Receive the Lord Jesus Christ. Believe on the Lord Jesus Christ. Accept the Lord Jesus Christ. Trust in his finished work. And hallelujah, you'll be in that number when the saints go marching in. For God so loved the world, he gave his only begotten Son, that whosoever believeth in him should not perish, but have everlasting life. Nicodemus, except a man be born of the water and of the Spirit, he cannot enter into the kingdom of God. That which is born of the flesh is flesh, and that which is born of the Spirit is spirit. Marvel not that I said unto thee, you must be born again. Now tomorrow, I'm going to talk about the water. The water. And I want to say today,

0: teaching us for today, but I have several moments left to share our gift offer for this week with you. But first, I want to let you know that if you would like a copy of today's program, just contact us any of the ways that you know to contact us and tell us the day and the date of the program you want, and we will send it to you on compact disc. I do request that you send us a donation to help us cover the cost of getting it to you. I suggest $5, but whatever the Lord lays on your heart, we'll be happy to send it right out to you. And now, before we close, I do want to tell you about our new gift offer for this week, gift offer G, G as in green, containing 2 books, and it's available to you in return for your donation to the Gospel Hour in the amount of $15 or more. Please send more if you can. Every dollar you send will help to spread the gospel. And if you would like to order several sets of this offer to share with others, you may certainly do so. Just tell me how many sets of Offer G you want, and please send a donation of at least $15 for each set that you order. And then I'm going to send you a book by someone that some of you may not have heard of, but if you will check it out, you'll find he's a very, very good preacher and follower of Christ. It's Dr. I.M. Haldeman. He's long since passed away. The book that we are offering today is The Deity of Christ. And another sermon in that book, Sudden Conversions. Now, my dad learned about Dr. Haldeman from another preacher and started reading his books. And in the foreword, my dad says in part, "But when I began to read Dr. Haldeman's messages, I was immediately aware that he had a unique gift for teaching the Word of God." I'm sure you'll enjoy this book very much. Then we have a book by my dad containing 3 sermons, Man and His Relationship to God, 204-page hardback book. So to get both books, one by my dad, one by Dr. Haldeman, just ask for Gift Offer G and send your gift of at least $15. Here's how to make your donation.
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0: Friends, this is David Green again. On behalf of myself and the entire Gospel Hour family, I want to thank you for tuning in to the program today. I hope you received a blessing today and will tune in again each and every time you can. And so, until next time, may the Lord bless you and keep you in His will.

0: 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Or you could write us. 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Our mailing address, GBI, Post Office Box, 797 Dobson, North Carolina, 27017. 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
1: 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The current temperature, 41 degrees.

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God bless you, and thank you so much for listening.

Should you go first, and I remain, to walk the road alone. I'll live in memory's garden, dear, with happy days we've known. In spring, I'll watch for roses red when fades the lilac blue. And in early fall, when brown leaves call, I'll catch a glimpse of you. And should you go first and I remain to finish with the scroll, no lengthening shadows shall creep in to make this life seem droll. We've known so much of happiness. We've had our cup of joy. But memory is one gift of God that death cannot destroy. Should you go first and I remain for battles to be fought, each thing you've touched along the way will be a hallowed spot. Oh, I'll see your face, I'll hear your voice, and though blindly I may grope, the memory of your helping hand will buoy me on with hope. And finally, should you go first and I remain, one thing I'd have you do, walk slowly down that long, long path, for soon I'll follow you. And I want to know each step you take, that I may walk the same. For someday, down that long, long path, you'll hear me.

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1: You know, folk, at one time we're on fire for God and we're excited about serving Jesus, excited about being involved in the ministry, wanting to be a witness for God and trying to reach out to folk and win others to Christ. I'll tell you, they're few and far between. You say, how do you know that, preacher? Well, check up on your visitation program. Find out how many is willing to go out and knock on doors and be a witness for the Lord. Find out how many is willing to testify to the Lord just on an everyday basis when they're going about their life and their job and their business. I'll tell you, the love of many has waxed cold. I mean, check on the membership and see how many folk that have their name on a church roll, but they never darken the door of the church. They have no love for the church. They have no love for God's people. They have no love for the Word of God. They don't want to hear it preached. What are you saying? I'm saying the love of many has waxed cold. We're seeing it.
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1: From the beginning of time, mothers have held a special place in our hearts. Mothers love us and take care of us. They nurture us and teach us right from wrong. Mothers give us advice and counsel. They encourage us and push us to pursue our dreams. National Right to Life celebrates all moms, foster moms, adoptive moms, stepmoms, single moms, and birth moms, all those women who selflessly love, nurture, teach, and care for their children. We also recognize that there are many women who this weekend will mourn the loss of a child, especially those who deeply regret the decision to have an abortion. They are forever in our hearts and prayers. If you can, hug your mom for us this weekend. Thank her for all that she has done, but mostly thank her for choosing life. We at National Right to Life wish you a happy Mother's Day and pray God's blessings on all mothers.
0: This has been Pro-Life Perspective from National Right to Life at nrlc.org.
2: What happens when someone is arrested for preaching in a public place?
3: The Legal Alert. Here's attorney David Gibbs Jr.
2: A youth pastor stood quietly on a public sidewalk, upholding a sign with a Bible verse during a large public event. Police arrested him for disorderly conduct. Now bear in mind, he wasn't making any noise. All he was doing was holding up a sign with a Bible verse on it. Is it constitutional for him to be arrested? Peaceful religious expression in traditional public forums like sidewalks and parks is generally absolutely protected by the First Amendment. However, enforcement actions sometimes occur when officials believe a public safety issue is possibly going to exist. Courts often closely examine these cases to determine whether speech was improperly restricted. It's a tradition in America. It's a right we must not lose. If you know someone who's been cited or arrested while peacefully sharing their faith in public, we would be honored to try to help you keep that right protected.
3: Our free newsletter addresses lots of issues, like the ones we've been discussing today. It's an invaluable tool. 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
3: The psalmist said, "Wilt thou not revive us again, that thy people may rejoice in thee?" Habakkuk the prophet said, "Revive thy work in the midst of the years, in the midst of the years make known." This is a call for revival, to stir this nation for much needed revival from God.
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3: I welcome you to the Friday edition of A Call for Revival. I don't know of any other way to be revived or to be stirred than to win somebody to the Lord Jesus Christ. Father, will you help our study today in Jesus' name? Amen. Now, we're reading from John, and we're reading about how that Andrew finds Peter, and then Jesus finds Philip, and Philip finds Nathaniel, and this is how soul winning works. Amen. We'll begin at verse number 48, John chapter number 1. Nathanael said unto him, "Whence knowest thou me?" Jesus answered and said unto him, "Behold, before that Philip called thee, when thou wast under the fig tree, I saw thee." Nathanael answered and said unto him, "Rabbi, thou art the Son of God. Thou art the King of Israel." Jesus answered and said unto him, "Because I said unto thee, I saw thee under the fig tree, believest thou? Thou shalt see greater works than these." Now, here's the thing. You know what the greater works than these are even today? Now, of course, Nathanael did get to see great works. He got to see the sign miracles in Jesus' day. But let me say, great works are still going on today. Men are still getting saved. And I said to you by introduction, I said that it's a whosoever will. Amen. These men went out and found people, and they got saved. You say, "Oh, preacher, those people were chosen already." No, they wasn't. You read the Bible. Amen. Many times the Bible says, for whosoever. And so we believe that anybody can be saved by the grace of God. Now, I'm going to begin in the heart of the study here and give you, I believe, 10 statements I'm going to make now about winning somebody to the Lord. And there's probably more statements that I need to add in this, but I'm going to make at least 10 statements and maybe more, but I'm going to make at least 10 about winning somebody to the Lord. All right, here we go. You ready? If you want to write these down, I won't give them all to you today. This will be over a period of several days that we'll be doing this. Number one, let's deal with this statement. Be filled with the Spirit. Here's where I missed it. Here's where I missed it in soul winning. Here's where I missed it in knocking on doors. Friend, you don't just get up out of your bed on Saturday morning after staying up all night watching the ball game on Friday night. You get up and grab you a bowl of cornflakes and tell your wife, "I've got to go soul winning today." And so you go out about half backslid, and you and your brother, you get in the car and you go down the road, and there you go. You're telling some fishing tale on the way, or you're telling some crazy story, and you're just way out in left field, and you pull up in somebody's yard and you're still telling the story, and you wait 5 minutes before you get out of the car. Well, that's a good way to get shot right there. Amen. But let me say this to you. What I've learned and what I know is if you will spend time in the secret place. If you're going soul winning on Saturday at 10 o'clock, why not get up and pray at 6 o'clock and get filled with the Holy Ghost before you ever go soul winning? Now let's look at John 1:39. He saith unto them, "Come and see." They came and saw where he dwelt and abode with him that day, for it was about the 10th hour. Now these two disciples, Andrew, before he ever found anybody, before they became soul winners, they had been with Jesus. Andrew and the other disciple, which is John, amen, they stayed with Jesus. They stayed in the presence of God. They dwelt with him. They wanted to see where he was. And let me say this to you, before you'll ever do any soul winning, really amount to anything. Oh, you may win one or two, but before you ever do any really soul winning, you'll need to stay with God and be filled
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0: It's time now for the Macedonia Moment from the international headquarters of Macedonia World Baptist Missions, located in Braselton, Georgia. Here is the President and General Director of Macedonia, Dr. Scott Caudill.
1: You see the obedience that was marginal. Secondly, you see the objects that were misplaced. You may begin to wonder, preacher, if Peter had many nets, and the Bible teaches us that he only let down one, where were the rest of them? Well, in order to answer that, let's examine the Scriptures. Look, if you would please, at verse 2. According to the latter portion of verse 2, the Bible teaches us that these fishermen were gone out of their ships and they were washing their nets. Now remember, these were professional fishermen. And therefore, they depended on these nets to make their living. Great care and time was invested in taking good care of these nets. Now, if I had a net, you think I'm going to spend time washing it? But you see, I'm not a professional fisherman. These nets were these men's living. They had to go the extra mile to take care of them. They spent a lot of time with these nets. And that certainly is the case here in the text before us. So much, in fact, that when Jesus instructed them to let them all down, it would have been, listen, very inconvenient for them. I mean, they would have had to have got out of their comfort zone. I mean, think about it, brethren. They had just cleaned those nets. That had taken a lot of work, a lot of time. That took a lot of effort on their part. That's why when Jesus admonished them to let down their nets, plural, they were only interested in letting down one of them. Let me say it like this tonight. They were very interested in only doing that was convenient. To let any other net down other than one would have been very inconvenient for them. Even though each of those nets were created to be let down, they only let down one. The rest of them were merely objects that had been misplaced. Let me put it like this tonight. Those nets were on the shore when Jesus intended for them to be in the sea. Those nets were in waiting when Jesus intended for them to be in the water. Why? I'll tell you why. Because these fishermen wanted their comfort more than they wanted the catch. Their nets were misplaced. And church, let me remind you tonight that if we're going to catch fish, if we're going to see souls saved to the fullest extent, it's going to take a combined effort on our part. And I want you to know something tonight. It's not always convenient to catch fish. It's not always comfortable to catch fish. It's hard work to catch fish. And therefore, let me say to this wonderful church family tonight, as a church, each of you are faced with a choice this week. And this is the choice that you're going to be faced with. What will we do with our nets? Are we going to keep them on the shore when it's the will of God for us to have them in the sea? Proverbs chapter 14 and verse number 4 says, "Where no oxen are, the crib is clean, but much increase is gained by the strength of an ox." I am afraid we're at the point in our Baptist churches tonight that we had rather have a clean crib than to experience the strength of the ox. I've got an idea. Hey, let's keep the ox clean.
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0: But you know, I always think of the colored man. And this is the thing we've got to get in our white people as well as our colored friends. He said the thing that drove the woman to the well was the fact that she faced a water shortage. Amen? Could you believe it this morning? Is that why you came to church? Did you face a water shortage? Oh, are you dry? Are you thirsty today? Blessed are they that hunger and thirst after righteousness, for they shall be filled. And so here this woman is at the well with her old buckets and with her old scarred and marred and charred life, empty, lonely. She's got sense enough to know the man doesn't love her. And evidently the other five didn't love her too much. Down the road of sin, on the way to gloom and doom, that poor old woman's going. And she came to the well and met the Savior. Now he's talking with her. First of all, he said, give me a drink. And she said, I don't understand. I mean, why? But Jesus said, if thou knewest the gift of God, and who it is that saith to me, give me to drink, you'd have asked of him, he'd give you living water. And he said, that water be in you a well of water springing up and everlasting life. And she said, evermore, oh, that's what I want, because I won't have to come and draw then if you give me that kind of a well. She could just see herself with a well right there at the house. No more traveling. No more bunions. No more blisters. I mean, no more sweat. Just got the water. And Jesus is talking about a different kind of water. And that's the water everybody needs. My brother was talking with me yesterday on the phone. And he's entered in a tremendous project. And some businessmen have offered for a third of a patent that's sewed up by the finest lawyers and engineers and so forth, $2.5 million for a third of the patent. And the whole world looked like it's getting excited about it. And it's a project that heats the ground, that brings out oil, that's sort of matted or whatever you want to call it. And so this process has all. They've asked him to come to Israel to develop an oil field. And, of course, Melvin is a certified public accountant, and he's a businessman and all that. But, I mean, he and I had a long conversation, and he said, Brother Olaf, the world is knocking at my door and knocking at my door. You know, the world gets mighty excited about something that'll get oil out of the ground. But what we better be getting excited about is that which gets water from the Savior and something from the fountain that never shall run dry. We need more than ever before. We need something permanent, because everything temporary is about gone. It's just about gone. It'll not be long now until everything you see and everything you can touch will be over. I mean, there's nothing going to last except the Word of God and what's built on the Word of God. The only church that'll last is on the rock. The only home that'll last, on the rock. The only life that'll last is on the rock, the Christ Jesus. He said, other foundation can no man lay save that which is laid. And so Jesus is saying to her, ye worship, ye know not what. We know what we worship, for salvation is of the Jews. But the hour cometh, and now is, when the true worshipers shall worship the Father in spirit and in truth. All right, I told you a while ago, that's the only way we can worship today. There's just two things necessary, really. In spirit, that's the Holy Spirit. You can't sing unless you sing in the Spirit. I can't preach unless I preach in the Spirit. I can't pray unless I pray in the Spirit. Dear friends, there's no way. He said, in spirit, now what's that other half? And in truth. Now what's true? That's Jesus. Now, the only way we can do it. Now, how could a lost man? He couldn't. How could a lost man worship God this morning? Oh, my precious sinner friend, tenderly I say to you, you could never worship God till you surrender and are saved. And then you can come and worship in spirit and in truth. And then that other verse ought to humble our hearts, for the Father seeketh such to worship him. Oh, can you imagine? Can you imagine that the Father, the Heavenly Father, as great as he is, with angels all around him with the millions and singing, and he seeketh such to worship him down here. Now, dear friend, the angels can't worship like we can worship because they've never been saved. And one of these days when you and I get to heaven, as the songwriter said, and we begin to sing songs of Moses and the Lamb, they'll fold their angelic wings and sit down and say, just listen to that. Brother, we'll sing when we get to heaven. Of course, God's people ought to sing here. I mean, we ought to sing along the trail. Old Billy Bray, you know, he was a redeemed drunkard, and he couldn't carry a tune at all. And They told him one day in the church, said, "Wish you'd not sing so loud because you're never in tune." He looked around in his sweet way, said, "Praise the Lord, I wasn't singing to you." He said, "The Lord made the crow as well as the mockingbird." He said, "At least I can crow." You see, that's what ruins our worship. Many times we're singing to each other. We're trying to make a splash, and somebody gets up to sing a solo, and if they miss a note, oh, they're so embarrassed and humiliated, and they miss the blessing. They went home and said, "I'll never sing again." Why, listen, dear friends, God can put that note in the right place. I mean, if you singing for Him, it didn't bother Him. I've had a heap of people tell me that they didn't care for my singing one bit. They were sweet about it. They just said, "We prefer you never sing, Brother Olaf. I mean, it just, you know, it interferes with your broadcast and so forth." Well, of course, that doesn't slow me down any, because I wasn't singing for them to start with. And if I didn't think I could honor God with my joyful noise, I wouldn't ever sing. I'll guarantee you, I wouldn't sing. I'd quit right now and never chirp another note. But if I thought I could honor God, it'd take a lot more than people to stop me from singing. When God gives me a song, you've heard me say it, and I say it again, I'd rather have a song and not be able to sing it than to be able to sing it and not have a song. And I know a bunch of people, I believe, got a good voice, but they don't have any song. Because they haven't had any experience with the Lord. And so he said, "He seeketh such to worship Him." Now then, verse 24. God is spirit. They that worship Him must worship Him in spirit and in truth. Now notice what she said. "I know that the Messiah cometh, which is called Christ. When He comes, He'll tell us all things. Jesus saith unto her, I that speak unto thee am He. And upon this came His disciples and marveled that He talked with the woman. Yet no man said, What seekest thou? Or why talkest thou with her?" The woman then left her water pot, went her way into the city, saith to the men, "Come, see a man which told me all things that ever I did. Is not this the Christ?" Then they went out of the city and came unto Him. In the meanwhile, His disciples prayed Him, saying, "Master, eat." But He said unto them, "I have meat to eat that you know not of." Therefore said the disciples one to another, "Hath any man brought Him aught to eat?" Jesus saith unto them, "My meat is to do the will of Him that sent me, and to finish His work. Say not ye there, yet 4 months, and then cometh harvest. Behold, I say unto you, lift up your eyes and look on the fields, for they're white already to harvest." They that worship Him must worship Him in spirit and in truth, or the Father seeketh us to worship Him. I mentioned 3 kinds of worship that we've got to have. Number 1, private worship. Number 2, family worship. Number 3, public worship. These 3 are vital. All 3 have a place. And dear friend, as I walked down the street this morning, and I saw cars and trucks and people, they made no plans to worship God today. No life is complete apart from worshiping God. And I'd like to talk with you in the remaining minutes. Number 1, and this is number 1 worship, and this is where we failed, and that's private worship. I believe that the greatest thing a man ever does is to get off by himself every day. And young people, before you go to school and early in the morning, you must seek His face. It's not enough to go through the day and apologize after the sun goes down for failing God. But in the morning, get off to yourself and worship God. As I have been reminiscing a little this morning about some experiences, I thought it's a little difficult and a little hard, and folks kidded me a little about my milk cow. But dear friends, God could have furnished the money some other way for me to go to school. I didn't have to take my old milk cow off to college with me in order to get my room and board paid. But wait a minute. God knew that the discipline of the early morning and of doing things on time. And I knew where I was going to be at 6 o'clock every morning. I knew that I'd not be snoring or laying up in a bed somewhere. I knew that when 6 o'clock came, that little Jersey head would be stuck out of that little old door waiting for me to come. And I knew that when I went in that little old cow shed over in one corner, I'd fall on my knees and stay there a while that morning. And before I milked the cow, God was working some discipline into my undisciplined life. And it was private worship. Nobody ever bothered me at 6 o'clock in the morning. Sometimes there was snow on the ground, and sometimes it was freezing cold. But oh, there was a place in one of the corners of that little old garage where I fell on my knees. and prayed. Dear friend, listen. The one thing that has blessed my soul more than any other one thing has been the fact that God taught me to begin my day with Him and with the Word of God, and to close out my day with praise unto God. There must be private worship. You'd say, Brother Roloff, what do you believe ought to be included in worship, in private worship? Number one, the Word of God. That is number one. Not your talking to Him, not prayer. That's not number one. Because in the first place, you don't know what to say to Him until He said something to you. The right kind of prayer is response to the right kind of conversation from God. And so I'd take a book, the Bible, precious book. I'd read it, I'd quote it, I'd memorize it. And I'd never be far away from a bunch of the Word of God in my soul. And so I'd start out every day. I'd read from 1 to 5 chapters every day. Every day, I mean every morning, do it. Wouldn't let anything keep me from it. I'd go over the Word of God. Oh, I'd bathe my soul with the water of life. Here it is. People talk about I get up in the morning and take a shower. Dear friends, your first shower ought to be a spiritual shower. Ah, put first things first, dear friends. And so the first thing I do would be to read the Word of God. That's part of my worship. And I mean, it's a very vital part. It's my instruction time. It's the time when I get quiet and listen to my Heavenly Father and my older brother, the Lord Jesus, and the Holy Spirit.
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Well, I'd like to thank you for tuning in to the broadcast from the Liberty Baptist Church. We're located at 1548 Old Hollow Road in Winston-Salem, North Carolina. And this is Pastor Gary Stiers thanking you for tuning in and listening. It's our prayer that you'll listen Monday through Friday. And we're hoping and praying we can be a help and a blessing to you. The next 10, 12 minutes that we have, it's a short time, but it's enough time to plant a seed to help you. And give you something to think about and give you some scripture and some hope and some help. And we thank God that His Word is full of hope and help for each and every one of us. Now, we've been talking about since yesterday, coming back today, what do I do with worry? Matthew 6:25 through 34. We read those scriptures on yesterday. Seek ye first the kingdom of, seek ye first the kingdom of God. And His righteousness and all these things shall be added unto you. Take therefore no thought for the morrow, for the morrow shall take thought for the things of itself. Sufficient unto the day is the evil thereof. What do we do as human beings? We're subject to worry. Every one of us. We talk about it, we know it's wrong, we know it's sinful. We're not obeying God. But yet, if we don't do what God says, He can't help us. And so as we come to the Lord in prayer, realizing worry gives us something to do, but it doesn't change a thing. It can get so bad, it'll make you sick. You can have ulcers, bad health. You can get to where you can't sleep. You can't eat. I remember a little fella used to come to our church years ago. He was a farmer. Had a lot of children, big family. And he told me one time, he said, you know, I used to get out on my porch 4 or 5 o'clock in the morning walking and praying. He said, I didn't know how I was going to feed all them children. And he said, I'd pray and I'd ask the Lord to help me. And you know, the Lord always did. What do I do with worry? We need to do what the Bible says, and that's to cast our cares upon Him, for He careth for us. It's natural to sometimes feel anxious or troubled about trouble and problems that come into our life. Sometimes we worry about what might happen. Sometimes we forget that our Lord is with us all along the way. What worry does is distract us because we focus on our anxieties and our fears rather than trusting in God's provision. So this scripture encourages us to pray and to seek the kingdom of God first. We talked about on yesterday's program how that worry will distract us from what really matters. There in verse 33, our worry can get so bad that it consumes our thoughts. Worry can keep us from focusing on the work that God has given us in our life. And worrying about tomorrow will rob us of the peace that we need today. Worry reveals our struggle to trust the Lord. Just as sure as the Lord looks after all the animals, think of many animals that the Lord feeds every day. What a wonder this creation is. The beautiful flowers, all the many beautiful things that God has put here, and it grows. And God provides. Well, what he says in the scripture is, how much more will he provide for us as his children? We're important to him. We need peace of mind, peace of heart, peace with God. And when we're troubled and worrying all the time, we can't have that. Because worry will weigh us down. But our prayer life will lift us up. Paul was human. Paul was a Christian. Many years ago, Apostle Paul, and he didn't come out and just say, well, just stop worrying, but he tells us what to do instead, to learn to bring our concerns, our burdens, and our concerns to the Lord, for he is faithful. And then what we do is we leave those burdens with the Lord, not carry them back with us. As we all know, we've learned this through the years, worry doesn't change anything. We've never solved a problem by worrying.
And worry will not fix the future. It robs us of our joy in the present. We talked about yesterday at the close of the program to take our burdens to the Lord. 1 Peter 5:7, casting all your care upon Him, for He careth for you. God is big enough to handle anything that we face. And we just got to learn to take one day at a time. Choose gratitude. Give thanks. Let our requests be made known unto God. Be thankful for what He has done. That'll strengthen your faith for what's ahead. Put God first in your life. Trust Him to meet your needs. There's one thing that I found in all these years of being a Christian. The Lord has never let me down. He's never failed me yet. You and I may get to the place where we're sweating bullets. How am I going to do this? How am I going to do that? How am I going to work this out? And the truth is, a lot of times we get ourselves in these pinches. And then we cry out to God like Israel did when they were in slavery, when they were in captivity in Egypt. They began to cry out unto the Lord, and the Lord heard them. And the Lord done something for them, didn't He? There's not a one of us that don't worry. But we got to be careful not to get stuck there. God wants us to hand it all over to Him. I didn't say it'd be easy, but it's the right thing to do. As we pray, dear Lord, help us. Dear Lord, strengthen us. Dear Lord, give us the grace and the knowledge to trust You, depend on You. Lord, work in our hearts and in our lives. You know, we got to be careful of that we don't dwell in the past. But we press on to the future.

0: doing right. You better believe that distresses us. We're concerned about that because we want the Lord to do something for them. We want the Lord to do something with them. We don't want to see our children or our grandchildren, either one, throw their lives away. We want to see them accomplish something. To be the right kind of person. To be a Christian. To serve the Lord in what they do. Oh, what a blessing. What a reward that seems to be when we see them obeying the Lord and doing what they need to be doing. So look back at this scripture again here in Matthew chapter 6. It reminds us about our worries. Worry can be harmful. Harmful, it surely won't be good for us. We're reminded in the scripture how that the Lord has taken care of the fowls of the air. They don't even sow. They don't plant nothing. They don't reap. They don't go out here and harvest it and put it into barns. Yet your heavenly Father feedeth them. Are ye not much better than they? When we get to thinking about it, remember the time when the famine came and Joseph was there. He was second in command in Egypt. And he had a plan because he had some sense to look ahead. And plan ahead. I remember my daddy always trying to teach us, you know, plan for a rainy day. Now, I didn't really know what that meant when I was a little kid. I thought, well, you just get ready for when it rains. Or that wasn't what he's talking about. What he's talking about is when you get in a bind or a place of need, if you put a little money back, then you got some saved. You can buy your way out of that. You can pay to have that problem. The broke down refrigerator or stove or your car or whatever it is, you can get out of that hole because you looked ahead and you saved some money. You didn't go out here and just blow everything you had, but you kept some back in case something happened. You see, sometimes we cause our own worrying. But seek ye first the kingdom of God and his righteousness, and all these things shall be added unto you. If we just learn to do it God's way, if we'll just learn to obey him, we'll be a lot better off. May God help us to do that. Be sure and go to church on Sunday. Go to Sunday school. Take your family. Go to preaching. Go back on Sunday night. The Lord will honor your faithfulness and bless you. And you can be
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2: We want to welcome you to another broadcast from Unity Baptist Church in Athens, Tennessee. 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
3: In Luke chapter 7, after John had been in prison for a little while, and John called unto him two of his disciples, sent them to Jesus, saying, art thou he that should come, or look we for another? I think John struggled a little bit. I think John struggled in prison. You ever struggled with your salvation? You don't have to. You don't have to. You can just trust that the Lord done what he said he would do. If you come and ask Jesus, if you believed in your heart, and I know I preached on this last Sunday, I know the devil will jump up on your shoulder. He'll whisper. He wants you to struggle. He wants you to be messed up. He wants me to be messed up. And he'll jump up on your shoulder and he'll say, you didn't mean it. You didn't do it right. God wasn't calling you to come to get saved. I mean, I still think God has to convict you to get saved. I do. But how are you going to know you're lost until he turns the light on? Why else would you have came? I'm not trying to talk you into your salvation, but I'm certainly not trying to talk you out of it. I'm wanting you to get a hold of it tonight. I don't want folk to struggle. Have you ever struggled with that thing? I think some folk have. There's no doubt about that. But listen, we struggle not only to trust for salvation, but I mean when storms come and trouble comes and the darkness of midnight slips in. And that's the thing about my mental struggle a lot of times, even my spiritual struggles that I have from time to time just with issues. Listen, it's in the dark of the night and in the quietness And Kelly will tell you, I

0: got quiet. Well, we had Rowan over to the house the other day, and I see us come to pick her up and had Andy with her. And Andy said, she told her mama, she said, "It's quiet in here. They're used to a lot of racket, man. It's quiet in our house. I mean, it's quiet in our house. I like the quiet. I can think in the quiet." But you know what? It's in that hustle and bustle that we get our mind off of things a lot of times. Now, I like a busy mind. You know, a busy mind's a good mind. It is. It really is. Busy mind's a good mind. I don't want an idle mind. Idle mind's a bad place to be. Because it'll wander off here and it'll wander off there. But I do like quiet. I do like quiet. You can ask Kelly, I rarely play the radio. I mean, I told her on the way to church this morning, I was conflicted. I wanted to put preaching on, but I enjoyed the quiet of that vehicle so much. I mean, we were coming down the highway and all we could hear was the roar of the tires, you know. And I mean, it was so quiet in there and I was enjoying it. But I'm going to tell you something. Two things happen when your mind gets quiet. First of all, that's when the Lord can deal with us and He can work on our mind and He can work on our heart. I'm determined. That's why some people have always got something going and they've got something rolling, is so that God can't talk to them. Boy, it's in the quiet and the darkness of the midnight. It's in the quiet and the darkness of your life and in the quietness of your life that God can deal with you. But it is also in that time when Satan shows up. It's also when he jumps up on your shoulder and he begins to talk to you. And I mean, listen, that's when temptation comes. And to be brought away, and the devil will mess with your mind sometimes. You know what the Apostle Paul said in 2 Corinthians chapter 1? He said, for we would not, brethren. Now, I want to park. Let me park right here and say something about the devil. He don't know everything about you. Amen. He can't be everywhere in one place. And he don't know what you're praying in your heart. Right? He don't know. He don't know what you're praying in your heart. But thank God in heaven sure does. He knows all about you. He is in every place at all times. He does know what you're praying in your heart. There are some things that I refuse to pray out loud because I just want me and the Lord to know about it. Listen, I just want me and the Lord to know about it. But the Apostle Paul said this about struggling. He said, for we would not, brethren, have you ignorant of our trouble, which came to us in Asia, that we were pressed out of measure above strength, insomuch that we despaired even of life. Do you know what the word despair means? It means hopelessness. It means a destruction of hope or expectation. Paul said that I was in such a place of the trouble, and we were pressed out of measure so much and above strength. He said that there was even no hope of us living. I mean, he was so pressed out of shape. I mean, his hope had went away. His hope had went away. You know, when he was on that boat, when he's on that ship in Acts 27, he talks about how bad it was. They hadn't seen the sun and the stars in many days. And he said this, and all hope was taken away that we might be saved. All hope. That's a bad place to be. That's a bad place to be if you're lost, but it's a bad place to be if you're saved. All hope taken away. I heard Brother Mays Jackson, preach this one time. There's a man in the hospital and they told him that he had a terminal illness. Don't know what it was. And he had resigned to die. But he got better. And 3 weeks ago, he got better, but he would not believe them. And they'd called Brother Mays and asked Mays to come and talk to him, and he went in and he tried to explain to the gentleman that he was well. There was nothing wrong with him. It was okay. He just wouldn't trust. He wouldn't believe. Wouldn't believe the truth. You know what I mean? You know what Paul went on to say? He said, but we had the sentence of death in ourselves, that we should not trust in ourselves, but in God which raiseth the dead.
1: who delivered us from so great a death and doth deliver, in whom we trust that he will yet deliver us.
0: I remember when Brother Ted was fixing to have heart surgery and he was just in a fizz, and his oldest girl, he told me this. He said his oldest girl come in there to see him, and he was just worried about things, and the devil was bothering him, and his daughter, I told him, said, "Well, Daddy," said, "what's the devil threatening you with? Heaven?" I mean, you think, he said, "She brought me my Bible and I laid it up here," and he said, "next thing I know, I woke up and it's morning." We struggle sometimes, don't we? If we'd be honest, sometimes we probably struggle more than we want to admit. But if we'd be honest, sometimes our struggling is of our own making, because we won't trust. Paul went on to say, for when we were coming to Macedonia in 2 Corinthians 7, he said, our flesh had no rest but was troubled on every side. Without were fightings, within were fears. Nevertheless, God that comforteth those that are cast down comforted us by the coming of Titus. God knows how to handle your struggles. Paul said, we were in a mess. He said, I was troubled. He said, everywhere I turned, I was problem after problem after problem. And it was one struggle. He said, without were fightings. He was struggling on the outside, and on the inside, he was fearful. David said, what time I am afraid, I will trust in thee. Did you know, if you look in any other passage, just about, you might be able to correct me on this, so I'll say just about any other passage, but I believe I'm correct. Any other time that David talks about being fearful, he talks about, I will not fear, but I will trust the Lord. But in that one passage, David said, what time I am afraid, I'll trust in thee. Well, I'm telling you, I'm just believing him tonight, that he saved me, that he's going to keep me. I'm his, and he's going to see me through, and he's seen me through many times. Job put it like this in Job chapter 13. He said, though he slay me, yet I will trust him, but I will maintain mine own ways before him. The struggle, sometimes it's hard to trust. We struggle to find the Lord sometimes, don't we? But we want to talk to him, we want to see him, we want to feel him. We just want to know everything's going to be okay. Psalms 42, David just seemed like he couldn't find the Lord. That is a wonderful chapter, Psalms 42. We learned something over there. But now you got to remember that now the Lord Jesus Christ, since you got saved, abides and resides on the inside. He's there. The Holy Spirit's there. But he said, as the heart panteth after the water brooks, so panteth my soul after thee, O God. He said, my soul thirsteth for the living God. For God, for the living God, when shall I come and appear before God? My tears have been my meat day and night, while they continually say unto me, where is thy God? When I remember these things, I pour out my soul in me, for I had gone with the multitude. I went with them to the house of God with the voice of joy and praise, with a multitude that kept holy day. Why art thou cast down, O my soul? And why art thou disquieted in me? Hope thou in God, for I shall yet praise him for the help of his countenance. O my God, my soul is cast down within me. Therefore, I remember thee from the land, of Jordan, and of the Hermonites, from the hill of Mizar. Deep calleth unto deep at the noise of thy waterspouts. All thy ways and thy billows are gone over me. Yet the Lord will command his loving kindness, in the daytime, and in the nighttime his song, shall be with me in my prayer. Unto the God of my life. I will say unto God my rock, why hast thou forgotten me? Why go I mourning? Because of the oppression of the enemy. As with a sword in my bones, mine enemies reproach me, while they say daily unto me, where is thy God? Why art thou cast down, O my soul? And why art thou disquieted within me? Hope thou in God, for I shall yet praise him, who is the health of my countenance. And my God. Now there's one thing I want you to understand about that verse right there, or those verses. Did you notice how that in one verse David was trusting in the Lord, and in the next verse he wouldn't know where God was? And he'd trust in the Lord and he wouldn't know where God was. He'd trust in the Lord and he'd say, okay, Lord, I know you're going to help me. And then two verses later, where's God at? I'm just being honest tonight. That's why we struggle sometimes. We got to turn it over to him. I quoted it the first of the service, casting all you care upon him, for he careth for you.
1: for the lifeguard to be able to get to somebody that is drowning and help them, the one that's drowning has got to quit struggling. Or he's going to, or she's going to drown them both. You got to give up and let the lifeguard handle all of it. We struggle to trust the Lord sometimes. Sometimes I believe that the struggle is to keep us trusting. To be quick tonight, you go to the book of 2 Corinthians chapter 12, and the Apostle Paul talks about that the messenger of Satan was sent to buffet him because of all the revelations that's been showed to him from heaven. And he said the messenger of Satan had been sent to buffet him, and he said, I besought the Lord Christ that it might depart from me. But he said unto me, my grace is sufficient for thee, for my strength is made perfect in weakness. You know, Paul said, I'd got all these things from the Lord. Think about what he's saying right there in 2 Corinthians 12. Think about it. He said, let me see if I can find it here. And lest I should be exalted above measure through the abundance of the revelation, there was given me a thorn in the flesh, the messenger of Satan, to buffet me, lest I should be exalted above measure. What Paul was going through was to keep him humble. You know, some things we go through, the Lord allows us to go through it, not to humiliate us, but to keep us humble, to keep us lowly, to keep us in a place to where we'll look up and trust the Lord. But you know, the thing about struggling is not only because we struggle to trust Him, and sometimes God lets us go through things so that we'll stay humble. And so that we'll look up to Him. And you know, Paul went on to say this. He said, you know, the Lord said, my grace is sufficient for thee, for my strength is made perfect in weakness. Most gladly, I got that underlined in my Bible. Most gladly, therefore, will I rather glory in my infirmities that the power of Christ may rest upon me. Therefore, I take pleasure in my infirmities, in reproaches, in necessities, in persecutions, in distresses for Christ's sake. For when I am weak, then am I strong. Struggling is sometimes there to help us trust the Lord, to look up and say, okay, Lord, I'll give it to you.

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0: the brothers would like to thank the Lord tonight for his blessings in our life. We hadn't always went through the country singing about Jesus because we didn't know the Lord when we were young growing up. But one day somebody come in and told us about a man called Jesus that could forgive of all sins. And we really didn't have anything really to live for until that part in our life when Jesus Christ come in. And I've always said this in every place I've been. The greatest thing that ever happened to the Easter Brothers, anytime, any place.
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0: two things, and we're going to be done this morning. The victory that she received, we see in verse number 18, she said, "Let thine handmaid find grace in thy sight." So the woman went her way. She did eat, and her countenance was no more sad. And I love passages in the Scripture like this, because we need to adopt this right here more than we do anything today. We're creatures that wait on something to be victorious about before we get in the victory. Amen. And let me just go ahead and just bust your bubble. Most time when it gets here, you ain't going to be happy about that neither. Okay? If you're waiting on Jesus to come back in the rapture before you shout for Him, chances are you ain't going to be shouting no how. Okay? Let me just say this for you. Listen, she did not wait. Okay? Listen, she just simply believed. She believed, listen, what she had prayed. God was able to answer that. Jesus said it this way. Mark chapter 11, verses 23 and 24. I'm going to paraphrase it for you. I had a Bible teacher that paraphrased it for us, and it's meant the world to me. He said it this way. Pray and believe, and you shall receive, but pray and doubt, and you'll do without. Amen. And my friends, don't you understand something? That was what Jesus gave in the discourse on prayer. Amen. Hey, listen, He said you pray and believe that God can move this mountain. You know what He's going to do? He's going to move it over yonder. Amen. And God will do that thing for you, friend. She got help at the house of the Lord that day, friend. Look at something else in verse number 18. The Bible says she went her way and did eat. Amen. You know what? It's a good sign, amen, when somebody's going from sickness unto death, unto life, that they're ready to start eating. Amen. Hey, listen, you find that all through the Scriptures, friend. At Jesus, when He healed, friend, and my friend, they went out and eat. Hallelujah to the Lamb of God. Hey, what did they eat? My friend, they took of the bread of heaven, and they started partaking of that which God could give them. Amen. She believed. She began. Her appetite returned. Her countenance changed. Oh man, I like it, don't you? The Bible says a cheerful countenance, it's like a medicine. The Bible said, Proverbs chapter number 17. You know what medicine's for? Amen. In the Bible, that medicine, it ain't like an Advil or a Tylenol to cover up the pain. Oh no, friends. But what she got that day, my friends, covered it. Listen, it cured her problem. Amen. She wasn't looking for something to cover up the pain. She was looking for something to take it away. Hallelujah. Faith was born that day. Faith was born that day. You see, that's the first conception right here that took place. And that's the reason that she could go away believing. That's the way she could go away rejoicing. That's the way, listen, that Eli could see her countenance change. That's the reason she had an appetite now, listen, to get into the things of God and rejoice in the things of God. Because you know what they was eating was there at the house of God that day. Whoa, my friends, there's another message right there. Let me say this to you, friends. I want you to understand something. Listen, you may be that person today that's bitter and you ain't got no appetite. And your countenance is sad. But just let me tell you today, friends, that there is a God in heaven that will fill your soul today. Amen. She just believed. Notice 2 Peter real quick. I need to give you this. Jesse going to come up here in just a minute. I want you to see this morning. In 2 Peter chapter number 1, I was thinking about this early this morning. God woke me up and I thinking about this in connection to what we're talking about today. But we see in verse number 4, Peter's speaking to the church. He said, "Whereby are given unto us exceeding great and precious promises, that by these ye might be partakers of the divine nature." You know what? That's what Hannah hooked into that day. She became a partaker of the divine nature. So having escaped the corruption that is in the world through lust, and beside all this, giving all diligence, add to your faith virtue, to virtue knowledge, to knowledge temperance, to temperance patience, to patience godliness, to godliness brotherly kindness, and to brotherly kindness charity. Listen to what verse 8 says. He says, "For if these things be in you and abound, they make you that ye shall neither be," what? "You'll neither be barren," listen to it now, "nor unfruitful in the knowledge of our Lord Jesus Christ. You see, Hannah's problem, amen, is well, let me just say it this way. It's pretty real in today's time. It's pretty real. He gives us, the Holy Ghost gives us the recipe for it. And Hannah hooked up with all these things that day. Say, preacher, you mean I got to go through all them? You know what? You just trust God and all that stuff right there will just come. When you start trusting God, just look at him just for a minute there in 1 Peter chapter 5. Giving all diligence. Boy, she put it all in, didn't she? She put it all in, didn't she? I mean, she give herself that what she wanted, that what she desired. Listen, she laid it out. God, it's yours. I'm going to give it to you. God, just take it and use it for your honor and your glory. Given all diligence, add to your faith virtue. Amen. In that virtue, you see, that's where she dedicated her body. She was not going to come against anything that made her unclean. She wasn't going to be caught drinking no strong drink or wine or any of that thing. She wasn't going to be around anything. It was dead. Hello, Tokyo, my friends. We get hooked up with that. That'll help you too. Amen. If you look in the mirror, amen, in the spiritual deadness that's looking back at you, friends, get in the altar. Let God make that thing alive today. But not only that, virtue, knowledge, amen. Knowledge, temperance, and temperance, patience, and patience, godliness, and godliness, brotherly kindness, charity. Praise God, friends. You see, all that stuff just comes in faith. And we trust God and we move for Him. Listen, she believed. And that was victory for her that day. But we see, God didn't stop there. As God oftentimes does, He gives us more than we can carry. Gives us more than we ask for. You can study your Bible and find that happens time and time and time again, doesn't it? I'm sure we could go around the room this morning and take testimonies of how God answered a prayer for you and He sent some few other things along the way too, didn't He? Amen. See, she believed, but she gave birth to this precious baby boy that she sought the Lord for. You see, in the text, Jesse come piano this morning. Hannah gave birth to one of the greatest servants in all the Scripture, in my opinion. Beside the Lord Jesus Christ, and probably a close second to the Apostle Paul, I'll say that. I love to study Samuel. I love to study Samuel. I love to see how the Lord used him. Amen. All the way back here to his mama, going through some of the hardest things in her life. I mean, you just got to put yourself there this morning, church. And some of you is probably there right now. I mean, you ain't told nobody about it. You're smiling. Amen. But really and truly, you're struggling with something this morning. And the reason that you're struggling with it is because God's telling you to turn loose of it. God's saying, let go of that thing. He's saying, let go of it and just trust me. Okay? And you see, through that right there, think about this now. I'm just going to give you a few things, okay? God used Samuel to speak the judgment that was coming upon Eli. Notice that he didn't come to Eli, he came to Samuel. Little boy there in the temple. And he told him what was coming. Amen. And from that we see that God raised up Samuel, one of the greatest judges. Let me just run you down the line just a little ways. We know that God used him to anoint Saul, but never was right on course. But he used him. Get this now. He used this sweet little mother's boy that sought God on his behalf to anoint the sweet psalmist of Israel as king. If that don't help you, I'm sorry. Many of the Psalms that we've got pinned down that we go to in the wee hours of the morning, it's all right. When you're struggling and when you got great pain and friends, you turn over there in that Psalm, where you read about this king, amen, after God's own heart, amen, that sought the God of heaven and sought Him on His issue, and before He got done singing, before He got done praying, He was praising the God of heaven for delivering His soul and giving Him victory over that thing. And you'll find help yourself for that thing in the middle of the night. You know why? You know where it come from? A little old mama was agonized with the Lord. She gave herself to God. What could God do through you right now if you get in this altar, amen, and just agonize with God over that thing, listen, that He's been dealing with you about. Hey, listen, whatever it is, you may be here today, you may be lost, you may not know the Lord is your Savior, and I can promise you, you're agonizing with that thing right now. You are. Whether to give in and just get saved, or quit, or just keep running on your own pride and your thought of righteousness. Let's all stand, our heads bowed and our eyes closed this morning. Jesus is calling today. He's calling. Amen. You want to go from barrenness to blessing today? Amen. I'm talking about the heavenly blessing. I'm talking about that sweet fulfillment that only God can give. Nothing of this world, hey listen, has any comparison to it. Number one, a heavenly home. Knowing that my name's written down. Knowing, hey listen, whatever comes, my friends, knowing, listen, that I'm going home to be with the Lord Jesus. If I pull out in this parking lot here in just a little while, amen, and some foolish driver, God forbid, takes somebody's life, hey listen, I know that I'm going home with Him. Can you say that today? Do you have that kind of peace? Can you say that today? Amen. Do you know Christ is your Savior? Amen. Because there's a void in your life if you don't. And the Holy Ghost is knocking on it right now. He's a knocking on that thing right now. And He's drawing you unto Himself. And you just need to come.
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this time the lights in the heavens are gone out. The heavens are pitch black. And against that black backdrop, the glory of Christ will lighten the darkened heavens so that as the earth turns on its axis, because you see, not everybody on earth has access to 24-hour news. Not everybody would have access to a Hubble telescope. By the way, in John's day, they didn't have any of that. How would John have understood this prophecy? He would have understood it that there would have been some phenomena in the heavens that every eye on the face of the globe could see. And as Jesus descends from heaven to the earth, and the earth turns in its cycle, every eye will see Him. They will know who is coming. And notice, and they which pierced Him. So every eye, I believe that's the Gentile eye, they which pierced Him, that would be the Jewish people who's going to receive Him as their Savior. Zechariah 12:9-14 speaks of all of that. And all kindreds, now watch this, of the earth shall wail because of Him. Even so, amen. So He's going to come visibly. He's going to come victoriously. He left victorious. He was victorious over Satan. He was victorious over sin. He was victorious over death. He was victorious over hell. Jesus ascended back to heaven in victory. If you want to see the victorious ascension of Christ, just go and look at Psalm 24. A psalm of the ascension. Also the psalm of the second coming and the entrance into the kingdom. Lift up ye gates and the King of glory shall come in. Beautiful. He's going to come victoriously. He's coming to take possession of the earth. The world was made by Him, for Him. It will one day come back to Him. And all the forces of men and hell cannot stop God's plan. What He has promised, what He has decreed, what He has prophesied, what He has determined in Christ, He will fulfill. And He's going to come in vengeance. The word wail means to beat the breast, to smite the breast. There's weeping, they're wailing. Why, preacher? Why? Why are they weeping and wailing? Why are they not shouting? Because the one they thought wouldn't come has come. The one they didn't believe in is real. They've rejected Him and now they're going to face Him. There is a built-in knowledge of a Creator. Children, when you teach them about God in Sunday school, little children, when you teach them about God in Sunday school, they don't question that. There is something inside of them that resonates with them because God has put eternity into our hearts. There is a natural understanding of a Creator God that a child at a very early age, that's why we become like little children. Wow. They get wide-eyed. They get excited. They don't have any trouble believing that. Little children have no trouble accepting the fact of God. By the way, they have to be taught to be atheists. Nobody's born an atheist. They are taught to be atheists. Can I take a little side note? I don't care if your kid goes to college or not. If they do, wonderful. If they don't, wonderful. I don't care. You say, preacher, why? Because all they're going to do in our universities in America is social engineer a generation for the Antichrist. They're going to do everything they can to destroy your child's faith. That's why it matters where they do go to college. That's why it matters they have a strong home life if they do go. The religion department at Chapel Hill is led by a man that doesn't believe anything in that book you hold dear. Duke, Wake Forest, you name it. Why is it that there's a push for every young person to go to college? What's wrong with being a plumber? What's wrong with learning a trade and laying brick?
By the way, I'm thankful for people moving back into the trades. I know people that went to college for 4 years, 8 years, and have a worthless degree they can't do anything with, and they're working trades. Now, I'm not beating up on colleges, and I'm not beating up college professors. I have multiple degrees. Multiple. You say, preacher, what does that mean? Nothing. Nothing. Doesn't mean anything. Okay? I have them, and by the way, I've been in school all of my life. I still go to school. I do. I always want to be learning. And I just want to say something to young people. I'm not trying to rob your dream. Go be a doctor. Go be a lawyer. Go do these things. But have a strong foundation before you go. Ground yourself and know what you believe and why you believe it. Because all you have to do is look at Harvard and Yale and Princeton, colleges that were founded to train servants of God that are a blight to our nation.

And there are those that would do everything they could to destroy everything you hold dear and everything that you have built into the life of your child. And that's why we need to be strong in the faith. We need to live what we believe. Mom and Dad, you need to be real at home. They need to see Jesus in you. Because if it's not real at home, it'll get questioned when they leave home. And this world has rejected God's Son. And one day they're going to face God's Son. And they're going to wail when they see Him. Because they rejected Him at His first coming, He'll reject them at His second coming. Let me give you one more that's not in your notes. Can I do that? Now, since I've already dampened everybody's spirits because I beat up on college, I'm not saying don't go. I'm just saying that if somebody come up to me and said, hey, I'm just going to be a fireman, praise God for it. Don't bother me. Should we train people to do these? Absolutely. Is education wonderful? Absolutely. Yes. I'm not opposed to it. I'm just saying you better get a good foundation before you go. That's what I'm saying. And another thing, can I just go ahead and... Y'all told me you want

0: for Him and show them. Hey, listen, set a path for them to follow, young families. When it's real at home, it can get real in their lives. Let me give you the last one, or I'm going to keep ranting. Letter, whatever we are. Okay? Or number six. Jesus is a resourceful King. That one just came out of this evening. I was restudying the passage and I separated verse 8 from verse 7 because I saw something there. He's a resourceful King. As I was just looking at it, notice he said, I am Alpha and Omega, the beginning and the ending, saith the Lord, which is and which was and which is to come. Just as the Father is eternal, the Son is eternal. Watch these next two words, the Almighty. So Alpha and Omega is the first and last letters of the Greek alphabet. It's equivalent to our A and Z. What it's saying is Jesus is saying, I'm everything from A to Z and everything in between. How about that? What he's saying is, I'm everything you need. That's what he's saying. I'm the resourceful one. He's also telling us that he's the eternal one. He is the final period, to the final chapter, to the final sentence of human history. Friend, it's all going to culminate in him. It speaks of the eternality of King Jesus, the Almighty, the Sovereign One, the Omnipotent One, the God who is enough. He's everything we need in this life and the life to come. We're complete in Him. And He is the Almighty. He is the one who set this world into motion. He is the one who will take it out of existence. He's the one who's decreed the events of the book and He will see it through to completion. He is the Almighty. No one and nothing will withstand His purposes. And that's good news for you and me. You say, preacher, why is that? Because Philippians 1:6, He that hath begun a good work in you will perform it until the day of Jesus Christ. Just as God, who brought this world into existence, will fulfill His plan of end time events, the God who saved you will fulfill His plan and purposes in your life and bring it to completion. Matter of fact, dear friend, if you're saved tonight, hell's not in your future. There is therefore now no condemnation to them which are in Christ Jesus. We are secure in Him. I love Mase Jackson when he said, we're heaven bound with the hammer down. How about that? And you say, preacher, I don't know what that means. Well, just go think about a tractor and trailer and putting the gas pedal down the hammer. Okay, how about that? And then you'll figure it out from there. I'm glad, friend, that what God started in our lives, He's going to complete. He's a resourceful King. Everything we need is in Him. And He's given it to you. Father, take the message tonight and use it in every heart and every life, and I'll thank You for it in Jesus' name.
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4: 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I praise the Lord for this open door, this heaven-bought privilege that our Lord allows us day after day together by the radio, open His eternal Word and study the Word of God together. I trust that if it's at all possible, you'll take the time out, get your Bible, and follow along with us as we open God's precious Word today. We'll continue our study on what Christmas means to me. And we're looking at the word Christmas, doing an acrostic study of the word and allowing each letter to speak to us something about what Christmas really means to the children of God. The letter C reminds us of His coming down from heaven, His condescension. And again, I emphasize the Lord Jesus Christ was not born to live because He lived before He was born. He was born to die. He's the only person that ever lived before they were born.

born and was still alive after he died. And so we saw him coming down from heaven. We looked in Philippians chapter number 2, verse 5 through verse number 8, and we saw him in the form of God, the form of sovereignty. Then we saw him step from the form of sovereignty down to the form of a servant, and then from the form of a servant down to the form of a sacrifice. We looked at his condescension in the letter C. Then we looked at that letter H, and we saw him hanging on the cross. And again, I remind you, you cannot separate his birth from his death. When you think about the birth of Christ, then you think about the fact he was born, but he was born to die. And his death was the horrible death of crucifixion on the old rugged cross. So we see him hanging on the cross. We saw him as God's sacrifice. We saw him as our substitute. He came to die, and he did die, the sacrificed Lamb of God. And then we looked at the third letter, and we saw him raised from the dead. Thank God the grave could not hold him. He tasted this poison. He tested this power. He tore up this prison, and he transferred this paradise. And then we looked at him instructing his disciples. He instructed them concerning the Comforter. He instructed them concerning the Great Commission. And then we looked at the letter S, and we saw him sitting on the right hand of God the Father, sitting on the right hand of God. And we looked at that on the broadcast yesterday, and I dealt with several things, and to be honest with you, did not nearly do justice to the subject. So I want to go back for today's broadcast and spend at least part of the broadcast reviewing and revisiting some of the scriptures that I mentioned briefly on yesterday, as we see him sitting on the right hand of the majesty of God on high. I said to you on yesterday, to sit down speaks first of all of a finished work. There was no chair in the tabernacle or in the Old Testament temple for the priest to sit down, because his work was never finished. He must continually offer sacrifices and do the ministry of the work of the priesthood there. But the Lord Jesus Christ, the Bible tells us so very plainly in Hebrews chapter number 10, that he offered himself once and for all, one sacrifice for sin forever. And when he had made that sacrifice, then he sat down at the right hand of the Father on high. His priesthood ministry, as far as the altar work is concerned, was over. There will be no more sacrifices given for sin. He is the ultimate sacrifice and the supreme sacrifice. So we saw it spoke of a finished work. Then we saw that sitting down speaks of a faithful work. Now he finished the work as far as redemption is concerned when he died and put his blood on the altar. But he began the work of representation as the great high priest. He offered himself without spot to God. And then as the great high priest, he sits down to make intercession for the saints of God. And I pointed out to you that not only the sitting down speaks of a finished work, and it speaks of a faithful work, but it also speaks of a future work. One day he will get up and come back and receive us unto himself, that where he is, there we may be also. But I want to go back to the book of 1 Timothy chapter number 2 and look at some verses of scriptures the Holy Spirit directs us through the remainder of the broadcast today. The Bible said in the book of 1 Timothy chapter 2 verse number 4, the Bible said, who will have all men to be saved and come to the knowledge of the truth. Now listen to verse number 5. The Bible said, for there is one God and one mediator between God and men, the man Christ Jesus. Look at verse number 6. The Bible said, who gave himself a ransom for all to be testified of in due time. Now I want you to notice two or three things from these passages of scripture.
we see very clearly that God offers salvation for all men. Verse number 4, the Bible said, who will have all men to be saved and come to the knowledge of the truth. Again, in verse number 6, the Bible said that he gave himself a ransom for all. So we learn that Christ Jesus is God's sacrifice for sin, for all sinners. He wants all to be saved, so he died for all. Then notice in verse number 5, since he died for all, then there could be no other sacrifice or no other redeemer except him. The Bible said in verse number 5, for there is one God and one mediator between God and men, the man Christ Jesus. Our Lord said while he was here upon this earth in John 14 and 6, I am the way, the truth, and the life, and no man cometh unto the Father but by me. Christ is the only way there is to God. He is the only way there is to heaven. He is the only hope of any sinner missing hell and enjoying heaven. Every other religion will fall short of that goal. There is one God and one mediator between God and men. It's the man, Christ Jesus. Now I want you to listen again. The Bible said in the book of Hebrews, chapter number 1, verse number 3, talking about the Lord Jesus Christ. In fact, let me read verse 1, 2, and 3. The Bible said, God, who at sundry times and in divers manners in times past spake unto the fathers by the prophets, hath in these last days spoken unto us by his Son, whom he hath appointed heir of all things, and by whom also he made the world. Now listen to verse number 3. Who, speaking of Christ, who being the brightness of his glory, that's God's glory, and the express image of his person, that's God's person, upholding all things by the word of his power, that's God's power, when he had by himself purged our sins, sit down on the right hand of the majesty on high. So here we have the Lord Jesus Christ, who by himself purged our sin. There is no co-redemptrix, Mary, the church, nobody else can help Christ in this manner and method of redemption. He purged our sins by himself. He alone is able to do that. The Bible said,

0: our sin. The Bible said, for them will they not have ceased to be offered, because that the worshipers once purged should have no more conscience of sin. Friend, when you come to Christ, your conscience is purged. Then you have no more consciousness of your sin. So you do not need anyone else to help redeem you. And then he said in the book of Hebrews, chapter 10, verse number 17, and their sin and iniquity will I remember no more. There's not only no more consciousness of sin on our part, but there is no more remembrance of sin on God's part. And then in Hebrews chapter 10, verse number 18, the Bible said, now where remission of these is, there is no more offering for sins. And then the Bible said again in verse number 26 of Hebrews 10, for if we sin willfully after we have received the knowledge of the truth, there remaineth no more sacrifice for sin. Friend, look at these four statements. There is no more sacrifice for sin. There is no more offering for sin. There is no more remembrance of sin by God once our sins are purged. And there's no more consciousness of sin on our part when we've been washed in the blood of the Lord Jesus Christ. So he offered his blood and he shut down a finished work of redemption, a faithful work in representation, and a future work in his return when he comes to rapture the church out to meet the Lord in the air. Friend, I know I've taken the entire broadcast on this, but Christ is Christmas. He's the reason for the season. And if we miss him, we miss that reason and we miss the purpose. But more than that, if we miss him, we'll miss heaven and go to hell. But I say to you, please do not go to hell. Turn your thoughts upon Jesus. Receive him as your Lord and Savior by repentance and faith, and God will save you by his grace today. Father, take the word. Use it to your glory. I pray in Jesus' name. Amen and amen.
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0: 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We're all laborers together with God, and I trust that God will use our labor to his glory. 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

But oh, I'm glad that he looked down through the eons of time, and in his plan and in his mind, he included someone like me. I don't know why he did that, but he included someone like me. But I want you to know and realize that tonight could be your night. 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He's coming.

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2: 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I'm Brother Ricky Cawthorn, and I welcome you to today's Gospel Pulpit radio broadcast. I trust our broadcast will be a real blessing. And now let's come and dine around the Word of God together.

And I welcome you to our Friday, May the 8th radio broadcast of the Gospel Pulpit. As I journey through this veil of sorrow, the way seems so strange and unknown. Lord, I need a helping hand to borrow, for I cannot

I can not find the way alone. Well, I praise the Lord for the Lord's leadership and guidance. And, you know, the Lord leads through the Bible. Amen. Somebody said, how does the Lord lead? Leads you through the Bible. Now, the Holy Spirit will talk to you. He will impress things upon your heart, not in an audible voice. You say, well, how do I know him? Jesus said, my sheep hear my voice. Amen. They know my voice. And, you know, they say they'd put a bunch of sheep in a sheepfold at night, and the certain master could call them in the morning, and the sheep would know which one to go to. Well, I'm glad I know the Lord's voice. Amen. I'm not going to follow the voice of somebody false. And I've been saved long enough. I know the Lord's voice. I know when God's doing things. I hope you'll be found somewhere at the house of God on this coming Sunday. And if you don't have a church home, you're in our local area, we invite you to the Fall Creek Baptist Church, where we're a member, Jonesville, North Carolina. Our pastor, Brother Don Hudson, I invite you to come and be with us on Sunday. God, and if I've got my dates right, Sunday now is Mother's Day. And we want to honor all of our mothers by just saying, hey, I love you. I thank God for you. And my mama was a real blessing to me. She went home to be with the Lord. Matter of fact, this past Tuesday was been 9 years of Mom's with Jesus. And I love her. Boy, a kid never had a greater mother than I did. But she's in heaven. I'll see her again one of these days. Amen. Let's finish as much of our message as we can now on Jesus. Hope the message will be a real blessing on this Friday as you listen. Boy, he's the rock of ages. Amen. He's the cliff. And listen, by the way, you know what? Did you know this? Amen. That rock in Matthew 16 has the idea of a crag. That has the idea of a split in it. Now, did you know when Jesus died on Calvary's cross, amen, all the rocks rent. You know what that's a type of? Brother, that's a type of the travail of Jesus Christ. He's the renting rock. He's the split rock for your sins and for mine. And the church is built on that crag. The church is built on the cross of Calvary. Hallelujah. It's built on that rock. Amen. You know, the whole, our church ain't built on some. By the way, the church is not an organization. The church I belong to is not a money-making scheme. The church I belong to, you say, well, preacher, you're a member of such and such church. No, I'm not talking about that church. I'm talking about the church of Jesus Christ. I'm talking about God's church. Upon this rock I build my church. I belong to the heavenly church. I do belong to a local church. I'm a member of a local church. I tithe to a local church. I give to missions in my local church. Amen. I'm a part of my local church. But hey, I'm a part of the blood-washed church. Boy, I tell you what, I'm glad to be a part of the church that Jesus died for. And the cross is our banner. Thank God the old rugged cross on a hill far away stood an old rugged cross, the emblem of suffering and shame. How about that? Amen. Oh, my friend, when I think about that cross, don't you? Boy, I think about Jesus, keep me near the cross. You know, you've heard the song about the little boy that got lost, and a policeman found him, and he said, son, he said, do you know where you live? He said, no, sir, I'm confused. He started crying. He said, but sir, if you can get me to that cross, he said, on our street, there's a church with a great big cross. If you can get me to that cross, I can find my way home. January 22nd, 1978, I came to the cross. I came to that old craggy rock that, hallelujah. Oh, glory to God, I came to that rock. And I've been secure on that. I've not lost my salvation one day in 48 years. I've not been lost since. Hallelujah. Amen. Glory to God. Hey, brother, he's the rock. Amen. Thank God. Then I want to say he's the Lord. In Matthew 12:8, the Bible said that Jesus, even Lord of the Sabbath. Oh, he's Lord. For some of you think you can just get saved and live any way you want to. Amen. You want to act like the Apostle Paul and live a Lot's life? No, let me tell you, you're not going to get away with that. Jesus is Lord. And he's authority over the devil. He's authority over the church. He's the authority over the Christian. He's the authority over where you go, what you say, what you wear, who you are. And brother, if you ain't, you know, some folks say, well, you know, we'll act right at church. We'll dress right at church, but we just dress any way we want to at home. Well, you're not letting him be your authority. You see, Jesus is my authority every day, everywhere, every way. Amen. Hadn't been saved too long. About 3 or 4 months. And the Lord, not some preacher, the Lord convicted me being in the river with my shorts on, my shirt off. I'm just putting out there, I'm just telling what the Lord did.
I'm telling about Jesus. He's Lord. Some of y'all don't like him being Lord. Oh, you want him to be some little old flip-flop wearing, sandal wearing hippie that comes around and speaks peace to you. No, that ain't my God. No, sir, my God ain't them little pictures of Jesus. I'm sorry to tell you, that ain't my God. My God's the Lord of Lords. My God's the King of Kings. My God's the one who made the sun rise this morning. My God's the one who'll make him set this afternoon, this evening. Sun's in the male sense. My God, by the way, do you know what? He's the one who makes the moon. Amen. Rise and not rise. Amen. Hey, he's the one brings springtime and summertime. Amen. Climate change ain't in the Bible. Jesus ain't no such thing as Mother Nature, but they are such a thing as Father God. He's the Lord. Say, preacher, all these storms we're having, that's climate change. No, that's the devil lying you. Amen. I really believe, you know what the Bible said, they'll believe a lie. I believe the Antichrist is going to be a big climate change. I believe that's what they're going to use to say that the people left here in the rapture, I believe they're going to use climate change. But let me tell you something, ain't a word of that true. You read Genesis 8:26, it's the climate change killer. You read that, Genesis 8, that one verse alone does away with climate change. Genesis 8:26, you go look it up. Let me tell you something. Let me tell you something. Are you listening to me? Jesus Christ is Lord of Lords and King. And by the way, He's the authority. By the way, He's the authority over heaven and He's the authority over hell. And if you die, you say, well, preacher, my God's too... I had a lady tell me this years ago. She said, my God's too good to send anybody to hell. Hey, if that lady don't get saved, and bless her heart, I want her to get saved. But if she don't get saved, she'll die, and God will send her to hell. Why? Because lost people go to hell. Why? Because He is Lord. Amen. He is Lord. Amen. Jesus is Lord. Well, I thank God that He's Lord. Then I want to say this. Let's look for just a minute. Let's look at His grace. Let's look at the grace of Jesus. Oh, I think about His grace. I think about Him. Amen. His grace. Boy, God gives good grace, don't you? I think about God's grace, amen, and how it can save sinners, amen. I think going back to Him being Lord, I think about His authority, how that He can, He has authority, but yet He has grace. I think about Mel Trotter. He experienced God's grace. I think about that woman of Samaria at the well. Boy, she came to draw, and she said, Lord, give me this water. And, you know, Jesus always wants you to confess your sins. He said, call thy husband. She said, I have no husband. He said, in this thou hast spoken to her. I'm not quoting word for word. But he said, thou hast had 5 husbands. And he whom thou now hast is not thy husband. You know what? In other words, Jesus don't honor living together, not being married. But boy, I tell you what, he told that woman where she was. And brother, that woman got saved and she went in the city. And she didn't know where to go because she had so many husbands. She was vile and wicked. The men were friends. The women didn't want to have nothing to do with it, probably. I mean, usually they came to that well in groups, but that woman, she came by herself because didn't want nobody having to do it. She'd done had part of their husbands, probably done stole their husbands. But she came to those men, and she said, come see a man. That's talking about Jesus Christ. Come see a man who told me all things ever I did. Hallelujah. Amen. Ain't that wonderful? Oh, glory to God. I'm glad for him. He is His grace. And then you know Revelation 22:21 is the last verse of the Bible, I believe. The grace of our Lord Jesus Christ. God closes the book with grace. You may be an old wicked sinner, but you can get saved today. God wants you to say, preacher, you don't understand what I've done, nor where I've been. You're right, I don't. Nor do I care to know. But I tell you, this same Jesus that I preached to you about today, He can save you. Then what about not only His grace, but what about His love? John 15:13 says, greater love hath no man than this, than that a man lay down his life for his friends. Now let me tell you, Jesus loves you no matter what you've done. I think about a man who's killed 50 people, he's sitting on death row. But if that man will bow his head, Jesus Christ will save him. Oh, you say, preacher, I don't believe in deathbed repentance. I was taught that when I was a kid. I was taught that all them old deathbed repentances, and they took a verse out of context of the book of Proverbs. Now, wait a minute, hold on a minute, listen to me. The thief on the cross, if that wasn't deathbed repentance, I don't know what was. He's on that cross. He's pushing up to get air in his lungs. He's gasping for breath. And boy, that other thief's mocking the Lord. And this one thief, he was mocking him at the first, but then he quit. And as he's pushing up on that cross, he said, Lord, remember me when thou comest into thy kingdom.
And then Jesus is pushing up to get air in his lungs. And Jesus says, today shalt thou be with me in paradise. Oh yeah, they're struggling on the cross of Calvary. Oh, he died. But you know what? That's deathbed repentance. That man got saved. Let me tell you something. I'm going to see that thief. I'm going to see that thief. He's saved by the grace of God. How about that? Amen. Oh, you're going to see that thief. What about God's love? I love that song, The Love of God. Oh, if we with ink the ocean fill, if every man on earth were scribed by trade to write the love of God above, amen, the sky couldn't hold it. Amen, the sky couldn't hold it. If we could just write about God's love. You know, I've been guilty. Now, I've not been preaching God's love all these years. I preach more judgment than I have love. Now, wait a minute. God's still a judging God. But, oh, God is love. John said, God is love. God is love. God loves you. I go back to James and John. You know, they're wanting to call fire down on them Samaritans. And Jesus said, you know not what manner of spirit you're of. Jesus said, I came to save men's life. It is not the will of God that anybody die. It's not the will of God that anybody die lost. Did you know that? It's not the will of God that God have to take anybody out of this world. It is not God's will. God is a God of love. If you go to hell, you'll go to hell over the love of God. You say, preacher, I don't want to hear about Jesus. I was in a church and somebody requested prayer and said they witnessed to a man. Said the man said, I don't want to hear that. And oh, that's a chilling thing. People said, I don't want to hear. Let me tell you, you may not want to hear it, but Jesus loves you. You know what he told Paul? He said, it's hard for thee to kick against the pricks. You may go to hell. But some of you will go to hell over my prayers, maybe. And some of you will go to hell over God's love. Did you know if you go to hell, you go to hell, and God loved you, you can't get around the love of God. You may cuss him. You may call his name in vain, but he loves you. Jesus loves me. This I know, for the Bible tells me so. What about his love? And then I want to say this, what about his peace? Oh, you know, in his writings, by the way, John 20:19, he came and appeared to those disciples, and the Bible said he breathed peace. Let me say something to you. You know, in the writings of Paul, well, friend, we come to the end of our radio broadcast for this Friday, May the 8th. I thank you for listening. If you'd like a copy of the message we're just preaching on Jesus, that is R495. We'll be glad to send it to you. I just request that, and we'll send it to you free of charge. 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And I praise the Lord for being on these great stations. And may God bless you until Monday now is my prayer. Jesus. 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I'm Brother Ricky Cawthorn, and I hope you'll tune in again on the same station at the same time for another Gospel Pulpit radio broadcast when we come and dine around the Word of God together.

Hello, neighbor, and welcome to the Good News broadcast this Friday's edition. I am Evangelist Buddy Sizemore. It is with great joy that I come in your place of listening to share with you a song from my featured artist, the group Set Apart from Doyle, Tennessee, and to conclude the message from Numbers 23, 1 through 13, about the subject and character of Balaam. I am an evangelist. I'm open to preach the gospel. I'll give you my contact information at the end of the broadcast. But first, a song from my featured artist, Set Apart. Hear them as they sing, Redeemed by Calvary's Flood.

0: The group Set Apart from Dawl, Tennessee, my featured artist this week with the number Redeemed by Calvary's Blood. I trust their music has been a blessing, source of encouragement to your heart and life. 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
1: Now, in closing, frequently apostate Christendom has turned on the Jew. We're seeing a revival of anti-Semitism in this day and hour in which we live, when people hate the Jews. Even though the Jews are lost, they've been scattered throughout this world, though many of them are coming home, and they don't know why. Hey, they're still a people blessed by God. And that's the reason so many of them have been blessed with ingenuity, means of making money. And other people, they are jealous of that fact. Amen. Jews have been accused of stealing Gentile babies for sacrifice, polluting Gentile racial purity. All these old skinheads, these Nazis, they're the devil. The Ku Klux Klan, they read scripture. They claim to be servants of God. But they hate blacks. They hate minorities. They hate the Jews. They're of the devil, all of them. The Roman Catholic Church has been a determined foe of the Jews. During World War II, the Catholic Church lined up with Adolf Hitler. Sure did. And if Baptists had been accused of all the sexual exploitation, all of the molestation that the Catholics have, they would have hung us or burned us a long time ago. Yeah, man. Balaam stands on the page of the Old Testament scriptures as a type of those who deny that there is anything significant from a biblical report about Israel's return to the promised land. He stood on the side of those who denied Israel's right to the land. God gave it to them. Although any better from direct illumination by the Holy Ghost, both before he arrived in Moab and during his vain attempts to curse Israel, this deluded man continued to support anti-biblical view that the promised land really belonged to Moab, modern Jordan, and the Canaanites, modern Arabs. Now the liberals say that God has washed his hands with the nation of Israel. And he did so when they murdered the Messiah. They say now that the church is spiritual Israel. But not so. The Jews are an earthly people with an earthly promise. Believers in Christ, we are a spiritual people with spiritual promises. As Peter wrote about the devious practices of these people, he could only exclaim, "Cursed children!" Jesus said they were children of the devil in John 8:44. Amen. At the end, they're going to be spiritually bankrupt. They'll stand before Christ at the great white throne and hear him say the words, "Depart from me, ye cursed, into everlasting fire prepared for the devil and his angels." This book says, "What doth it profit a man if he should gain the whole world and lose his own soul?" Now this thing of covetousness, it's the insatiable desire for more, more, more. And I'd say to a great degree, very few of us have not been touched, have been incited to commit the sin of covetousness. We wouldn't have all we have if we do. And it takes us away from God. We get heady and high-minded. "I don't care what preacher buddy says. or these other preachers. I don't have to go to church every service. I can go when I want to. I don't have to give to this, that, or the other. And every long holiday that comes along, we're going to take our vacation. We're going to live it up. Amen. Folks, that's where we're at. Amen. It's hurting us. It's killing us. The insatiable desire for more. More money. More power. More prestige. The covetous heart is never satisfied. Solomon said the eyes of a man, they're never full. They look, they look, they take in, they take in. They're never satisfied. Amen. That explains why the love of money, the love of money is the root of all evil. For when a person craves more money, he'll commit any sin to satisfy that craving. Stay out of church. Not have a relationship with family and friends. Amen. And on and on. Do crooked dealings. Lie, cheat. It just keeps growing. Amen. He's already broken the first two of the Ten Commandments because money is already his God and idol. The simple step to break the others, to steal, lie, commit adultery, to take God's name in vain, and so on and on. I read a little comical illustration. People in North Africa, they devised a clever way to catch monkeys.

0: So there they stayed till they were captured. Now we might expect that kind of stupidity in the animal world, but certainly not in a person made in the image of God, yet it happens every day. Peter knew his Old Testament scriptures. And this is Balaam's story. Here in Numbers 22 through 25, 2 Peter 2, 14 and 15, and Jude 11 and some other places scattered. A lot of things to look at, wonder about, some good examples that we can follow.
1: Well, neighbor, I trust this message has been a blessing and a help, a warning. These things are written for our examples. And certainly the story of Balaam is for that reason. And we need to be sold out to God. We need to be sensitive to the leadership of the Holy Spirit, have a working knowledge of the Bible, and not be tricked, deceived. I'm an evangelist. I'm open to preach the gospel. If you'd like to get in touch with me, address your correspondence to Evangelist Buddy Sizemore, 812 Henry Street, Southeast, Valdez, NC, 28690. 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

0: We're back with you today on Bible Trivia. We certainly thank the Lord for being with you today. Father, you bless our time together in Jesus' name. Amen. We got Christy over here on the controls. Bess over here ready to take your phone calls. And most of you heard our announcement yesterday. We got Brother Kevin Keeter is now on with us also. And he's going to be our media director here at GBI and other things. And he's going to be working as a missionary. And we'll talk a little bit more about that. I hope some of you preachers will help us out with that and take him on for support and help him so that he can remain here. And let me just tell you, Brother Keeter's into all into preserving these old preachers like Jack Hudson and different ones like that. And he's working with some people to do that. And I think that our ministry is going to benefit greatly by him being here and him having that desire to do that. And so we're already talking about some things that's going to advance the ministry here that I'm going to be doing. And so we've been talking for the last 2 days trying to get things in order. And he's just trying to get settled in his office down there. And I don't know if he's going to get to come in for Bible trivia or not, but he said he might be in here. But anyway, we're going to go ahead with it. And I did not get these questions. So
1: are you insinuating?
0: Wait a minute.
1: Question number one is all Ricky Parker.
0: I did get the first question. Yeah, I did.
1: All right, Brother Ricky.
0: Let's give you our phone numbers, and I'll give those in Chinese. No, I'm kidding. I'll give them in English. We did have somebody from China listening last week to the train, by the way. Oh, pray for Brother Mike Martin. I don't know if he's going to get to be here today or not. He's got to go to check on his back's been giving him some issues. And also pray for Brother Buddy Sizemore. He is not doing well. Brother Buddy's on a vent. And they're telling Miss Teresa now that for every day that he's on the vent, or is it for every week?
1: Every day.
0: Every day he's on the vent, it's going to take a month to recuperate. So he's already been on it. I mean, he's looking at a year of recuperation. And Brother Buddy, if y'all don't know this, he runs WYCV 900 AM in Granite Falls, North Carolina, All Christian Radio. And Brother Buddy is the only one that knows how to do the programming over there. He's got an advanced system. It's a little bit different than ours.

0: They're really in straits. I mean, they're in dire straits. We would help them if we could. We just don't have the manpower to do it right now. But man, that's that could happen to us real easy here. So you need to pray for Ms. Teresa and the staff over there. Our first question, our numbers are 336-356-1560 and 336-372-5700. That's our numbers, all right? Now, you can also win on the GBI radio app by going to the comments on the app, okay? All right, so, and brother, if you want to talk, we're going to let you sit there, and number two is waiting on you right there. I'm sorry, that we just don't have enough microphones to go around. And we got to get some new mics, and y'all help us pray about that. We need to get some. We already got it. I did the Sharathon 1 year. I was telling Brother Keeter yesterday. I looked around, there was five guys at this table, Brother Keeter. I mean, they were packed in. You had chairs everywhere. And five guys at a table is too many people at a table. You never know what these people are going to say. They get tired, they get ill and cranky. You don't never know what they're going to do. But our Sharathon will be coming up. Brother Keeter, it's good to have you, and we're glad you're here.
1: Yes, sir. It's great to be here.
0: And he's just getting used to what we do, and he's learning what we do. Not that he don't know what to do. He knows radio, but he don't know how we do it. So he's kind of learning our system. And then, you know, he'll be probably doing part of this Bible trivia coming up down the road. All right, y'all ready? Okay, y'all ready to lose? If you don't get the answer, I'm the winner, and all of you owe me a pizza, okay? That's the way it works, right? All right. Our first question goes like this. Where is the word onions, that's onions with an S on the end of it, where is onions found in the Bible? 356-1560-372-5700. You can cheat and use Google. I don't mind.
2: Or the app.
0: And,
2: or comment on the app.
0: Or on the app, the GBI radio app. All right. And by the way, onions are a type of the world. I mean, Egypt wanted to go by, the children of Israel wanted to go back to Egypt and get the onions. And I want to preach a message on that one of these days. But I'm all into Bible types, Brother Keeter. I love that kind of stuff.
1: Oh, yeah.
0: And I do a lot of typology and stuff. And there's a lot of things I'm wanting to do. And just pray that my health and stuff will let me do it. There's things I want to do. But I found something out. I'm 59. And I don't have the body or the mind to do what I want to do no more. I wished I was his age again. And know what I know now, and I wouldn't waste all that time I wasted sitting on the front porch watching the lightning bugs and all that mess. I'd have got busy doing something. So we got a phone call. We'll see if we get a winner. And again, Brother Keeter's come on with us. He's on with us as a missionary. And I hope some of you preachers will get in contact with us here. And then
2: we'll have an app winner.
0: Okay. We have an app winner. All right. We'll hold that. And I hope you'll get in touch with him. Let him come by at least, present the work. I mean, he'll preach too if you want him to, but if you don't want him to, he'll come by and represent the ministry. And I hope you'll do that. I hope about all of you will just keep him booked up for a while. And amen. You got a winner?
3: We do have a
0: all
3: winner.
0: Right.
1: Amen.
0: Now we do this little thing here. All right, drum roll. All right, no more phone calls. We got a winner. We do have a winner. And actually, that drum roll, let me tell you what that drum roll is. That's Christy beating her head on the counter.
2: And,
0: oh, that's mean, ain't it? And,
2: here, I got one for you.
0: Wrong. I think we will get Brother Keeter over here on the board. You know? And, I don't know. There's a debate going on. I got to tell you about that after this. We got to give the winners. But there's a debate going on about, and Brother Keeter is not even aware of this.
1: Uh-oh.
0: There's a debate going on amongst us if he will join forces with me, who is responsible for him being here, by the way, or if he will join forces with my enemies, this group of ladies who torment me every day. And I'll be honest with you, it's just like Candace gives me no help whatsoever. I mean, she's going to side with Christy and Beth every time. And then I thought Hannah would at least be my friend. And Hannah says, if I were down there, I wouldn't side with you either. So I don't even get help from the outside. All right, let's go to our phone. Let's go to our app winner first.
2: Andrew Hodge.
0: Hey, buddy. Brother Andrew, he's a preacher in Jonesville, North Carolina.
1: Amen.
0: I do not know this brother well. I mean, personally, but I know this. He wins a lot of our Bible trivia. Woo. I know where your church is, brother. Calvary Baptist in Jonesville. I know where the church is. I need to go see this brother one day.
2: You do? He said you'd be welcome anytime.
0: I would love to hear this man preach, and I'm going to tell you why. He's one of the few preachers in our area that will play Bible trivia, and he nails it. This man's got to know his Bible. I love to hear him preach. All right, Beth, you got a phone winner. Who is it?
4: It's Hannah Holbrook.
0: Miss Hannah. All right. God bless you, Hannah.
2: We're going to say what they got.
0: Hannah, yeah. I'm going to get in real trouble. Can I do it?
1: Yes, I was going to do it anyway. So go ahead.
0: Hannah's got a birthday tomorrow.
3: Uh-oh.
0: Now, Hannah, I'm not going to tell them how old you are. I know exactly how old you are.
2: And she will kill you if you
0: do. Oh, I know she
3: does. You can't tell a woman's age now.
0: No, I wouldn't do that. And Hannah's the type of person, you know, she chop you up in little pieces and put you in a bag. So no, she wouldn't do that. But Hannah's my friend. She used to work here. And so Hannah's birthday. So happy birthday a day early, Hannah. And, boy, we appreciated her. She used to work here, and we had a good time with her. And now, of course, her mother, Beth, here, and her sister, Candace, they work here. And so Hannah and Andrew. All right, so the answer is Numbers 11:5. And it's the children of Israel wanting to go back to the world, wanting to go back to Egypt. We remember the fish which we did eat in Egypt freely, the cucumbers and the melons and the leeks and the onions. How about that? And there's a message in that right there. I'll tell you what I'm wanting to do. Now, some of you preachers will steal my thunder, but I'm wanting to preach a series of sermons on words only found once in the Bible. Mm. That's what I'm wanting to do. Now, if y'all steal that, I know where you got it from. All right, number two.
2: We're going to tell them what they're getting.
0: Oh, yeah. I forgot about that.
3: I want to tell them their prize.
0: By the way, PTG Radio has all this preaching on it, and we're going to be adding far more sermons. Brother Keeter's going to make sure of that, and we're going to... And I'm telling you, people are listening. So, all these sermons, but they're getting a sermon. We're gonna get it to you.
2: They all get different sermons today.
0: Okay, so what are we getting?
2: They're gonna get Brother Billy Kanoy, "How the Devil Wrecks a Home."
3: Woo!
0: How the Devil Wrecks a Home.
3: Powerful message.
0: Billy Kanoy, you've heard that one?
3: Yes, sir.
0: Now, Brother Joe Arthur has told me about it. I need to talk to you about this off the air. But he's told me a way that we can get a lot of Billy Kanoy sermons.
3: I probably have them.
0: Okay, you may have them. Okay. Well, Joe is slow. We love you, Joe. I love Joe Arthur. You don't love Joe Arthur, man. You ain't right with God. He's crazy, but I love him. Man. He's done some very mean things to me, but I still love him. I love you, Joe. Amen. But I tell you what, I go to church with his mother-in-law now, and I know how to keep Joe Arthur in line, buddy. All right, so number two, this is a question. Now, this is a little bit interesting. Let's see what we did. Okay. So, number two, y'all ready? Now, we asked these winners to set out, and let's try to get two more. 336-356-1560, 336-372-5700. And, of course, we got all of our stations, all three of our stations broadcasting right now. All right, number two. Now, I'm not looking for where this is found. I'm just looking for who it is. Who did Paul say that he was a prisoner of? Now, Paul didn't say, "I'm a prisoner of Caesar," "I'm a prisoner of this one," "I'm a prisoner of that one." But he named somebody that he's a prisoner of. And it's found several places in the Bible. Who did Paul say, "I'm a prisoner of"? If you know the answer, give us a call.
3: Amen.
0: And if you don't know the answer, all of you owe me a pizza, right?
3: What kind of pizza?
1: Yeah, you... You'll keep talking about pizza too.
3: You're making me kind of hungry, Brother Collins.
0: As hungry as I am right now, I eat anything as long as it ain't got liver on it.
3: Now, do you put pineapple on it?
0: No, let's keep it.
1: Candace likes that.
0: Pepperoni and meat.
3: That
0: and
3: meat lovers.
0: Meat lovers.
3: Oh, but, yes.
0: No liver, please. anybody who eats liver, you need to get an altar somewhere. But anyway, I'll tell you what, that's the one thing Now, we don't do the trickery stuff anymore. We finally got God in the middle of what we're doing here, so they cut down on our gimmicks.
3: That helps.
0: But yeah, it helps. But one year during Charathon, I had to eat chicken livers.
3: Oh, my.
0: That is the most ungodly mess. And I'm telling you, I had problems thanking God when I prayed for that. I had problems. Larry Key, God is going to set you in a corner in heaven for 1,000 years over that right there. I think it was Larry. I'm going to blame it on you, but I think it was Larry that worked that up. But anyway, I don't know. It may not have been Larry. I might be giving you some undue criticism here. I love Brother Key. Hope you're doing well. But anyway, but hey, we're glad. I'm excited and happy, and I have a good time everywhere I go. I'm just who I am, and I thank God for all of you. And by the way, on the train this afternoon over on the Sparta side, going to be doing a little something about mothers. Sunday's Mother's Day, so happy Mother's Day to all you mothers out there. We have a phone winner.
1: We do.
0: All right, we got a phone winner, and waiting on our out winner here. And we love Bible trivia. Jake Easter started Bible trivia about 15 years ago.
2: that long ago?
0: Jake is the pastor of the Sweet Home Baptist Church in Wilkes County. They call it Union Grove, but that's not what I would call it, but that's where the church
2: is
0: anyway.
2: That's probably the closest town.
0: It's probably the closest town. It probably is. And Jake's a good guy. We love you, Jake, if you're listening. And Jake just happened to wild man down there preaching for him 2 weeks ago. He had Brother Caudill down there. And Jake, I wanted to get down there to hear Brother Caudill. I didn't make it, but I love you, man. And he started Bible too. And, you know, we've had some good people work in this ministry over the years. And some of the things that's been started has just gone right on. And you know, we have grown slow for 24, 25, 26 years, 27 years. We've grown. But God is really putting some things together now. And I just want to say thank you again for the money on the Reaching America project. We just added a new station this week to the Gospel Pulpit. We're now going to Tucson, Arizona, and they're giving me the month of May free. How about that? They're giving me the month of May free. And so we start Sunday morning, this coming Sunday morning in at 7:30 a.m. Arizona time in Tucson, Arizona with the Gospel Pulpit. And I never thought I'd ever be preaching in Arizona. I'm a country preacher. But God has helped us. And we want to, you pray for me that my health will do well and that my mind will help me and that I can know more about my Bible so that I can preach to these people in these other states. I really want to do something for God. All right, so we don't have an app winner, right?
2: You don't have an app, yes.
0: We don't have an app, yes. All right, so 3, 2, 1 3/4. I just hate people do that.
4: The last phone caller wanted to know the name of the CD again.
2: Oh, it's a different CD.
4: Yeah, I told him it'd be a different one. I get you to tell.
2: Yeah, he's a yakking and he ain't telling it.
0: I'm not telling no one.
2: Brother Percy Ray, what should be a Christian's attitude towards sin?
4: Okay.
3: Amen.
2: They're all good CDs.
0: Hey,
2: listen,
0: man, that right there is a priceless. You don't just go out and buy Percy Ray sermons. Yeah, whoever wins this get Percy Ray sermons.
2: But we don't have anything from the app. You gonna call
0: it? All right, I'm gonna call it. Drum roll, beat your head on that table. Drum roll. You won't cook me no supper this evening. Of course, I was already planning to go out to rent.
3: You have to get a pizza now.
2: Yeah.
0: I need to get a pizza now. All right, Beth, who's your phone winner?
4: Alan Testerman.
0: Brother Alan, hey, how you doing? Way up yonder in the state of Virginia. How about that? And Brother Alan Testerman, Independence, Virginia. Pastors the Chestnut Hill Baptist Church in Independence. God bless you, my brother. And Brother Alan, I know just about where your church. I've been reading that day sponsor. Boy, it took a ton of days for Chestnut Hill. And boy, I love reading those day sponsors. And I love you guys that are taking the days.
2: He scares everybody when he calls because he says, I want to get so many days, like 20 day sponsors.
0: Last year, the day sponsor, we had 3 or 4 people take 20 days at a time. And I'm like, whoa, I just blown away. The question is, who did Paul say he was a prisoner of? Of course, that's the Lord Jesus Christ. Ephesians 4:1, 2 Timothy 1:8, Philemon 1:1. No, that's not right. Yeah. Yeah, Philemon 1:9. Yeah, it is right. Oh, okay. All right, so now we're going to go to the third question. Usually we only do 3 questions, so I don't know if we'll have time for a 4th one or not. I'm going to do it in reverse. What are these folk getting?
3: Ooh.
2: They're getting Brother Raymond Barber, Strengthening Your Grip on the Word of God.
3: Amen.
0: Oh, I want to hear that. Have you ever heard that one?
3: I have not.
0: Brother Keeter over here has probably heard about every sermon there. Oh, he does listen to preach. Now, you're not I'm putting you on the spot, and you may be. I guess I am a little bit. I'm not too much into sports. I'm a big baseball guy. But you can't be a lot into sports and stuff as much preaching as you listen to. You listen to preaching about all the time, don't you?
3: Yeah, yes, sir. I probably listen to an average about 10 sermons a day.
0: Sermons a day?
3: Yes, sir. At least 10.
0: Did y'all hear that? 10 sermons a day? That's 70 sermons a week. Plus, he does go to church.
3: Yeah. That might help, too.
2: How many ball games a day do you listen to?
0: All right, moving on now. Put me under the bus. You know, these Noahs have been bad for you. I'm telling you what.
2: Hey!
0: Beth, I'm going to tell you about Beth over here. She's all innocent and everything.
2: Yeah.
0: She will nail your hide. I wonder where the girls got it. And they got a little bit of it from jail. But no, Hannah and Candace, Beth's just so easy about it. Let me tell you a little story, and I'll give the next question. I'll tell you a little story of what the waitress did to me. Now, she's natured like that. She's real nice, And she just nailed my hide to the wall yesterday down in the restaurant. I go down there. Her name is Bobby Joe. And Chris said, Bobby Joe, said, we missed you the other day. We was in here. And I looked up. I said, no, we didn't. I said, that ain't what we came in here for. And so Bobby Joe brings the food out. Well, Christie's comes out. Bobby Joe has Christie's food. And she sets Christie's food down the table. She looks at me and said, I didn't bring yours. And my heart just kind of sunk. I thought, well, what? And the other lady had it made up behind her. The other lady was behind her with my food. And so that's just kind of treatment I get. But I bring it on myself, you know, sometimes because I stir people up.
2: And she also brought you a real knife to cut the pork
0: chop. She did. She
2: did.
0: I have trouble with the pork chop. And she brought me, she brought me a knife out there. But no,
1: you ought to tip them just to deal with you when you come in there, you know?
0: Yes. I'm not giving them more money than what they already have. You bought food? I know you've bought food lately. Heavens.
1: Oh,
0: I went over the rest of the night. Honestly, it wasn't that restaurant. I'm not going to tell you where I went. They might as well have stuck a gun out and robbed me. But I still ain't got over being on that ship of the USS Yorktown, buddy. I paid $30 for those two ham sandwiches. And Gary Porter, I just want you to know something if you're listening. He's our vice president. If I was rude with you when you called me, I was in a state of shock, Gary. And about that time, Gary Porter calls me and says, my day sponsor didn't play, something wrong with it. I'm like, I didn't tell him. I thought, Gary, that's the least of my worries right now. These people just took me for $30 for two rotten ham sandwiches. It probably came over on the Mayfly or something. Man, I'm in shock. You know? But no, I want to say I appreciate y'all's humor. I think it lightens the load, and I appreciate the cutting up around here. I really do. But now, Christy, she'll get right into it. Here's our third question. Let's go. We're going to ask all you other guys to set out when we get the third one, all right?
3: Uh-oh.
0: Oh, yeah. Here you go. You ready? 336-372-5700, 336-356-1560. Who was the mother of Boaz?
3: Ooh.
0: You know, that throwed me this morning.
2: Usually you're on top of them.
0: I mean, usually I know that. It's like, I could not think. My mind's not. Well, so I have had a migraine this morning. It affected me a little
2: excuses.
0: Hey, you ever had one of them things?
2: I have not.
0: I promise you, they will turn you old in a hurry. I'm telling you, my memory is not as good as it. Who was the mother of Boaz? I know we've had this question before. 336-372-5700. 336-356-1560.
2: Yeah,
0: it makes you want to get the sheriff on.
2: I have an app winner.
3: And an app winner.
0: It really does. You know, honestly, we've had last year at Sheriffon on Friday was our last. Friday's always the big day. The phones are ringing so fast they couldn't hardly keep up with the. 2 years ago, I went back there and Ken Robinson, and you know Ken, he's just laid back. He don't let anything bother him. He's the organist there at Tabernacle. And Ken's back here in the phone room doing them. And Ken said, Brother Cawthon, I've got 13 pledges laid right here on this table, so I've had time to write them.
2: You know
0: up
2: whose
0: yet.
2: They were?
0: Huh?
2: You know whose they were?
0: No.
2: I think Brother Testerman's.
0: Oh, well, that's good, Brother Testerman.
2: I think
0: you just keep them pledges coming. Hallelujah. Amen. But I do. I love that. I always tell them in Sheriffon, I said, the best kind of music is phone music. Now, I'm going to have some good help this year. Brother Tommy Worth will be here, and Brother Keeter's going to be here. You know, I may not even show up for Sheriffon. They can handle it.
2: You have a phone on
0: All right, you got one?
4: I do have one.
0: All right, so a drum roll. All right, so I believe the app came in first.
2: It did. Miss Bailey Taylor got it. Also,
4: hey, Bailey.
2: I had a second winner, too.
0: Hey, Bailey. Hope you're doing well, Bailey. All right, yeah, we love Bailey. She's
2: yep.
0: a special friend of the ministry. And
2: Sage knows timed in, too, with the right answer. But Bailey
0: Sage. Well, God bless you, Sage, from up in Ohio. She's from up in Ohio now. Sage, that just don't seem right. I have to say you're from Ohio. You know that? But Dallas, her husband, pastors in Ohio. Dallas, man, I love y'all. I've been meaning to. I want to talk to Dallas. I need to talk to him. I want to talk to him. I love y'all. I miss y'all. I really miss you. And I ain't going to pray the Lord bring you back, though. You got to stay up there and help them people in Ohio. And, you know, you people in Ohio need some help, right? Amen. It snows Amen. Up there. It's cold up there. Amen. Believe me, I lived on the mission field for a month, and I went through two blizzards, and I was in North Dakota. And, man, I'm telling you what. But say it's so good to hear from you. And then who was your phone with?
1: Miss Janie McBride.
0: Janie. How you Amen. Doing, Janie? God bless you, Janie. Janie's our... Janie comes to Sheriffon every year. I appreciate Janie. She's a blessing. Let's see, what was our question? Who was the mother of Boaz? Of course, that is Rahab. And in Matthew 1:5, it says, Rahab. Now, Brother Keeter, I always tell them, you know why they spelt it Rahab in the book of Matthew? Of course, I know what it is. It's translation. But they put that C in there because she's a Christian now.
3: Amen.
0: It ain't Rahab the harlot. She's a good. Now, ain't that amazing that Salmon married Rahab? And Rahab had Boaz, and Boaz was an old man, and he married Ruth. And Ruth and Rahab both were not Jews, but they're listed in the genealogy of the Lord Jesus Christ. And boy, you never heard no preacher until you hear Dr. Balloon preach on that.
3: Oh, yes.
0: Genealogy of that. So that is great. Well, so that is wonderful. So we don't have time to do. Do
2: we have 7 minutes.
0: Do you think we can do enough?
2: If you get quick.
0: All right, quick. What are we getting? I'm going to make a rule that anybody can win this next one.
2: All right.
0: Number four, anybody can win.
2: All right. Brother Jack Hudson, will God really punish sin?
3: Ooh, powerful sermon.
0: Okay, he's heard that because he's into the Jack Hudson stuff right now.
2: I love Brother Hudson.
0: If Jack Hudson was here, he'd hug your neck for what you're doing. All right, I guess. I don't know. He might not. All right, let's see. Number four. The Bible says that the foolish man hates something. Ooh. Or somebody. Who does the foolish man hate? The Bible says the foolish man hates somebody. Who does the foolish man hate?
2: It's despise.
0: Oh, well, despise. Same thing, right? Oh, maybe not.
2: Not
0: the same.
2: In the Bible.
0: All right, despise. Who does the foolish man despise? All right. Yes, you can do Google or whatever. I don't care. All right, but anybody can win. You former winners that's already won, you can win, okay? Anybody can win. Let's open it up. And I just messed you up. You could have went 3 sermons out of them, but anyway, that's okay.
4: It's all right.
0: So, yeah.
2: Your brother also chimed in and got it right, too.
0: Oh, my brother Doug?
2: Mm-hmm.
0: Okay. Good deal. Yeah, I forgot. He's on night shift now. He can listen to us. All right, and Doug's good with his Bible, too. Now, he don't miss a beat. All right, so who does the foolish man despise? He despises somebody. Who does he despise? That's a good question. I didn't come up with that question. I was back there tormenting Brother Keeter, hindering him from working. I just ain't been hitting on much today, so I've not done a lot. All right, so anyway, 5 minutes. We got to go. We love you. It's 5 minutes
3: for lunch. Despiseth who?
0: Yeah, who is it? And that's a good question. That's a Christy question. I'm telling you that Christy, buddy. She's good at
2: Christy. Well, I didn't know what it was off the top of my
0: Christy,
2: head.
0: Can I say something about your meeting the other night, or would you rather be not?
2: She don't. Oh, like me. I don't care.
0: Christy's a good ladies teacher, okay? And she don't want me to say that on the radio. She said, if God wants me to have places, he'll give them to me. He don't need your help. That's what she told me. But Christy did a ladies meeting over at Fall Creek the other night at our home church, and I got to tell you what, she got a lot of response out of that. And Christy studies her Bible. Now, she does. And I have to say, I thank God, Brother Keeter, for a wife that every night she'll study and pray and read her Bible. You have an app winner. And I just thank God that most fellows can't say that. A lot of fellows can't say it. A lot of fellows' wives hinder their ministry. My wife has never hindered my ministry. Now, she don't try to tell me what to do, but she has told me, Ricky, that could have been said better or done better.
2: You wouldn't listen to me if I did.
0: I listen to you more than you think I do. And I try, but we get along great. One of us don't rule over. One fellow said, praise God,
2: we do
0: I'm
2: not
0: the
2: have a phone winner.
0: We do not. Oh. What's my question? Who does the foolish man despise? He despises somebody. Who despises? We got to go. We have an app winner, right?
2: We do have an app winner.
0: I'm going to have to call this. We got to go. Plus, it's lunchtime. I'm getting hungry. All right.
3: Yeah,
0: who does
3: talking about pizza.
2: Pizza.
0: Let's see, Jeff, you're out there somewhere. No, never mind. All right, he's coming in to eat. 372-5700-356-1560. Hey, we're glad to have you. I may not be around much next week, so Candace will be with you on Monday doing some stuff on Monday, 12:15. And then lunchtime will be on Wednesday next week, and I'm probably going to let them handle that. Now, Brother Keeter's going to be out of town next week. He's going to be promoting the ministry.
2: You going to be back for Bible Trivia Friday? Or
0: I have no idea if I'll be here or not. If I don't, it'll be you and Beth.
4: All right.
0: I don't know. I don't know where I'll be next week, but I'm going to take a little time off and try to get just rested a little bit and get back. All right, we got to go. I'm going to call it. We got to go. I got to call it. So we're going to give it to the app winner. Who was it?
2: Miss Sage Snow.
0: Hey, Sage, God bless you. And this is interesting because Sunday's Mother's Day, Proverbs 15:20, a wise son maketh a glad father, but a foolish man despiseth his mother. Mm. How about that? I want to say Happy Mother's Day to all you mothers. My mother's in heaven. I'll see her again. Matter of fact, tomorrow will be 9 years since we had her funeral. But I love my mama. She died right before Mother's Day. But I've got to tell you, all you mothers, Happy Mother's Day. Mm-hmm. And Beth, I believe you're the only mother in here, so Happy Mother's Day. And then all
2: Thank
0: our
2: you.
0: Other mothers. And you girls, you Noah girls, you better get her a nice present.
1: Oh, they did. They already gave it to
0: you. Oh, they gave it to you.
1: Yeah.
0: All right.
1: Well, Chelsea and Hannah went in together and got me something. Candace ain't gave me hers yet.
0: All right. So she didn't drive the Cadillac that they bought her today. No, I'm kidding about that. But anyway, all right, we got to get out of here. It's been your pleasure, and I'll talk to you on the other side. God bless you, and remember the train at 2:00 over on WCOK. God bless you.

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1: 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Pastor Charlie Bennett and congregation invite all to attend. The Gospel Light Baptist Church, located at 890 Walkertown Guthrie Road, Winston-Salem, North Carolina, will be having a Schools Out youth meeting on May 30th, with the guest preacher being Brother Mark Stroud. The meeting will begin at 10 a.m. with a time of games and a powerful service and a combined youth choir. Lunch will be provided for all in attendance, and there will be a time of field activities following lunch. For more information, please call 336-722-9700 or go to glbcs.org. Pastor Justin Cooper and the congregation invite all the youth to attend. The Woodland Baptist Church, located at 1175 Bethania Rural Hall Road in Winston-Salem, North Carolina, will be having a spring revival May the 11th through the 12th, with Pastor Daryl Cox doing the preaching. The services will be held at 7 p.m., and all are welcome to attend. The Hope of Israel Baptist Fellowship National Conference will be held May the 17th through the 20th at the Zion Hill Baptist Church, located at 3315 Anderson Road, Greenville, South Carolina. 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

This is Reverend Wayne Coleman with the Battle Cry Bible Broadcast. Thank you for tuning in today. We trust today's message will be a blessing to you. If you want to follow along, and I know that some of our listeners do, turn to the book of Mark, chapter number 11. And while you're doing that, let me make a couple of announcements. Please do continue to pray for Brother Kenneth and Sister Sue Young there at Gospel Mission. We've been there helping them for some time. And on March the 17th, not this coming Monday, but a week from this coming Monday, at 7 p.m. at Gospel Mission Baptist Church at 1046 Linville Road, Mount Airy, North Carolina, we'll be hosting the Blue Ridge Baptist Camp Meeting Rally Service, and Brother David Tucker will be doing the preaching, and we'll have some special singing. And, of course, Brother Tim Crotts from Bear Trail, he is the moderator over the meeting. And so we look forward to seeing you all out, and we'd love to have you, and we're looking for a good time in the Lord. Amen? And so in Mark chapter number 11, I'm going to read one verse here, and I'm going to preach this message, the power of prayer of faith. The power of the prayer of faith. Amen? In verse 22, the Bible says, "And Jesus answering said unto them, have faith in God. And Jesus answering said unto them, have faith in God." Father, Lord, I thank you, Lord, for your blood, your love, your mercy, and your grace. Thank you for saving our souls, the saints of God that's been redeemed, Lord. And I pray, God, that if there's a lost sinner listening today, Lord, that they'd accept you as Lord and Savior. Lord, I ask you to bless the broadcast. Bless those, Lord, that are feeble. Bless those, Lord, that are elderly and not able to get out. Lord, I pray, God, you'd put your long arms of love around them, Lord, and draw them near to your bosom and show them, Lord, the goodness of God. And, Lord, I know you won't fail us just a few steps from home. I ask you to bless the message now. Bless the radio station, Brother Ricky Cawthorn here and the staff. I pray, God, you'd continue to bless it, supply the need, Lord. And, Lord, we'll thank you and praise you for all you do. In Jesus' name we ask it, amen and amen. Verse 22, "And Jesus answering said unto them, have faith in God." Have faith in God. Now, he's talking to his disciples here, and the text right above there is where he went into the temple and drove out the money changers. And then the scribes and the chief priests, when they heard it, they sought how they might destroy him. But they feared him, amen, because all the people, they were astonished at his doctrine, amen, and they wanted to hear him. And so, but Peter, he's questioning there. But anyway, Jesus is talking to the disciples and the people around are hearing it. And he said, "Have faith in God." Now, you remember in John chapter 14, verse 1, the Bible says, "Ye believe in God, believe also in me." Ye believe in God, believe also in me. Why was he saying that at that time in John 14, 1, and here he's saying, have faith in God? Well, here's the thing. For those Jews, he was their Messiah that was promised in the Old Testament. Amen? He came to his own received him not. But to as many as received him, to them gave he power to become the sons of God. Hallelujah. Amen? And so here we find, he's saying, have faith in God. We know that Jesus Christ, after he resurrected from the grave, he fellowshipped with the brethren there about 40 days, and he ascended on high. And he went up and he's seated at the right hand of the Father. He's our great high priest. He's making intercession for us, amen, that we could have our petitions in prayer, amen. We'll get to that in Hebrews in just a little bit. But listen, in Hebrews it says, "Therefore let us come boldly to the throne of grace, that we may obtain mercy and find grace to help in a time of need," amen. Jesus Christ is our intercessor, and the Father, he relays our prayers to the Father, and the Father answers those prayers and works them out according to his will, and then he delivers them back to us. In John
14:6, Jesus saith unto him, I am the way, the truth, and the life. No man cometh to the Father but by me. That's a saved man and a lost man. You cannot get saved unless you go through Jesus Christ. You cannot go to God unless you go through the Son, Jesus Christ. Amen? He is our propitiation. He's our advocate. He's the one that communicates with the Father on our behalf. Amen? Verse 23 says this in Mark chapter 11, For verily I say unto you, that whosoever, I've literally heard people say to me that there's preachers who've been living and preaching for years and years who can get a hold of the throne of grace like no other person. That's not so, my dear friend. He said, whosoever, he said, verily, this is Jesus Christ saying this. If you have a red letter Bible, you see that Jesus is saying this. For verily I say unto you, that whosoever shall say unto this mountain, be thou removed, and be thou cast into the sea, and shall not doubt it in his heart, but shall believe that those things which he saith shall come to pass, he shall have whatsoever he saith. That's a promise. That's a promise that every blood-washed Christian can claim, amen. But now I want to show you this. But first of all, you must have a pure heart and clean hands. He said, and shall not doubt in his heart. Your heart for the Christian is the inner man. And a lot of times the inner man believes that Jesus Christ is going to work something out for them and he's going to take care of something for them. But the flesh, it's the flesh that gives us the problems. It's the flesh is where the doubt comes from. Amen. Listen, this old flesh is wicked and it gives us a hard time. Amen. But here we find that he said, and shall not doubt in his heart. You must, over there in Romans chapter 10, Paul said, if thou shalt believe in thine heart that Christ hath raised him from the dead, thou shalt be saved. The inner man must believe these things, not just the flesh, amen, but the inner man, amen. Just believe it in your soul, amen. Now, I want to watch you say, I want to show you something here. If you flip back a couple of pages to Mark chapter number nine, you'll find here the man that had the boy who had a spirit that made his son, amen, he was dumb and deaf. In verse 20, and they brought him unto him, and they brought him unto him, and when he saw him straightway, the spirit tear him, and he fell on the ground, wallowing, foaming, and asked his father, how long is it ago since this came into him? And he said, of a child. And may I make a point right there quickly? Listen, you better keep a close eye and close tabs on those children. Satan is getting into children's hearts before they even come to the age of accountability, amen. You better keep an eye on those children. You better watch what these video games they're playing. You better watch what they're watching on television on what's supposed to be those harmless cartoons, amen. Look at verse 23. Jesus said unto him, if thou canst believe, all things are possible to him that believeth. And straightway the father of the child cried out and said with tears, Lord, I believe. Help thou mine unbelief. He believed in the heart, but in his mind he couldn't comprehend and couldn't accept the fact that he'd ever be healed. You see that? And of course, Jesus rebuked the devil. He said, I charge thee, in verse 25, I charge thee, come out of him and enter no more into him. Your faith, amen? Your faith, pure heart, clean hands. You got to do it with all sincerity and reverence to God, amen? You can't just come and running and
blabber something out and expect him to hear your prayer. You better be sincere with it. Amen. You better not have any sin in your life. That's why over there when he talks about in Hebrews coming to the throne of grace that we may obtain mercy. We get mercy first to forgive us and cleanse us and to get us a pure heart. And then we find grace to help. Amen. That's important. I'm talking and preaching about the power of the prayer of faith. Amen. He said, whosoever shall say unto this mountain, be thou removed and be thou cast into the sea. We run into mountains every day in our lives, obstacles, amen, hardships. It don't seem, sometimes it seems like there's no way to get around them. But by faith from the heart, amen, faith from the heart, we can have these mountains removed. And God will permit that and allow that. And I've experienced it many times, amen. In fact, he says, be thou cast into the sea. Remove it, never to see it again, amen. Thank God for that. And shall not doubt in his heart, but shall believe that those things which he saith shall come to pass. You must believe. You must have a intuition. You must have an understanding that if you ask him, that he shall permit it, and he shall cause it to come to pass. Amen. He will hear and answer your prayer. Oh, hallelujah. Thank God. Put this in his hands and put your hands behind you and handcuff them and leave it alone and let him do it. Amen. Sometimes we pray for things and then we want to go tamper with it, mess with it, and we get all in a mess over it. The Lord just sitting there letting you have your way. Once you realize that there's nothing you can do about it and you take your hands off of it and leave it in his hands, amen, you'll see the grace of God perform things on your behalf and hear and answer your prayers in this case. Verse 24, therefore I say unto you, what things soever ye desire, when ye pray, believe that ye receive them and ye shall have them. Believe your Father that he'll give you, listen, what you need in life. Now, he's not going to give you four or five Mercedes-Benz to set in the yard just because you want them, but he will supply your need. Amen? And he will, listen, he'll supply, he'll be gracious to you, and he'll give you things that you desire in life. Amen? Good things. No, listen. An unjust father, he may give his kids, he may not give his kids good things, but our heavenly Father, amen, he's just. He's 100% just, and he wants us to have good things that honor him, and is a good testimony to a lost and dying world, amen? He said, therefore I say unto you, what things soever you desire, when you pray, believe that you receive them, and ye shall have them. You can claim these verses. The Son of Almighty God who came and died on the cross, shed his blood to save our souls by paying the sin debt of the whole world. Listen, he's telling us we can have things when we pray in this manner, believing that he's able and believing that he will. Amen. Hallelujah. How about that? Verse 25, when you stand praying, forgive. If you have aught against any, that your Father also, which is in heaven, may forgive you your trespasses. That's important. That's important in the power of the prayer of faith. You must have a clean heart. You must have a clean conscience. You must have a clean testimony. And you must have clean hands. You listen. If you've got a grudge against a brother or a sister, you need not go asking the Lord for things and expecting him to bless you. You have to get that right. Amen? You have to get that right. You remember over there when Jesus was praying to the disciples and he gave them an example. He said, and forgive us our trespasses. You remember that? Amen? It's important to him.
Ooh, you must reverence him. Reverence him. When I was young, just a young man, I'd be out working and it'd come time to eat and I might stop and get a sandwich or something and I'd do this. I'd say, thank you, Lord, for this food. Use it to nourish my body. In Jesus' name, amen. That went about as far as you could hear me. Amen. We have to be more sincere with our prayer. Our prayer is a conversation that we have with the Lord, even if we thank him for it. Amen. Thank him for what he's done and give him honor and glory and reverence and respect him. Amen. It'll change your life completely. He said in verse 26, but if you do not forgive, neither will your Father, which is in heaven, forgive your trespasses. Sin lieth at the door. Sin lieth at the door. Amen. You must have a clean heart. You must have a pure heart and clean hands. Amen. You must have a clean attitude. And you must have the right outlook. You must be in good fellowship with the Lord. Walk in the light as he is in the light. Amen. And he will hear and answer your prayer. I hope you see this prayer and I hope you see these promises that Jesus Christ himself has given us, the saints of God. He said, whosoever, that's whosoever among the saints of God. Amen. The greatest thing that he can give a lost man is his save his soul, soul salvation. Amen. And give him eternal life. And he'll do that if you ask him. If the lost people will ask him, he will save them. You say, does he really answer those prayers? Absolutely. Jesus Christ, when I asked him to come in and save my soul, he saved my soul that night as a 9-year-old boy. I want you to know that, I'm just as saved today as I was then. Amen. He's really my soul today, just like he was the night he came in, and he's proved himself over and over. Over and over and over, amen. He's answered prayers. He's guided me. He's protected me, amen. And he's been such a blessing. Listen, Jesus Christ is all that he claims to be and more. Read about him in this book. But right here we find him declaring unto us that if we could ask for what we need and what we desire, and if we shall not doubt in our heart, but believe that those things which he saith shall come to pass, we shall have whatsoever he saith. What we say, amen. Whatever we pray. How about that? He said, I say unto you, verse 24, what things soever you desire when you pray, believe that ye shall, that you receive them, and ye shall have them. Some of you may have recalled in previous messages, when you see the word S-H-A-L-T or S-H-A-L-L, that is a divine guarantee from God Almighty. Mark it down. Amen? Ye shall have them. And that should help your faith knowing that. And we know that's right. We know that's right. Amen. God, listen, there's nothing that God cannot do. And he wants to do for us, but we must reverence him. He said, when you stand praying, or if you kneel praying, I do one or the other. I either stand or I kneel when I pray. Amen. Forgive that you have not ought against any. Pure heart and clean hands. Amen. If you don't want to do that and you don't want to repent and get a pure heart and clean hands, you need not expect your prayers to be answered. Listen, it's important to get your prayers answered in this day and age. Your children depend on it. They depend on the parents to pray for them. The parents depend on each other to pray for each other. Amen. We need to pray for lost sinners. We need to pray for those that are sick and shut in. We need to pray for those who have the awful diseases, cancer, and all of this so forth. Listen, we need to pray for those who are in the hospitals, amen. Why? It could be us. It could be us, amen. And we're instructed to pray for one another. Amen? We're instructed
to pray for one another. Now, I want to read a few scriptures here, different places, and I'll give them to you, and this will help you, amen? And first, and number one, Galatians 2:20, Paul said, I am crucified with Christ. That's how you keep sin under control in that body. And it lets your heart have liberty to believe God is able to do to the uttermost on your behalf. Amen? Galatians 2:20, I am crucified with Christ. Nevertheless, I live, yet not I, but Christ liveth in me. In the life I now live, in the flesh, I live by faith of the Son of God, who loved me and gave himself for me. The life that I live in the flesh, I live by faith of the Son of God, who loved me and gave himself for me. We live our life in this flesh by faith in Jesus Christ and the Father. Amen. That he will do what he's proclaimed in his word he will do. Amen. Ephesians 1:19. And what is the exceeding greatness of his power to usward who believe according to the working of his mighty power? What is the exceeding greatness of his power to usward? What great things has God done on your behalf and for you in prayer? Amen? In service, in blessing. My mother-in-law, such a godly lady, she used to sing a song, there's nothing my God can't do. There's nothing our God can't do, dearly beloved. He's not willing that his children go around and live a defeated and a beggarly life. Amen? There's blessings that you can have. Amen? You can have some good things in life if you'll just keep a pure heart and clean hands and be faithful and steadfast and see if he don't do what he says he'll do. Amen? What is the exceeding greatness of his power to usward, toward us, in other words, who believe, that is by faith, to the working of his mighty power. We believe that he's able to do for us great things according to his mighty power. What he's saying. In Ephesians 3:19, Paul says, now unto him that is able. Jesus Christ is who he's talking about. Watch this now. Now unto him that is able to do exceeding abundantly above all that we ask or think, according to the power that worketh in us. What is the power that worketh in us? It's the Holy Ghost of God that lives in our hearts. Amen. We've been sealed to the day of redemption. Amen. Now unto him that is able to do exceeding abundantly above all that we ask or think. Now, dearly beloved, I want to say this, and I mean this sincerely. I cannot comprehend that. I cannot comprehend really all the things that he is able to do for us. But I know all the things he has done for me has proved himself to me. Amen? And he has done some great things for me. I can't begin to tell you all the great things that my Lord and Savior and his Father have done for me. Amen. They performed great things in my life on my behalf. I've been blessed beyond measure. Amen. I'm going to read it again. Now unto him that is able to do exceeding abundantly above all, A-L-L, that we ask or think, according to the power that worketh in us. If we think, and we're thinking about things in the Bible, he'll give us understanding. He'll give us wisdom and understanding and give us a blessing. Amen? If it's something we're asking for, he's able to supply that, whatever it is. Whatever it is that you have need in life. Amen? There's five words, listen, that I've underscored. I've underscored exceeding,
and I've underscored abundantly, and I've underscored above all, and I've underscored we ask or think, and I've underscored the power. The power. You see, this is the prayer of power. Amen? The prayer is the power of the prayer of faith, is what we're preaching. But it's the prayer with power. This, when you pray this way, you will have power with God in your prayer life. And it'll change your life completely. Amen. It'll change your life completely. In Ephesians 6:18, Paul says, praying always with all prayer and supplication in the Spirit, and watching thereunto with all perseverance and supplication for all saints. We're to pray for each other, lift each other up before the Lord. Amen? That's the unity of the body of Christ that prevents Satan from dividing us. Amen? In 1 Thessalonians 5:16 through 18, there's three verses here. The first verse, 16, is two words. Rejoice evermore. Give the Lord Jesus Christ the glory for all things that he does for you. Don't ever be ashamed of him. Brag on him. Give him honor and glory every time he answers what you think might be the most minute prayer. You give him glory for it. Amen. The second one, verse 17, pray without ceasing. I pray all the day long. If I'm out in the yard working, if I'm in the house, not reading my Bible or what have you, I pray. I pray all the day long. The Holy Spirit lays people on my mind, and I just pray for them. I don't know what they need, but they need prayer. Amen. And then in 1 Timothy 6:6 says this, but godliness with contentment is great gain. Be content with such things that he gives you when you pray and ask for them. Amen? He give you what it was best in your interest. Amen? But godliness with contentment is great gain. Now look in Romans 8:18. The Bible says this, but I reckon that the sufferings of this present time are not worthy to be compared with the glory which shall be revealed in us. Amen? We suffer in this life we live on this earth. Amen? But we have access to prayer to overcome all of the valleys, all of the storms.

0: Hallelujah. And let us not be weary in well doing, for in due season we shall reap if we faint not. Verse 22, Mark 11. And Jesus answering said unto them, have faith in God. Have faith in God. I hope you have faith in God. Put all your faith and trust in the Lord Jesus Christ. It's amazing what he'll do for you. Dearly beloved, you try that out. You read that scripture and you meditate on it. You try it out and see if the Bible's not true. See if Jesus Christ won't magnify himself to you. Now listen, he may try you. You may not get those prayers answered today. You may not get them answered tomorrow. I've had prayers that I've prayed for 8, 9, 10 years, and God answered them. Amen? Until next week, may God richly bless you.
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and welcome to this Friday afternoon of the Gospel Train. Brother Ricky has not made it in here just yet, so it's just me, Christy. He'll be here shortly, I hope. He's next door telling our other sister stations to update the listeners about a little something about whoever's normally there not going to be there today. So I hope everybody's having a good, wonderful Friday afternoon. I know I'm thankful that it's Friday. And looking forward to, it looks like a nice, pretty weekend and Mother's Day weekend. So if you ain't got your mom something for Mother's Day, you got a couple, a day and a half or so to do it. If nothing else, call them, you can't send a card now. But anyway, give them a call or something if they're still living. So we're going to get started with a song by the Lawsons called He Lifted Me.

0: And a very pleasant good afternoon to you. Welcome to the Gospel Train, and my wife Christy over here helping me out. I'm sorry I'm running a little bit late this afternoon. I love you all, and thank you for listening. Man, we have a host of people listening today on the radio, and I know that. I just take it for granted you're there. And then on the internet, we have some folk listening, and boy, just looking down the list, San Diego, California, glad to have you. Mooresville, North Carolina. And we have a listener here from Omaha, Nebraska, and I sure appreciate that. Now, I don't know if this is a coincidence or if they know about it or not, but I just started a new radio broadcast in Omaha about 3 months ago over KLNG Radio. That's 1560 AM, 101.5 FM, and I'm on there on Saturday afternoons. Sometime, Omaha, Nebraska time, that would be, that would be Central time. And I think it's 12:30. It is 12:30 in the afternoon Central time. But anyway, and by the way, I got some good news for you. You know, we've been doing this Reaching America project, and on my gospel pulpit, we've just added another new radio broadcast that will start Sunday morning in Tucson, Arizona. How about that? So the Lord is blessing. We've had a new man come on to work with us this week. Brother Kevin Keeter is here, and he's going to be a blessing. He's going to do some things with the gospel pulpit and do some other stuff. He's going to be our media director, and we're looking for a great, great ministry, and I'm looking for a great year. And God's just so good, ain't he? Amen. You know, I mean, it reminds me when, let's pray first. Father, will you help us? Thank you for this great day. In Jesus' name, amen. All right, now, when I was at Mountaintop Baptist Church over in Glade Valley, North Carolina, and we started that church many years ago, and Granville Branch is the pastor over there now. But I was in the sanctuary one morning, and God gave me a song, and he gave it to me so fast that I grabbed my phone and begin to record it. But it goes like this. I'm going to sing a little bit. Now, really, the announcer ain't supposed to sing, but I'm going to sing a little bit. Now, I want you to listen to it. If you've heard it before, sing with me. It said, God is good to me. Hallelujah. Amen. God is good to me. Hallelujah. God is good to me. Hallelujah. God is good to me. Hallelujah. Bless his holy name. And then it goes like this. God is faithful. Hallelujah. God is faithful. Hallelujah. God is faithful. Hallelujah. Bless his holy name. God is righteous. Hallelujah. God is righteous. Hallelujah. God is righteous. Hallelujah. Bless his holy name. Then it goes like this. God is holy. Hallelujah. God is holy. Hallelujah. God is holy. Hallelujah. Bless his holy name. Then there's a woman in Lenore, North Carolina, in McKenzie, Tennessee. McKenzie, Tennessee. She wrote this verse. God is God to me. Hallelujah. God is God to me. Hallelujah. God is God to me. Hallelujah. Bless his holy name. Now you got to just sing it with me. God is good to me. Hallelujah. God is good to me. Hallelujah. God is good to me. Hallelujah. Bless his holy name. Now one more time so we stay together. All of you sing with me now. God is good to me. Hallelujah. God is good to me. Hallelujah. God is good to me. Hallelujah. Bless his holy name. Amen. I like that little song, don't you? I like that little song. Praise the Lord. Well, I'm glad to have you listening this afternoon on this Monday, May the 8th. And wherever you're listening to me from, I'm so glad to have you in the listening audience today. What?
1: Do you realize what you just said?
0: Oh, what'd I say?
1: You said Monday, May the
0: 8th. Oh, no, this is Friday, May the 8th. We don't go back to Monday. No, we don't go back to Monday. And I'm trying to put medicine in my eye and talk at the same time.
1: You were not putting medicine in your eye when you said that.
0: No, I wasn't. No, but I'm talking too fast. I am putting medicine in now.
1: You are. You're doing a good job of it.
0: Yeah, I'm getting her done there. Got to take these glaucoma drops for eye pressure and all that stuff. All right. So anyway, we're glad to have all of you listening. Man, we got people listening. I love you. And I praise the Lord for you. Amen. No, I didn't. I wasn't putting eye medicine in when I said Monday. I don't know where my brain was there. Well, it's been a kind of a unique week. I tell you, been going wide open. But anyway, We're glad to have you. I'm sorry for getting mixed up and saying that there. But anyway, no, we're glad to have you. I love you. About Monday there, but I said Monday, May the, what did I say, 8th? It's Friday, May the 8th. And I can't believe we're in May, can you? I just can't believe it. By the way, I want to tell you something. Coming up on the first week of June, Christopher Cox, now, you know, most of you know Christopher in Allegheny and Ashe County, North Carolina. Christopher's in a wheelchair, but he loves God. He's a preacher. He got an internet radio station called Lift Him Up Radio Network. And Christopher's going to be holding a tent meeting over in Ashe County, West Jefferson. And Lord willing, I'm going to be there on Tuesday night, June the 2nd, in the tent meeting. I'm going to be preaching with Brother Ronnie McManus. So I'm looking forward to being there and seeing my friend Brother Ronnie and seeing all the people at the tent meeting. And then Sunday, June the 7th, this will be the fourth year in a row I've been at the oldest Baptist church in Wilkes County, North Carolina. I'll be at the Old Roaring River Baptist Church in Wilkes County, Brother James Perdue. They have broadcast on here on Sunday afternoons at 5:30, and I'll be with them the 7th day of June. So I'm looking forward to that. And so we've got a lot of things going now. I do know that Sunday is Mother's Day. And where are you at? Oh, well, my wife came back in here. She disappeared. Where'd she go? Anyway, I thought she was behind me there. All right, she's doing double duty or triple duty or something around here today. Got a lot of things going on around here today. And, boy, we love everybody. We're glad you're listening. And, glad you're tuned into the train. And, you know, I tell you what, it's a privilege to get to tune the radio in, whether by app or by internet or, and you know, you just know the Lord's there, right? You just feel the Lord. And I'm not talking about some crazy stuff, but I'm talking about real, something that's real. I just want to be real to the people. I will let you know that I love all of you. You say, well, preacher, you've never met me. No, but I love you. And Jesus loves you. Amen. That little kid's song, Jesus loves me. This I know, for the Bible tells me so. Amen. No, I know Jesus loves me, don't you? And boy, I want to love people like Jesus loves people. Don't you? Amen. You say, preacher, so-and-so's hard to love. I know it, but just pray for them and love them anyway. Now, Sunday's Mother's Day. And, boy, I had a great mama. I had a mama, and she prayed that I'd be a preacher. And she don't realize what all I've been through as a preacher, but she prayed, but I'm glad I'm a preacher. And 2 weeks before she died, she told me to stay a preacher. I'd rather you'd stay a preacher, son. Amen. I'm gonna stay a preacher till I die, not because of mama, but because of Jesus. Hallelujah. Oh, did you decide to come back and be with us, Christy?
1: No.
0: Water.
1: No, I had to go back and get that.
0: Why am I got water and tea? My mouth that big?
1: I didn't know which one you want.
0: Well.
1: I know as much as you talk, your throat will get dry.
0: Thanks. Different, man. Big old cup of tea? Boy, I got me a good wife right here. Amen. I wouldn't take a bushel of green peas for her. Hallelujah. Amen. I love my wife. All right, let's play some songs here. And we love all you mothers. God bless you. What? Oh, let's play The Kingsman.
1: When Mama Prayed.
0: All right, now you, listen to this.

0: And I want to dedicate that right there to all the mamas out there. When mama prayed, heaven paid attention. Boy, I tell you what, I had a mama that prayed. And I tell the story, and Christy don't mind me telling it, but this is a long time before I started talking to Christy, but the little girl I was talking to, mama didn't like that idea. And back when you didn't, you know, you had those phones and they'd give busy signals. And I'd try to call that little girl and the phone be busy and phone be busy and phone be busy. And one day I seen mama going down the hall about the time I was calling that girl. And I stopped my, it dawned on me what she was doing. I said, mama, are you? And that's all I ever said. She looked at me and said, yes, I am, son. That girl ain't right for you. And she's going in the bedroom in there and she was a praying every time I called that girl. And God moved that girl out of my life. And I thank God that he did. But not only that, other things that mama prayed for me. And listen, I've heard my mama pray, my daddy pray, my brother pray. I've heard, and I thank God for prayer. My wife prays. I thank God for people that pray. Prayer is something that's overlooked in our day. And I'm going to tell you, don't send somebody a text that says prayers if you're not praying for them. And I get that sometimes. I get people say, praying for you. Are you praying for me or you just send the text? Listen, we need to really pray. Call things out by name. You know, there's a lady on the news last night. And she's talking about I knocked my water off. She's talking about our nation. And she said, we need to pray for these people. And, you know, just because people nowadays are divided into liberal and conservative, well, if you don't like the liberals, pray for them. Pray to God for them. Amen. Pray to God for them. I pray for our president, vice president, our senate, our cabinet. I pray some of them are conservative, some of them liberal. I pray for them. And brother, prayer will change things. Boy, I tell you what, though. Ain't you, and all you mamas, I want you to have a good Mother's Day, but be a praying mother. Listen, you can go to all your kids' ball games. You can buy your kids stuff for Christmas, birthdays, and anniversaries. You can be there for everything they do, their piano concerts and all this. But if you fail to pray for them, you have failed your child. Now, I'm going to say that. I'm going to condense it and say it again. If you can go to all their stuff, but if you fail to pray for them, you have failed them as a parent. Okay? Now, I want to get to my next song, and I've got a little story to go along with the next song. 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I'm Brother Ricky Cawthorn, glad to have you listening on The Gospel Train. I want to especially welcome those of you, we've got more than one now, from Omaha, Nebraska. We just started a new program out there on The Gospel Pulpit on KLNG Radio on Saturday afternoons at 12:30 p.m., and we're glad to have you listening from Omaha, Nebraska. God bless you. 1975, my mama got saved. And I've told you this story. I was a little boy sitting out there on my swing set swinging one evening. I heard something in the house. I went in there, and mama was singing. And I said, mama, what are you doing? And she said, son, I got saved. And said, I promised the Lord I'd sing 5 songs a day to him. And mama taught me how to sing. Now, I'm not a good singer, but my mama taught me how to sing. Mama taught me. She sung to him. We'd sing in the house. We'd sing. And we grew up singing. And the most songs that mama sung, I'm going to take a trip in the good old gospel ship. I'm going far beyond the sky. You remember that old song? And what's that old song that they sing at Bible school? Onward Christian soldiers marching as to war. And that one, and the old rugged cross, and Amazing Grace, and I will meet you in the morning just inside the eastern gate. I've heard my mama sing all them songs. Now, you can have this newfangled music. If you like it, that's up to you. You can have it. Give me the old stuff. Give me the old hymns. And the inspiration, sing a song that says, and I played this the other day, I still like the songs that mama sang the best. Here they are. For all you mamas out there, this is your song.
1: Amen. You know, many changes, new songs have come through the years here in the mountains, but there are songs that have stood the test of time. There are songs that are still just as good today. And we feature little Troy Burns. And he says, I still like, I like the songs that mama sang the best.

0: Well, I tell you what, you're not going to beat songs, hymns, and spiritual songs. And, you know, I don't know how long I'm going to live. I hope I live a long time. I honestly, I ain't asking the Lord for this, but I'd like to live till I'm 98 years old, October the 24th. And if I die on that day, it'd be all right. But I'd like to live till I'm 98. I can say I've been preaching 80 years. I love it. I probably won't, you know, my mama went home to be the Lord 9 years ago. And this year, I've probably thought about it more. Now, I'm not one of them that's going to go to the graveyard and pitch a tent on the grave. My mama ain't in the grave. Mama's in heaven. And I just really been thinking about, and I'm not planning on dying no time soon, so don't y'all go make my funeral arrangements either. But I've been thinking about going home. And something come to me today, the other day. I'm going to see my mama soon. Now, you see, time to God ain't like our time. And it ain't going to be long that I'm going to be in that glory world where they are. Now, I know that I'm saved. I didn't get saved by making a decision or joining the church or saying some words. I got saved by realizing I was going to hell and I needed Jesus and I asked him to save me. I don't know the words I said that night. I can't tell you the words I said. I don't know, but I know I asked him to save me. And as an 11-year-old boy, the Lord came into my heart. And I know beyond a shadow of a doubt, I ain't ashamed to tell the president, I ain't ashamed to tell the whole world I'm saved, I'm going to heaven. I'm not ashamed of that. I'm not going to be ashamed of that. And because I'm going to heaven, I'm going to see them again. All these loved ones that have passed away. Now how God's fixed it is this way. For the Lord himself shall descend from heaven with a shout, with the voice of the archangel, and with the trump of God. Now watch this. The dead in Christ shall rise first. Then we which are alive and remain shall be caught up together with them in the clouds, and so shall we, to meet the Lord in the air, and so shall we ever be with the Lord. I may not quote it word for word, but it's 1 Thessalonians 4:16-17. Now listen. The way God fixed this, you got to listen to this. When the rapture of the church comes, if we're alive, we're going up. And all this is going to happen in a moment in the twinkling of an eye. The dead in Christ is going to come out first, out of them graves. My mama's going to come out of that grave at Ronda Baptist Tabernacle. She's coming out of there. You can build a 5-story concrete building on there. She's coming out of there. And the way God fixed it is because death is a separation, you're going to see your loved ones before you see Jesus. God fixed it that way. Now, I'm not telling you anything that ain't in the Bible. Look in the Bible, 1 Thessalonians 4:16-17. I'm going to see my mama before I see Jesus. Now, somebody said, well, heaven ain't about mama. No, sir. But God thought enough of mama and those loved ones that have died because when somebody dies, it leaves a hole in your heart. If you've ever lost a son or a daughter or a wife or a husband, it leaves a hole in your heart. And you're going to see them first, and then you're going to see Jesus. And I want you to listen to this song right here. The Inspiration sung this 50 years ago. 50 years ago. Listen to it.
1: Many times as we go through the day, those of us who have lost close friends and loved ones, we find ourselves thinking about the time when we will see them again. Now, the Smoky Mountain Trio sings,

0: right, and I got a trivia question. Let's see if you can answer this. Now, that there wasn't the Inspirations Quartet singing for you. That's Smoky Mountain Trio.
1: You want to know who was in it?
0: I do. I know who was in it. One of them is a dear friend of mine. I know two of them pretty good. Fairly good. I know one of them real good.
1: Okay. Archie Watkins.
0: That's my friend, Archie. And because you know Archie. Eddie. I know Eddie a little bit. He's a preacher, yep.
1: And the third one?
0: One more.
1: I'm going to go with Troy Burns.
0: That's exactly right. Archie Watkins, Eddie Dietz, and Troy Burns was a Smoky Mountain Trio. And I've heard them sing in person. Sure have. And, anyway, great people. And, glad to have you listening here on the Gospel Train. You're listening to the Gospel Train. All right. And, boy, we got people listening from everywhere. And is our regulars on the internet, are they back with us yet? We've got some regulars that may not be there. I don't know.
1: I don't see some of our regulars. They're just U.S.
0: Yeah, it could be. Brother Shalaki's probably on there, Brother Stephen. God bless you, Brother Shalaki. Brother, boy, I appreciate that note you gave me last week about the Navy. We read that. And we came in here on Wednesday to do lunchtime, and Candace found that note that you wrote. And Candace said, "Hey, did you see this?" And she started reading it to me. I said, "Yeah, we've already read it, Candace. We already found that thing." And so Candace, she's with us on Monday, Tuesdays. And I wish she was here on Fridays, because I'd bring her in here some. But, And so, Brother Shalaki, God bless you down there in Mississippi. Well, if you're from Mississippi, you don't say it Mississippi. You say Mississippi, right? Anyway, and we're glad to have all of you across the country. I'm so glad. Remember to go to our website, gbiradio.org, gbiradio.org. And on that website, you will find my daily and weekly radio broadcast called The Gospel Pulpit. You will also find my 5-minute daily radio broadcast called A Call for Revival. I hope you'll listen to those. The Gospel Pulpit 30-minute broadcast is really expanding. We just took on KLNG in Omaha, Nebraska, and also, boy, this is a tough one, KGMS. I cannot get that in my mind. KGMS in Tucson, Arizona. And the company gave us a free month out there at Tucson for the rest of the month of May. They're going to air us free.
1: Well, it's even harder is trying to keep up with what time it airs out there because they don't change the time.
0: Yeah, Arizona's the only state in the union don't change the time, so it's 3 hours difference now, and then it's 2 hours. And I'm not even sure what they call themselves. I know they're Mountain Standard Time sometimes, but right now they're not on Mountain.
1: They're always Mountain Standard Time and not Mountain Daylight Time.
0: Well, no, because Mountain Time is only 2 hours behind us, and they're 3 right now. So I don't know what they do, but anyway. I wish they'd change their time, but they don't. If you're in Arizona, you don't change the time. And but anyway, that time thing's a big controversy. We will have something on the radio about that one either. All right, coming up after 3 o'clock, Christy will spin the twins. The twin spin. We'll have that for you. And right now we're going to play some more good gospel music for you. You're listening to the Gospel Train here on WCOK Radio. I'm Ricky Cothran. My wife Christy over here at the controls. The time is 2:40. Or 20 before the hour of 3, 20 before the hour of 2 in Central Time. And if you're out on the West Coast, 20 minutes before the hour of 12 noon. And you got 20 minutes to lunchtime if you in California. And we got some California folk listening. I'm glad to have you listening from the Golden State out there. All right. I don't know exactly where those listeners are out there. But I got a friend of mine in California, Dr. Jack Treber, over there at Santa Clara, California, I believe it is. And North Valley Baptist Church. He's a good preacher there. And anyway, I've always wanted to go to California, and I've got an opportunity, and maybe next year I'll get to go on the radio there in Bakersfield, California. So we're looking at that option. All right, let's get a good song right now. Make it do something here. What we got? What we got next?
1: The 11th Hour Singers singing, Listening for the Trumpet.
0: All right, let's hear them.

All right, that's the 11th Hour Singers right here on the Gospel. And we're glad to have you listening this afternoon. 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How about that? I'm glad to have all of you on the radio. We make a lot of the internet listeners, but how about you folks from Sparta, North Carolina, Independence, Virginia, Galax, Virginia, all these little towns and hills and hollers in here, Hillsville and Ashe County and wherever you're listening to us from, we are glad to have you. Jesus is alive and well, and he's on the throne. He rules and reigns from heaven. Hallelujah. He can save the sinner, and he can straighten out the saint and bless your heart, and God is good. Amen. The psalmist said, great is the Lord and greatly to be praised. Then he said, let everything that hath breath praise the Lord. Praise ye the Lord. How about that? All right. Have you ever had a prayer answered? And boy, you knew it was just going to be all right. You just heard from heaven. The Rainbow Quartet. I just heard from heaven.

0: And that's the Rainbow Quartet. They're affiliated with the Roloff Homes. I believe that was the Roloff Homes. The boy is one of the homes. Of course, the Roloff Homes are not, I don't guess they're there now, but back years ago, Lester Roloff had homes down in Texas for delinquent children and all that kind of stuff. Is that what you would say? That's the right word for them, I guess?
1: Or I think so.
0: Troubled children or something. Anyway, we're glad to have you right here on the gospel train. And, boy, we thank God for your list. I mean that. I don't take you for granted. I get looking at all these places people's listing. Mooresville, North Carolina. Hello to you, man. I came through Mooresville the other day. I got to tell you something about Mooresville, North Carolina. Now, don't y'all get mad at me down there in Mooresville and turn me off. But you people have got a mess coming down I-77. You know. All right, good. That's stupid. I know some people don't like that word, but that's what it is. That stupid express lane that they got going, and the road can't handle the traffic, but they dedicate two lanes to express lanes because they want to make some money. Our dear state of North Carolina, ain't it wonderful? And the traffic just comes to a standstill on the other part of the roads. And, you know, if you get on that express lane, you're going to pay for it. If you don't... Yes, poor folks can't pay that kind of stuff. And now these people in Mooresville, they might go down express lane every day. They might be offended.
1: They might be rich folks.
0: But now here's the thing, if y'all got a lot of extra money, the next time I come down through there, if you want to pay for me to drive on that, my wife driving, I'm not going to drive on it, but if you want to pay for her to drive on it, it'd be great. But anyway, I went through Mooresville. I don't get to go through Mooresville much, but I did go through Mooresville the other day. Down I-77. Anyway, and so God bless you folk from Mooresville. We by the way, Mooresville ain't too far from Statesville and all that area, and we love you down there. And then other people listen, and we have people in California, the great state of California, listening this afternoon, the Golden State. And I love all of you. I praise God for you all across this great country. And people are listening, people are listening, people are listening. And the ministry is going good. God is blessing us. And God's helping our ministry. We're going to get more opportunities to do something for God in the near future. We're trying to keep all this up. We've got a new man that's just came on with us, Brother Kevin Keeter. He's going to be our media director, but he's also going to do other things that'll help us that I can't do by myself. He's going to help me. And we're going to get this thing really rolling in the right direction. And we've got all these ladies, Beth, Candace, Christy, around here. We got a full crew of people. And, of course, my wife, Christy, she's kind of our director, our office manager and all that, finance director and all that kind of thing. What was that you said you was? The
1: CFO.
0: The chief financial officer. And she's the one who writes our checks, so we better be good to her. But anyway, and I serve as the president of the corporation, and this is a ministry. It is not a business. And we don't make money. We spend money. But God's been good to us. Amen. And we survive by churches and you, the listener, and we got some underwriting spots and things that do. And I appreciate that. Appreciate, Mr. Perry over there in Independence, Virginia. Main Street Tire. They have been with me forever. God bless y'all. They've been with me ever since I've been in Sparta. 16 years we've been operating this great station. And I love you to death. I love all of you. And, So we love you. Candace Noah, she does most of your programming to get your preachers on and all that stuff in here. Young lady, she does a good job. She's going to be your program director over here on this station. And we're looking for some great things. And I'm excited as I've ever been about it. And I'm happy. And I praise the Lord for what God is doing in this great day. So I'm glad to have you on the listing on the gospel train this afternoon. Now, Brother Keeter, this is his first week, and I knew he was up here. I didn't get up here. What was he saying? Was he wanting to know what the train was?
1: He's kind of wanting to know the style of what exactly we did.
0: Oh, well, he's welcome to come here. And
1: so I kind of.
0: But it's hot in here.
1: To him. I guess it's kind of like the morning.
0: Brother Dean's morning get together on WTBI. Yeah, it's sort of like that. Sort of like that, yeah.
1: We've had a rough week on Fridays. You know, we're ready for the weekend.
0: Bradley Tate said, when it comes 4 o'clock on Friday, I'm sad because y'all are going off. I said, Bradley, when it comes 4 o'clock on Friday, I'm ready to go. Hey, I love you, Bradley. Good to talk to you last week. I want to apologize to all you people at White Plains Baptist in Mount Airy. I didn't get to your Jubilee, and I'm so sorry, but I had other things come up this week. And so anyway, maybe we'll get to him. Brother Tucker is a good man over there, and I appreciate him, and we'll try to get to the Jubilee again sometime. All right, let's go with another song here. Good old gospel song here, whatever we got here next. And I done forgot what's coming up.
1: The Ellis family.
0: The Ellis family sing for, and they're from Arkansas. and you give them a listen.

0: right, the Ellis family from Arkansas, formerly from Mississippi, and singing the greatest man of all. All right, 2:54, and coming up on the 3 o'clock hour, Chris, you'll have the twin spin about after 3 o'clock. That's playing two songs by the same people back to back, or person, whichever it be. And we're glad to have you listening here on the Gospel Train on this weekend before Mother's Day. And I want to warn you about something. I'm going to be taking some time off from the ministry a little bit. And I'm going to be getting a little bit of rest. I need just a little bit of rest. I've been doing so much lately. I have the business end of the ministry. I have a 15-minute daily radio broadcast, a 30-minute weekly radio broadcast, a 5-minute daily radio broadcast, a Sunday school that I teach every week, plus preaching in the churches when I preach, and then phone calls and other things I have to do for the ministry. And so I'm gonna slow down a little. I don't know about next Friday. I don't even know if anybody will be in here or not for the train. I don't know if Christy will be here, if somebody will be with her. You will be here. Well, if she'll be here, she may have a guest with her. I don't know. She may not. Miss Beth may be in here with her. She may not.
1: I can always tell cat stories.
0: Yeah, you could. Boy, we about had one this morning, buddy. I'll tell you now, we about had one. By the way, I don't know if y'all do or not, but I like oyster stew. And she's fixing me some of that for lunch. And old Casper, my boy cat, he smelled that stew. And he about climbed onto the stove. And I bet you if he had, he'd have said, meow. What do you think?
1: He would have been owing after I got hold of him.
0: No, you wouldn't have to get on. You'd burn them little paws.
1: I know. Another vet bill.
0: But anyway, he didn't do it. We got him, and boy, he's a good one. He's a yeller cat, orangey color. I mean, big old cat. I love him. Now, some of you don't like cats, but I like my cats. And he's just pretty as he can be, and he's a nice. Well, of course, they are taking over my house. I don't know what I'm going to do, and I've just lost my main recliner, Blackberry, my main cat. She's my mama cat, and she's mine, and I guess I'm hers somehow or another. That cat claimed me a year or two ago, and I reckon I'm hers, and she's mine, and she has decided that she wants to sit in my recliner, and I ain't got the heart to move her. But I just went in the office and went to work last night. I was laying in my chair, which I was going there anyway. But anyway.
1: It's really kind of sad. You walk in, you see your cat, your recliner. They don't get my recliner. But they see the cat in your recliner, and you just sitting in the floor talking to them next to them. It's kind of...
2: Who is?
1: You are. You just kneel down, talk to them a little bit, and then you walk off.
0: Well, you know, Blackberry is Blackberry, and she's something else. I mean, that little cat over in the woods, and I don't know. I don't know why she didn't pick Christy. But she meowed, and carried on, and cut up till I had to get her. And she became my cat, I reckon. And I don't know if I'm hers or she's mine, but I think she calls the shots.
1: Yes, she's yours. I mean, you're hers.
0: I'm hers. You think she calls the shots, too, don't you? And I think she calls the shots, and she's something else. But anyway, she's my buddy. And if I could just teach her to mow the yard, I'd be in high cotton.
1: I've seen a lot of AI videos, you know, but I have not seen one where they've got where the cat's mowing the yard.
0: I don't watch AI videos. When you got a brain as good as mine, you don't need artificial intelligence. Amen, Patrick Hayes, if you listen, say amen. That's your cue to say amen right there. No, I'm just kidding. 2 minutes before the hour of 3 o'clock, we got time for a smidgen of another song. That means a part of one for those of you who do not understand North Carolina language. And we love you. We praise God for you. We'll be back on the other side with more from the train. God bless you.

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1: All right, we're back. It's a little after 3 o'clock Eastern time. And Brother Ricky stepped out for a little break. He didn't make it back in time before after the ID and the day sponsors and stuff. So I'm just going to go ahead and carry on. So normally at this time we do Christy's Twin Spin. And since I'm Christy, I'm going to tell you what we're going to do today. I'm scrolling down here to find it. And we're going to have two songs by Miss Vestal Goodman. It is "I Wouldn't Take Nothing for My Journey Now" and "God Walks the Dark Hills."

was Creasy's Twin Spin with Vestal Goodman, God Walks the Dark Hills, and I Wouldn't Take Nothing for My Journey Now. All right, so this is the second hour of the Gospel Train. Okay, next up we're going to play a song by Brother Calvin Allen, Did I Mention?

been good to us. And I don't think any, I think we're all guilty of not ever mentioning how good God is to us. Just, we're good. We're good about it in church, but we're not necessarily good about it when we get out in the world and like we're in Walmart or the grocery store or wherever. You know, we should tell others about Jesus and how good he's actually been to us. Yesterday, Miss Denise Wyatt called. I was wanting to hear a song by Brother Dean Browder, A Little Branch on a Mighty Tree. And I came in here to drop it in the computer. And 4 o'clock hour hit, and then Brother Oliver B. Green came on. So, I did put it in at 5 o'clock, but that was like in the whole other hour or so later. So, I'm going to play it for you, Miss Denise, right now. A Little Branch on a Mighty Tree.

0: That's Dean Browder singing for you, This Little Branch on a Mighty Tree. And we was playing that, I believe, for Denise White and, of course, Jeff White. And yesterday, Christy's going to play that. And then Oliver Green came on, and she got it on later, but I don't know, about 5 o'clock. But I don't know if Denise got to hear it or not. But anyway, when you got programming on, sometimes it's a little hard to get these in. But, boy, appreciate all of you listening. We got almost a record number of folk on the Internet. And glad you're listening on the radio. We say hello to all of you here on the radio that you're listening to us today. You're listening to the Gospel Train right here on WCOK AM 1060 and 107.3 FM, the Gospel Train. All right, we're going to roll along here on this. I start to say Monday again.
1: Please, no. I don't want to do the week over.
0: On this Friday afternoon. All right, and appreciate you, Brother Patrick Hayes, for chiming in there. My brother also texted me, Doug Cawthorn. He wanted to hear a song, The Lifeboat, by our brother Scott Caudle. We'll get that on for you, Doug, right here next. And appreciate all of y'all that are listening. I missed the twin spin, so you said it was Vestal Goodman?
1: Yes, God Walks the Dark Hills, and I wouldn't take nothing for my journey now.
0: Oh, by the way, we are on. We have picked up some other listeners. We're on live throughout the GBI building.
1: Ooh.
0: And so I can't talk about Beth on the air because she's listening. So so anyway, Beth, no, we don't talk about Beth on the air. We just like to pick on her a little bit. But anyway, she's in the office in there. And so I told her, I said, I'm going to switch it over where you can hear us. You know, there's nobody in the other studio today. Brother Mike's not here. And so it's just playing music over there in the other studio, in the Paul M. Sizlaw studio, and we're not in there. So it's just playing its own music, but... Anyway, I've got the thing switched over where you can hear us live and in color. And all right, Doug, we got this The Lifeboat by Scott Caudle. Going out to my brother Doug Cawthorn. Here we go.

0: that, that's Brother Scott Cottle doing the lifeboat there from my brother Doug Cothran, and glad to have all of you listening to the Gospel Train. Got a record, well, a tied number of listeners on the internet. We get one more, we'll break the record on the internet. The time is 3:22 p.m. It's 62 degrees and mostly sunny skies in Sparta. For those of you in Omaha, Nebraska, it is partly cloudy and 75 degrees. Man, y'all warmer than we are out there in Omaha. Yeah, a little bit. I mean, you know, man, this is North Carolina. It ought to be 80 degrees. And no, the Lord knows what he's doing. We've got a little bit of cool going. Of course, in the mountains now, it shouldn't be 80. Sparta don't warm up until about Memorial Day. Now, I'm actually coming to you from the GBI Broadcast Center in Dobson, North Carolina. I'm about 25 miles down the mountain from Sparta, beaming the broadcast back up there. And so we're at the GBI building and down here in Dobson, North Carolina. But I'm in the WCOK studios. But so we're a little bit warmer. I think we're 69 here in Dobson right now. But anyway, yeah, it's a little bit jealous of you Nebraskans out there. And that's a good though. Always I like to go to Nebraska. My brother's been out there. I've never been to Nebraska. I've been to North Dakota, and I've been to Wisconsin, Minnesota. Some of those states. Never been to South Dakota. I'd like to go to South Dakota. And I love to travel the country. I really would love to see some just states. I ain't really looking for no sites or anything. I just want to see that state line and know I've been there. This is WCOK Radio, 1060 AM, 107.3 FM from Sparta, North Carolina. I want to remind you that the GBI radio app is available. It's in the Apple App Store and the Google Play Store. You can download that today. And with us all this CarPlay, you can get us right there on your car. And we took us to Charleston, South Carolina not long ago in our new car, Thunder. She runs so quiet, we named her Thunder. And, man, Thunder's a beautiful car. She's a good car. And we took her. She got about 900 miles on her now. And that ain't bad. Now, Brother Keeter in here, he just bought a car and back in December, he had 14 miles. He said he's got 6,000 miles on it. He's putting the miles on that baby. But
1: tell you what the difference is.
0: What?
1: We're married. He's not.
0: Yeah.
1: We're married. We don't go anywhere.
0: Oh, is that,
1: he's not married, and he goes.
0: Oh, when you get married, you won't go as much when you get married.
1: I was referring. He has somebody to go to.
0: Huh? Oh, yeah. Yeah, well, he's living up here now, though, so he won't have that far to go. But I don't think married people, some of married people don't go as much as single people do. They don't travel as much. I don't guess. I don't know, some do, but we got three cars now.
1: And one driver.
0: Yep, three cars and one driver. And so, anyway. All right, let's go along. More good gospel music coming. I want to play my favorite song right now. This is written in 1715, so 18, 19, 20. This thing is 311 years old. Listen to the Moore family. And they're going to do Isaac Watts' song, I Sing the Almighty.

And that's the Philip Moore family. They're missionaries out in the state of Utah. And, of course, he used to pastor over here in Wilkesboro, North Carolina, at the Cherry Grove Baptist Church. Brother Tim McCann is now, but Brother Philip is a great man of God. And I love that song. I don't ever get tired of hearing it. It is my absolute favorite song. And I don't know if it'll happen, but when I die, I hope they play that at my funeral. I really love that song. That is the greatest song that's ever been written to me. And, boy, I tell you what, those old people knew about how to write songs. Candace has on her program, she does a little bit of hymn history. And, I like that. And I was amazed that she picked this up at 18 years old. You don't have any 18-year-old kids that pick this up. And I call them kids. They are kids to me. But she recognized the fact, and I asked her, I said, Candace, do you know a common denominator about most of those hymns? And without hesitation, she said to me, she said, yeah. I said, they came through trouble or adversity. I said, wow, I'm amazed that you picked that up. And they did. I mean, people lost their health. People lost the guy who wrote the song, Must I Go In Empty Handed? He got saved 4 months before he died, and he was worried about going to heaven and not having any rewards. Now, can you imagine that song's been sung everywhere? Can you imagine the rewards he's going to get? Amen. Hey, I'm glad to have you here on the Gospel Train. I know Christy as well. My wife Christy here, and I thank God for her. And so we're looking forward to the Gospel Train. Now, I don't know who will be with you next week. I want you to tune in because this internet's about ready to break a record if somebody will quit adding phones over here to the total. She just wants to see the number. Chrissy's got two phones hooked up to it right now. And she's wanting that record.

0: over there. God bless you. Good to hear from y'all always. I love Patrick. He's been a friend of mine for so many years over there, and I love him. Thank God for you, brother. Hope y'all doing well. And all of you, hope you Spartanians, all you folk in Sparta. By the way, now go tell your mama. If you got a mother, you ought to go tell her you love her. And Sunday's mother, you say, I don't speak to my mother. Well, shame on you, friend. Amen. You forget that trouble that you had 13 years ago, and you go talk to your mama. And praise the Lord, you young people, you better respect your mama. Amen. But Sunday is Mother's Day. And but remember also, now more importantly, Sunday's the Lord's Day. And be found in the house of God somewhere on Sunday in a good Bible preaching church. All right. All right, more good music out of this music box over here. What we got coming up next here?
1: Faith Baptist Church of Greater Milwaukee.
0: Yeah.
1: Yes, I am.
0: Hey, they're a good choir. Faith Baptist Church of Greater Milwaukee, Wisconsin. Boy, this is a good choir. Give them a listen.

All right, that's the Faith Baptist Church Choir of Greater Milwaukee, Wisconsin, singing for you. Yes, I am. Well, we try to play the best in good gospel music here. We're not, I would not call us Southern gospel. I don't know what you call us. We just play songs, hymns, and spiritual songs. That's what we do. And we're not going to change our format. We love it. It's working. They called me years ago from Nashville, Tennessee. You know, that's the music capital of the world, and said, we don't understand how you make it. In other words, how you stay alive. And I'm ready to say how you make a living. And I said, well, you wouldn't understand if I told you. And they said, no, tell us. We want to know what. I said, you wouldn't understand it. And they kept on. I said, the Holy Spirit.

0: And I was right, they didn't understand it. And let me tell you, God's in what we're doing, friend, and I'm going to tell you something. You can't stop God. OGBI's been fussed at, talked about, put down in the mud, tried to be took over, tried to be destroyed or what, I guess. And the devil hates this ministry as much as anything in this world. But you know what? God said, you ain't going to touch it. He said, I'm not done with it yet. Hallelujah. And we've had people try to buy the station right here. We've had them try to buy this station. Station ain't for sale. Money couldn't buy this station. And we are going to stay in this as long as we can. We love the people. We love God. We appreciate what you're doing. You know, and our app's been such a blessing, the GBI radio app. And the good barber people over in France, they actually promote what we do. They really like what we're doing, and they promote it. And I don't know if Miss Anna's still there or not, but she was a big promoter of what we were doing. And I appreciate it. Down in Mexico, Indonesia, they were promoting us. And, folk, I want to tell you something. There's people. Brother Keeter went into a church last night to present the work, and he was there. He didn't get to present, but the pastor told him to come back. But the pastor already knew about GBI. And, man, that's great. I appreciate that. Amen. And, brother, what's that brother's name he went to last night?
1: Brother Cody Zorn.
0: Brother Cody Zorn. I've never heard you, brother, but, boy, if he's listening, Brother Keeter was telling me what you preached on last night. And all I got to say about that is, wow, amen, that's right. Talking about the body of Christ and how Joseph took that body down off the cross. And, you know, the whole time he did, he was covered in blood. Amen, carrying the body of Christ. So, you know what we are? We are the body of Christ. We shouldn't be ashamed today. Our sins are under the blood. And we shouldn't be ashamed of the church. We shouldn't be ashamed that we're saved. We're born again, washed in the blood. I make no apology. Baptism won't get you to heaven. If baptism could get a man to heaven, then the thief on the cross is lost and Jesus Christ is a liar. If church membership can get you to heaven, then the thief on the cross is lost and Jesus Christ is a liar. If good works can get you to heaven, then the thief on the cross is lost and Jesus Christ is a liar. But you know how he got saved? Lord, when thou comest into thy kingdom, remember me, or Lord, remember me when thou comest into thy kingdom. And Jesus looked at him and said, today shalt thou be with me in paradise. Hallelujah. Amen. Somebody said, I don't believe in deathbed repentance. Well, you don't believe in the Bible. Because that fellow, if he didn't get saved on his deathbed, I don't know where he got it. Amen. All right, we got time for one or two more songs here. Brother Ed Russ and the Old Fashioned Quartet going to sing for us right now. What are they singing?
1: Spirit of the Living God. Do you know that one?
0: No. I never heard it, I don't think. Spirit of the Living God. Ed Russ and the Old Fashioned Quartet. Listen to these bunch of Yankees from Indiana sing. Amen. I love people from everywhere. Don't you get mad at me. Amen. Here we go.

0: All right, that's a great song. I've never heard that before. Is that a hymn? That's a hymn? Yeah. Spirit of the living God. Well, the Holy Spirit of God is here with us. He's our comforter. You get Him the very moment you get saved. The Bible said, if any man have not the Spirit of Christ, he is none of his. Now, the Holy Spirit is not a thing. The Holy Spirit is not a force. He's a person. And He'll communicate with you. He's your prayer partner. He'll, you know, the best praying you'll ever do is just sitting before the Lord and never say a word. Now, I'm not saying you pray that way all the time. There's times you need to ask the Lord, you need to pray with the words. But the Holy Spirit will make intercession for you with groanings which cannot be uttered. That's not tongues. That's the Holy Spirit will go to God, and He knows the proper way to pray about something. You understand what I'm saying? And you don't know how to pray. The Bible said we know not what to pray for as we ought. But boy, He's our prayer partner. And He's our guide through life. He's our comforter. He's our help in life. The Bible said in Psalms, the Lord is a very present help in trouble. Amen. Thank God for that. Well, the Bible also talked about the Word of God being sweet as honey. And I believe if you keep in the Bible, you'll be a sweet Christian. I want to be a sweet Christian, don't you? You know, you meet these older people, especially these older preachers, and man, they're sweet. They love the Lord. And I want to be sweet. I fail in that sometimes. I fail about being a sweet person. I'm negative. And I'm going to work on that a little bit. Brother Roloff said, keep in touch with Jesus. He will keep you sweet.
1: Would you be a victor over every foe? Conquer every trial in this old world below? Overcome temptations

Many hearts are broken, oft an aching breast waits the message spoken that will give it sweet rest. You perhaps can bring them joy and peace.

Would you be a blessing all along the way? Would you be possessing perfect love each day? Just let the Holy Spirit guide you.

All right, that's Brother Roloff. Keep in touch with Jesus, and he will keep you sweet. You know, Roloff had a kind voice. He really did. Hey, I'm glad you're listening to us on the Gospel Train right here, Brother Ricky Cothran, along with you. The time is, well, depending on where you're listening at. The time is 3:44 Eastern, 2:44 Central Time. And in California, it is 1:44. We got folk listening in the great. So we got abundance of listeners there in California today. And I appreciate that. I'm glad you're listening from California. Amen. And boy, we just love people. You know, it's amazing. You'd never thought 30 years ago when I was in radio a little bit, you never thought we'd have people listening all across this great country. And I never thought I'd have people listening to me on this scale. I never thought. And I got to tell you, folk, I've never met you, but I love you. And I can't, even if you don't listen, but 30 seconds, I count it on you. Listen, somebody logged on last week from China. And I appreciate them listening. Amen. I guess they had a hard time understanding the train whistle because it's not in Chinese. All right.

0: All right, you gonna tell us what it is in Chinese?
1: Yeah.
0: All right. Yep, sounds a little different, didn't it? All right. Preacher, tell it like it is. What's the name? Which group?
1: Glory Bound Quartet.
0: The Glory Bound Quartet.

0: All right, and that is the Glory Bound Quartet. That's what their names are. Preacher, tell it like it is. You know, we need some men of God, not ugly, but to tell it like it is. The Bible said, cry aloud and spare not. You say, well, that's in the Old Testament. Yeah, glory to God. Hallelujah. That's part of your Bible. Amen.
1: But you know what we also need?
0: What we need?
1: We need to be willing to listen to it when they tell us like it is.
0: Well, we need to be, yeah, we do. And we need to be doers of the word and not hearers only. Now, you know, we got a preaching station back here down the hall. We operate three radio stations, two translators, and an internet radio station out of this building. And our PTG radio, which I invite you to listen to, you can get that on the GBI radio app. Don't go to it right now while I'm talking, but you can go to it later. But you can listen to all that preaching all you want to. But unless you do something about it, it ain't going to help you. You know it. When you hear the man of God preach, you ought to do something about it, right? I love preaching, love preachers, love men. I love men that preach. Amen. And in this hour, I wish we had more men that would tell it like it is. I was reading something the other day from my friend John Butler. And he, a little phrase I'll never forget. He said, some preachers have a job. I'm sorry. He said, some preachers would rather have a job than to do a job. And I agree with that. I really agree with that. And folk, I don't want to be that kind of preacher. I don't want to be a money preacher where money buys me off. I don't want to be a popularity preacher. I want to be God's preacher. You see, I'm heading after the rapture of the church for a thing called the judgment seat of Christ. It's not a picnic and a play party and a thing where we're going to just have a hoorah. The judgment seat's where we're going to be judged for our time, talents, testimony, treasure, tongue, all that kind of stuff. And I want to be where God can get the glory out of my life. Well, now, I want to dedicate this last song to all the sad people out there. If you're real sad, this song's for you.

0: All right. There's another little song a fellow used to sing. Said, smile a while and give your face a rest. Amen. Well, we're glad to have you listening here on the Gospel Train this afternoon right here. 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Well, the train comes your way each and every Friday. I probably may not be here next Friday. I'm not sure how that's going to go. I'm going to take some time next week off a little bit and rest a little. Not sure who will be here. Christy may be here. I don't know. And she might sing you a song. I don't know. I doubt that. But
1: I'll be happy to.
0: Yeah, I bet you would. Anyway, I don't know. And Brother Patrick Hayes, you might just come down from Boone and get in here and be on the train. How about that? Would y'all like to hear Patrick do the train? And I don't know if we ought to let a captain of a ship be on our train or not. Y'all, what do y'all think about that? I love you, brother. And but anyway, so I hope y'all have a good weekend. It is Mother's Day weekend, so happy Sunday to all you fathers, because the mothers are getting all the attention, right? No. Happy Mother's Day to all you mothers. I mean that. Boy, mothers everywhere. Yes, sir. And Sunday's going to be a good day, but it's the Lord's Day. You ought to be in church. If you're local in our area, we invite you to the Fall Creek Baptist Church of Jonesville, North Carolina. Our pastor is Brother Don Hudson, and our service times are Sunday school at 10 a.m., preaching at 11, Sunday evening at 6, and Wednesday evening at 7 o'clock. 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Now, the Sunday morning, what's it called, the Sunday morning program? Is it Fall Creek Fellowship time?
1: No, they changed the name.
0: But anyway, it's Brother Hudson, our pastor, on Sunday mornings at 11 a.m. Eastern. And that's for those of you who cannot go to church. By the way, we got the Sunday school hour. We're in Isaiah 53. That's at 10 o'clock on Sunday mornings. And so you pray for that also. Well, I tell you what, the time is 2:55 p.m. in the Eastern zone of time. And here in Sparta, something has shifted there. That ain't supposed to be there. Okay. In Sparta, we have 62 degrees. That's a little chilly, mostly sunny. 62 degrees in Sparta. And I guess it's going to be a pretty weekend. Going to be a nice weekend. And I need to get a little garden planted if I'm going to plant some stuff. And we'll see about that, trying to get some watermelons in the ground maybe. And all that. I need to grow some tomatoes. Somebody said tomatoes is really high right now, so I need to grow some tomatoes. I think I need to find me an oil well as high as gas is. Wouldn't that be good? Go to digging in the garden and find me an oil well. How about that?
1: Yeah.
0: And then I can sing that little song my cousin taught me, "This land is my land and only my land." Well, never mind. But anyway, that's mean. All right, but Jesus loves me. Hallelujah. All right, so we're glad to have you listening this afternoon. We got to get out of here, and we thank God for you. Father, take our time. Use it for your glory. Lord, it does not hurt to make people laugh, and I love you. Save the sinner that's nearest tail. Help them to call on you today in Jesus' name. Amen. Thank you for listening. I hope you'll continue listening. Dr. Oliver Green is up with a gospel hour. He's coming up next after the ID and all that. Bye, everybody, and God bless you. Thank you for riding the train.
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1: Hello, everyone, and welcome to the Gospel Hour. I'm David Green, director of the Gospel Hour, inviting you to stay tuned with us for the next 30 minutes as we bring you some beautiful Christian music by the Gospel Hour singers and musicians, and wind down this week's installments in our series of messages on the new birth, as preached and taught by my late father, Dr. Oliver B. Green. The series will continue next week, Monday through Friday, on up into June. So tune in each and every time that you can. You will be blessed as you listen to these great messages. Now today, Dr. Green looks at several messages, so get your Bibles out if you can and follow along. But right now, let's hear that great old song, Come Thou Almighty King. Enjoy the music, and then Dr. Green.

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1: Father, in the name of Jesus, lead us as we study today, and we'll give God the praise in Christ's precious name. Amen. Now, I tell you what I want to do today. I want to read 2 Timothy 3:16 and 17, and here's what it says. For all scripture is given by inspiration and is profitable for doctrine, for reproof, for correction, for instruction in righteousness, that the man of God may be perfect, thoroughly furnished unto all good works. Now, you've heard me make this statement on the radio, and you've heard other preachers make this statement. And you've heard some preachers make statements that are contrary to the statement that I'm about to make. Now, this Bible that I have is all the Word of God, and it is all there is of the Word of God. You say, preacher, how do you know that? Now, I'll tell you how I know it. If God is God, and He is, and if God is love, and He is, and if God is a righteous God and can't do wrong, cannot do anything that's not right, then, my brother, God did not give us part of the Bible or give it to us incomplete. It is all the Word of God and all there is of the Word of God. There is no more. There is no more. Now listen, God is not speaking to men inspired through the Holy Ghost, verbally inspired. They're not speaking today. We are preaching what God gave to holy men of old. And this Bible that I have in my hand is all there is of the Word of God. Now, I know I had a letter the other day. I've referred to it 3 or 4 times. I had a letter from a very dignified minister. And he was so sarcastic, it wasn't even funny. I started one time to answer him, and then something deep down inside said, preacher, don't waste your time. Pray or study. Don't write the man. Pray or study. And I didn't. I didn't answer him because that's what he wanted. He wanted me to answer him. But he was so sarcastic, and he tried to make me feel like a bum in the gutter and tried to make me out a dumb cluck and an ignoramus. Now, let me tell you something. When I read John 3:16, I believe it says what it means, and it means what it says. I believe that. Now, I don't know what you believe about it. God so loved the world. I believe that. That He gave His only begotten Son. I believe that. That whosoever believeth in Him should not perish. I believe that. But have everlasting life. I believe that. Now, why shouldn't I? Why shouldn't I believe that? All right. Now, that's in the same chapter that declares, except a man be born again, he cannot see the kingdom of God. That which is born of flesh is flesh, and that which is born of spirit is spirit. Marvel not that I said unto thee, Nicodemus, marvel not that I said unto thee, you must be born again. Now listen, I want to talk to you right out of my heart today. And then tomorrow, I'm going to discuss especially verse 5. Except a man be born of water. Now, what is the water? Is it the baptistry? Is it being baptized? We're going to talk about that tomorrow. But today, you know, any series of messages that I deliver, if I don't get right down where you live and speak your language in understandable terms, then I've failed. My ministry is a very ordinary ministry so far as the man's concerned. I'm not a polished theologian. I'm just a poor country boy, not a boy anymore. And so I'm not a boy anymore, but I'm just a poor country preacher trying to get down where people live. Now, I want to ask you something. You joined the church. Oh, yes. You've been baptized. Oh, yes. You've been christened. Oh, yes. You've been confirmed. Oh, yes. Your parents dedicated you to God. Oh, yes. And you've been a loyal church supporter all of your life. Oh, yes. But have you been born again? Have you been born again? Well, now, you say, Brother Green, if I join the church, and if I'm baptized, and if I do the best I can, and if I give my money, and if I go to church systematically, and I'm faithful in my church, then, Brother Green, what can I do? Now, listen, if that saves you, then the Son of God died in vain. Now, listen, don't cut the radio off. You may not like my delivery, and that's your privilege. Bless your heart. If a man says, preacher, I don't like the way you deliver. I like your gospel, but I don't like you. That's your privilege. Heaven knows. If everybody loved the same pastor, there wouldn't be but one church in America, and that'd be a big one, wouldn't it, huh? Now, let me tell you something. I'm not trying to get you to love my delivery. I just want you to hear my gospel. Now, listen. If you can be saved through anything that you can do, then the Son of God died in vain. God should have let you do it. Why let Jesus die? Jesus died, the just for the unjust, that he might bring us to God. The sinless for the sinner, that he might bear our sins in his own body. Not in his soul or spirit, he was without sin, but he took our sins upon himself and he nailed them to his cross. Now, if you can save yourself, and if I can save myself by morality or good works or good living, then the Son of God died in vain. Now listen, don't tell me that God turned his head, and he did. Jesus said, my God, why hast thou forsaken me? Now, if God didn't turn his head, why did Jesus pray that prayer? You don't think Jesus would be a hypocrite on the cross? My God, we talked about the sufferings, and I ask you to hear that word, suffer, suffer, suffer, suffer. He suffered all the agony and all the pain and all the misery of an everlasting hell to keep you out of hell. Now, why did God let him do it? God turned his head. God turned his back. And God let Jesus die on the cross that you and I might be saved. Now listen, all in this world you can do to be saved, and all in this world that I can do to be saved, and all in the world that anybody can do to be saved is to receive Jesus. Now listen, we ought to pray. But you can pray till you die and you'll never be saved. Now wait just a second, kind friend. There is no other name under heaven given among men whereby we must be saved. I am the door. I am the door. By me, if any man enter in, he shall be saved. I am the door. Thomas, I am the way. I am the truth. I am the life. No man. Now listen, that's the American, the Englishman, the Irish, the Germans, the French, the Italians, the Africans, the South Americans, the Mexicans. Listen, no man. The white man, the colored man, the rich man, the poor man. The Indian. It doesn't make any... Listen, no man. That no, listen. I am the way. I am the truth. I am the life. No man cometh unto the Father but by me. Now, do you believe that? Yes, preacher. All right. Now, Jesus is our salvation. He is our redemption. He is our forgiveness. And all in the world you can do to stay out of hell is to accept the Lord Jesus. Accept him by faith. And when you accept him, God gives you the power to be born into God's family. Now, that's all you can do. Now, wait just a minute. You can pray till you drop dead and pray and won't save you. Why, Brother Green, I've heard you say on the radio, pray the sinner's prayer. Yes, and you've also heard me say this. Call on God and mean it. Believe it and mean it. Now, what can a sinner pray? What prayer can a sinner pray? A sinner is dead in trespasses and sin. A sinner is bound and dead. What can he do? All in the world a sinner can do is ask for mercy. Now, you can ask for it in a dozen different ways. Have mercy on me, Jesus. Save me, Jesus. Come into my heart, Jesus. I receive you, Jesus. Now, you can pray any of those words. And if you sincerely mean them. That's enough. Jesus wants to save you a million times worse than you'll ever want to be saved. Jesus wants to save you, and the minute you make up your mind that you want to be saved, and you say, Lord, Jesus, come into my heart and save me, then God bless you, he'll come in. Now, it's not the words you pray. The publican in the temple prayed, God be merciful to me, a sinner. God be merciful to me, a sinner. Now, you can say, dear Heavenly Father, I'm a sinner. Save me for Jesus' sake. That's a sinner's prayer. But listen, you don't need to get on your knees and beg and plead and cry and beg. Wait a minute. Just a minute. I believe in a mourner's bench. I use a prayer room. I believe in coming to the altar. But praying won't save you. Praying won't save you. You can pray till you drop dead, but that won't save you. One of the most pitiful creatures I've ever seen in my life was in French Equatorial Africa. We landed, 500 miles straight back in the jungles on an airstrip. There wasn't a thing in the world but just a weed field. That's all, just a weed field. When the plane started coming down, I said to my partner, I said, where on earth are we going to land? I didn't see any landing strip, just a weed field. And that's what it was. And it was a big plane. I mean, one of these big two-motor jobs like they use here in the States. It was Air France in French Equatorial Africa. And we landed. All right, when that ship took off, we stayed there, and they put a little boy they brought out of the jungle with a broken leg, and they had him, of course, on a makeshift stretcher made out of poles, and they had him bound to that stretcher, a broken leg. All right, when they put that boy on the plane, his mother followed him to the plane, and when they shut the door, she went back away from the plane. She fell down in the dirt. And she spun around and around on the ground, and such praying and screaming you've never heard. Now, to whom was she praying? I asked the missionary, and he said she's praying to the witch doctor. Now, listen, beloved, listen what I'm saying. That woman was praying. Well, now you say, Brother Green, suppose I pray to God. Well, now listen, you can call on God and beg God and beg God and beg God, but you'll never reach God's ear for mercy until you receive God's Son, the Lord Jesus Christ, who died to keep you out of hell. Now that's right. God so loved the world. God gave His only begotten Son that whosoever, doesn't make any difference who you are, makes no difference your nationality, whosoever believeth in Him, not whosoever believes and screams and begs and prays and screams and begs and prays, but whosoever believeth on Him should not perish but have everlasting life. Well now, you say, Brother Green, how do you know that your Bible's right? Listen, I told you in the outset today, all Scripture is given by inspiration. All Scripture is profitable for doctrine, for reproof, for instruction, that the man of God may be perfect, thoroughly furnished. In other words, everything we need to know about God and hell and heaven and the devil and salvation and sin, everything we need to know is in this Bible. Now, we don't need to put anything else in here. Listen, this Bible instructs us in every minute detail of salvation and victory and Christian living and what God requires and demands if we step inside the pearly gates. Now, the first day I read, last week, I read about Nicodemus. I said there was never, listen, I don't believe there was one ought against his character. I believe Nicodemus was honest, upright, respected. I believe he was far, far, far above average. And I believe he could have been chairman of any deacon board in America today from the standpoint of being honest and upright. I believe that man could have been chairman of any board of deacons, chairman of any board of stewards or trustees. I believe that. But Jesus said, Nicodemus, you must be born again. And there's only one way. One Lord, one faith, one baptism, one door, one way, one truth, one life, one name given unto heaven, one mediator between God and men, the man, Christ Jesus. Read 1 Timothy 2:5. Read it. It's there. One God, one mediator between God and men, the man, Christ Jesus. Now, I ask you at the outset of this program today, have you been born again? Do you know a time in your life when you, that second, that day, now I didn't say whether it was Monday or Saturday or Friday or Tuesday or Sunday. I didn't say that. You may remember the day. You may remember the hour. You may remember the date. I do, but I'm not demanding that of you. But now listen, if you've ever been born again, you may have forgotten whether it was Monday or Tuesday, Sunday or Saturday. And you may have forgotten whether it was 8 o'clock at night or 10 o'clock at night. But I'm going to tell you something. If you've ever had the experience that this Bible calls the new birth, you haven't forgotten it, and you never will. Now you say, Brother Green, you scare me. I need to scare you, my friend. I need to scare you. You know why? Jesus said, many will come to me in that day and say, Lord, Lord, Have we not prophesied in thy name, and in thy name cast out devils? And in thy name we've done many wonderful works. And Jesus said, I will profess unto them, I never knew you. I never knew you. I never knew you. Now please underline that. I never knew you. Matthew 7, 21, 22, 23. Read it. Matthew 7, 21, 22, 23. Many will come. And they'll say, Lord, we've prophesied, we've cast out devils, we've done many wonderful works. And then Jesus said, I will profess unto them, I never knew you, I never did know you. That's going to be sad. It's bad enough to die and go to hell. It's 1,000 times worse to drop into hell expecting to go into heaven. But according to the words of Jesus, there will be many, many, many that will drop into hell expecting to go to heaven. God grant that not one of my listeners today will drop into hell blinded by religion, blinded by man's doctrine, and not saved by God's grace. Now listen, beloved. You say, Brother Green, there's a little good in all religions and all beliefs. I'm not going to argue with you, because I'm not trying to make a Baptist out of anybody. If I had a church and I was a pastor and I was trying to rake in a host of members, you might criticize me. I don't have any church. I don't have one thing for you to join. We do not circularize our listeners. We don't. I don't send out form letters begging you to send money to the radio. I don't do that. I don't do it. Now let me tell you something. I don't have anything for you to join. I'm not trying to get your name on a mailing list. And I want to say this. I've received letters, and this is a truth. If I drop dead the minute I finish saying it, and I never speak another word, this is the truth. I received letters, and they've said, Brother Green, we would have written you a long time ago. We wanted your books. We wanted the books we heard you announce, but we didn't want to get our name on another mailing list. They've said, we get so many letters, we don't know what to do. And they say, Preacher Green, please don't send us any form letters. I want to say, God bless you, I'm not trying to get you to join, and I'm not trying to get your name on a mailing list. Therefore, I can be frank, and I can be very stern and bold when I say, it's not my way that I'm trying to get you to accept. It's God Almighty's Bible way, God's way. You must be born again. And there's only one way. Joining the church won't do it. Sincerity won't do it. Morality will not do it. Good living, clean living, church going, giving your money won't do it. Faithfulness to the church won't do it. Only one way. Receive the Lord Jesus Christ. Believe on the Lord Jesus Christ. Accept the Lord Jesus Christ. Trust in his finished work. And hallelujah, you'll be in that number when the saints go marching in. For God so loved the world, he gave his only begotten Son, that whosoever believeth in him should not perish, but have everlasting life. Nicodemus, except a man be born of the water and of the Spirit, he cannot enter into the kingdom of God. That which is born of the flesh is flesh, and that which is born of the Spirit is spirit. Marvel not that I said unto thee, you must be born again. Now tomorrow, I'm going to talk about the water. The water. And I want to say today, the water in John 3:5 is not the baptistry. I'll tell you about it tomorrow. Have you been born again? Father, honor the word, honor the shed blood, and save the soul, our Father. Save that precious soul that's nearest hell. For Jesus' sake we ask it, and in his precious name, amen.
2: Friends, this is David Green once again. My father has finished teaching us for today, but I have several moments left to share our gift offer for this week with you. But first, I want to let you know that if you would like a copy of today's program, just contact us any of the ways that you know to contact us and tell us the day and the date of the program you want, and we will send it to you on compact disc. I do request that you send us a donation to help us cover the cost of getting it to you. I suggest $5, but whatever the Lord lays on your heart, we'll be happy to send it right out to you. And now, before we close, I do want to tell you about our new gift offer for this week. 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Every dollar you send will help to spread the gospel. And if you would like to order several sets of this offer to share with others, you may certainly do so. Just tell me how many sets of Offer G you want, and please send a donation of at least $15 for each set that you order. And then I'm going to send you a book by someone that some of you may not have heard of, but if you will check it out, you'll find he's a very, very good preacher and follower of Christ. It's Dr. I.M. Haldeman. He's long since passed away. The book that we are offering today is The Deity of Christ, and another sermon in that book, Sudden Conversions. Now, my dad learned about Dr. Haldeman from another preacher and started reading his books. And in the foreword, my dad says in part, "But when I began to read Dr. Haldeman's messages, I was immediately aware that he had a unique gift for teaching the Word of God." I'm sure you'll enjoy this book very much. Then we have a book by my dad containing 3 sermons, Man and His Relationship to God, 204-page hardback book. So to get both books, one by my dad, one by Dr. Haldeman, just ask for Gift Offer G and send your gift of at least $15. Here's how to make your donation.
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1: 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The current temperature, 62 degrees.
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0: Hello, friends. I'm Brother Ricky Cawthorn, and I welcome you to today's Gospel Pulpit radio broadcast. I trust our broadcast will be a real blessing. And now let's come and dine around the Word of God together.

I can not find the way alone. Well, I praise the Lord for the Lord's leadership and guidance. And, you know, the Lord leads through the Bible. Amen. Somebody said, how does the Lord lead? Lead you through the Bible. Now, the Holy Spirit will talk to you. He will impress things upon your heart, not in an audible voice. You say, well, how do I know him? Jesus said, my sheep hear my voice. Amen. They know my voice. And, you know, they say they'd put a bunch of sheep in a sheepfold at night, and the certain master could call them in the morning, and the sheep would know which one to go to. Well, I'm glad I know the Lord's voice. Amen. I'm not going to follow the voice of somebody false. And I've been saved long enough. I know the Lord's voice. I know when God's doing things. I hope you'll be found somewhere at the house of God on this coming Sunday. And if you don't have a church home, you're in our local area, we invite you to the Fall Creek Baptist Church, where we're a member, Jonesville, North Carolina. Our pastor, Brother Don Hudson, I invite you to come and be with us on Sunday. God, and if I've got my dates right, Sunday now is Mother's Day. And we want to honor all of our mothers by just saying, hey, I love you. I thank God for you. And my mama was a real blessing to me. She went home to be with the Lord. Matter of fact, this past Tuesday was been 9 years. Mom's with Jesus, and I love her. Boy, a kid never had a greater mother than I did. But she's in heaven. I'll see her again one of these days. Amen. Let's finish as much of our message as we can now on Jesus. Hope the message will be a real blessing on this Friday as you listen. Boy, he's the rock of ages. Amen. He's the cliff. And listen, by the way, you know what? Did you know this? Amen. That rock in Matthew 16 has the idea of a crag. That has the idea of a split in it. Now, did you know when Jesus died on Calvary's cross, amen, all the rocks rent. You know what that's a type of? Brother, that's a type of the travail of Jesus Christ. He's the renting rock. He's the split rock for your sins and for mine. And the church is built on that crag. The church is built on the cross of Calvary. Hallelujah. It's built on that rock. Amen. You know, the whole, our church ain't built on some. By the way, the church is not an organization. The church I belong to is not a money-making scheme. The church I belong to, you say, well, Richard, you're a member of such and such church. No, I'm not talking about that church. I'm talking about the church of Jesus Christ. I'm talking about God's church. Upon this rock I build my church. I belong to the heavenly church. I do belong to a local church. I'm a member of a local church. I tithe to a local church. I give to missions in my local church. Amen. I'm a part of my local church. But hey, I'm a part of the blood-washed church. Boy, I tell you what, I'm glad to be a part of the church that Jesus died for. And the cross is our banner. Thank God the old rugged cross on a hill far away stood an old rugged cross, the emblem of suffering and shame. How about that? Amen. Oh, my friend, when I think about that cross, don't you? Well, I think about Jesus, keep me near the cross. You know, you've heard the song about the little boy that got lost, and a policeman found him, and he said, son, he said, do you know where you live? He said, no, sir, I'm confused. He started crying. He said, but sir, if you can get me to that cross, he said, on our street there's a church with a great big cross. If you can get me to that cross, I can find my way home. January 22nd, 1978, I came to the cross. I came to that old craggy rock that, hallelujah. Oh, glory to God, I came to that rock. And I've been secure on that. I've not lost my salvation one day in 48 years. I've not been lost since. Hallelujah. Amen. Glory to God. Hey, brother, he's the rock. Amen. Thank God. Then I want to say he's the Lord. In Matthew 12:8, the Bible said that Jesus, even Lord of the Sabbath. Oh, he's Lord. For some of you think you can just get saved and live any way you want to. Amen. You want to act like the Apostle Paul and live a Lot's life? No, let me tell you, you're not going to get away with that. Jesus is Lord. And he's authority over the devil. He's authority over the church. He's the authority over the Christian. He's the authority over where you go, what you say, what you wear, who you are. And brother, if you ain't, you know, some folks say, well, you know, we'll act right at church. We'll dress right at church, but we just dress any way we want to at home. Well, you're not letting him be your authority. You see, Jesus is my authority every day, everywhere, every way. Amen. Hadn't been saved too long. About 3 or 4 months. And the Lord, not some preacher, the Lord convicted me being in the river with my shorts on, my shirt off. I'm just putting out there, I'm just telling what the Lord did. I'm telling about Jesus, he's Lord.

0: right, I don't. Nor do I care to know. But I tell you, this same Jesus that I preached to you about today, He can save you. Then what about not only His grace, but what about His love? John 15:13 says, greater love hath no man than this, than that a man lay down his life for his friends. Now let me tell you, Jesus loves you no matter what you've done. I think about a man who's killed 50 people. He's sitting on death row. But if that man will bow his head, Jesus Christ will save him. Oh, you say, preacher, I don't believe in deathbed repentance. I was taught that when I was a kid. I was taught that all them old deathbed repentances, and they took a verse out of context, the book of Proverbs. Now, wait a minute. Hold on a minute. Listen to me. The thief on the cross, if that wasn't deathbed repentance, I don't know what was. He's on that cross. He's pushing up to get air in his lungs. He's gasping for breath. And boy, that other thief's mocking the Lord. And this one thief, he was mocking him at the first, but then he quit. And as he's pushing up on that cross, he said, Lord, remember me when thou comest into thy kingdom. And then Jesus is pushing up to get air in his lungs. And Jesus says, today shalt thou be with me in paradise. Oh yeah, they're struggling on the cross of Calvary. Oh, he died. But you know what? That's deathbed repentance. That man got saved. Let me tell you something. I'm going to see that thief. He's saved by the grace of God. How about that? Amen? Oh, you're going to see that thief. What about God's love? I love that song, The Love of God. Oh, if we with ink the ocean fill, if every man on earth were scribed by trade to write the love of God above, amen, the sky couldn't hold it. Amen, the sky couldn't hold it if we could just write about God's love. You know, I've been guilty. Now, I've not been preaching God's love all these years. I preach more judgment than I have love. Now, wait a minute. God's still a judging God. But, oh, God is love. John said, God is love. God is love. God loves you. I go back to James and John. You know, they're wanting to call fire down on them Samaritans. And Jesus said, you know not what manner of spirit you're of. Jesus said, I came to save men's life. It is not the will of God that anybody die. It's not the will of God that anybody die lost. Did you know that? It's not the will of God that God have to take anybody out of this world. It is not God's will. God is a God of love. If you go to hell, you'll go to hell over the love of God. You say, preacher, I don't want to hear about Jesus. I was in a church and somebody requested prayer and said they witnessed to a man. Said the man said, I don't want to hear that. And oh, that's a chilling thing. People said, I don't want to hear. Let me tell you, you may not want to hear it, but Jesus loves you. You know what he told Paul? He said, it's hard for thee to kick against the pricks. You may go to hell, but some of you will go to hell over my prayers, maybe, and some of you will go to hell over God's love. Did you know if you go to hell, you go to hell, and God loved you, you can't get around the love of God. You may cuss him, you may call his name in vain, but he loves you. Jesus loves me. This I know, for the Bible tells me so. What about his love? And then I want to say this, what about his peace? Oh, you know, in his writings, by the way, John 20:19, he came and appeared to those disciples, and the Bible said he breathed peace. Let me say something to you. You know, in the writings of Paul, well, friend, we come to the end of our radio broadcast for this Friday, May the 8th. I thank you for listening. If you'd like a copy of the message we're just preaching on Jesus, that is R495. We'll be glad to send it to you. I just request that, and we'll send it to you free of charge. 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I'm Brother Ricky Cawthorn. I hope you'll tune in again on the same station at the same time for another Gospel Pulpit radio broadcast when we come and dine around the Word of God together.
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I do thank you for tuning in today to the Looking for Jesus broadcast. Let me say I am the pastor over at Grace Baptist Church. Our church is located in Mount Airy, North Carolina. It's right off Business 52, London Lane, off Business 52. And very easy to find. We invite you, certainly, if you don't have a home church you attend on a regular basis, come by and visit with us. We'd love to have you. We've had many folks to tell us our church is a very friendly church. They felt right at home, felt very welcome. I'll have to agree with that. Our folks do make it a point to shake people's hand and make them know that we're happy to have them and that we treat them like they're one of us, and that's exactly the way we want them to feel. We are an independent Baptist church, and we believe the King James Bible being the only Bible for the English-speaking people. And we are a Bible-believing, Bible-preaching, Bible-teaching church, and you will be welcome here. We try to treat people the way that we want to be treated ourselves. We stand on the Word of God, preach the truth, and don't compromise it. And we love the Lord with all our heart, and we're just trying to do a little something for the Lord. Our service is Sunday morning, Sunday school at 10 a.m., followed by the 11 o'clock worship service back each and every Sunday night at 6 p.m., and, of course, we have revivals at different times of the year. You'll be welcome there. I know this world's not looking for Jesus, but I am. And we've been crying that out over the radio for a little over 30 years, so Looking for Jesus broadcast. I hope you're ready to meet him. If you're not, you need to get saved before it's too late. What I need to do, preacher? Well, just come to God with a broken heart, repentant spirit, confess to God you're a sinner, believe the Word of God that Jesus died on Calvary's cross, paid your sin debt, was buried, God raised him from the dead. Ask him to save your soul. He'll do that for you. He did it for me, and he'll do it for you. Well, we'll go to the Lord in prayer. We'll have a song, then a message I preached there at Grace Baptist Church some time ago. Our Heavenly Father, thank you for another day you've given us. I thank you for that good grace. I thank you for the goodness of God. Thank you most of all for Jesus, what he did on Calvary's cross. Thank the broadcast today. Use it for your glory. In Jesus' name I pray. Amen. Amen.

0: One time we were the heroes of the free world, but not anymore.
1: Right.
0: Not today. We're hated even by some of our closest allies today. That's how far we've come. In Deuteronomy chapter 8 and verse 16, the Bible said, "Who fed thee in the wilderness with manna, which thy fathers knew not, that he might humble thee, and they might reprove thee to do the good at the latter end." God's got a way to humble. Go down to the funeral home, you'll find some humble people down there. They're there. Go down to the hospital. Go down to the cancer centers. Huh? Go down there where the dialysis centers and watch people in there 3 days a week. You'll find some humble folks. Go to the graveside services today. Huh? You'll find some humble folks there. But the Bible talked about the fact that God's got a way to humble people. Look at the over 500,000 people in the United States that have died from COVID-19. I don't know what the number is now. Probably 540 or 50,000 in that neighborhood. Who'd ever thought of that? That's in less than a year, folks. Less than a year. You reckon that's humble people? So far, it don't look like it's working much, does it? Well, God may not be through yet. God's going to have his way. God's got a plan. They committed sin. America today, living in sin. How God described that sin? Well, it's forgetting God and then worshiping other gods. In the book of Jeremiah, he said you've committed two sins. Number one, you forgot about me, forgot God. And number two, you've tried to replace me with other gods. Or you've tried to create your own cisterns. That's a hole in a rock where they gathered rainwater to be used a lot of time. He said you tried to create your own cistern, but it's a broken cistern. It won't hold any water. But he said you've tried to replace me. It makes no difference who people try to replace God with. Will not work. They can never be God. Now, wickedness. We might say, How do people get so wicked? Let's just take what happened down in Atlanta. A 20-year-old boy kills, my last, what I heard was 8 people. 6 of them were Asian. And he made the statement when they caught him, well, it wasn't racism. I'm not a racist. He said, I'm a sex addict, and that was a temptation to me. Those places were, so I just killed him. I'm misquoting the newspaper on that. Now, why do people do that? Well, wickedness slips in when God is left out of our lives. Something's going to take the place of God. If God's not there, it'll be evil. It'll be wickedness. Isaiah chapter 26, verse 3. Thou wilt keep him in perfect peace whose mind is stayed on thee because he trusteth in thee. Remember we said these people had no thought of God? That's why today you try to witness somebody, they look at you like you're crazy. Their thoughts are not about God. They never think about God. God never enters, not even their mind, much less their heart. Folks, God gave a warning in that day, and that warning is still true today. You know what people need to do? We need to pay attention to it. Need to pay attention. How many people have been up on the mountain blowing rocks and places like that, and they've been warned, don't get out there on the edge of this thing, try to take a picture. But they still do it. And then some poor paramedic or some fireman or somebody's got to go down the mountainside to retrieve their dead body simply because they wouldn't listen to the warning. I don't understand people going over here to Pilot Mountain trying to climb that mountain there and falling off. I don't understand that. Well, I just do it because it's there, preacher. That's stupid. That mountain was there before we ever came on the scene. No probability to be there after we're gone. Well, I just had to climb it because it's there. I'm talking about climbing up a sheer cliff now. I'm not talking about going up steps, a path. It don't make any sense. The warning is there. Big, tall buildings. They'll put, go to the top floor, they'll put fences around them so people won't climb up on the fence or get too close to the edge. A warning. Warning. Warning. Warning. Warning. You know what God is saying? Warning, warning, warning, warning. And he said it right out of this word. Does that come get an invitation for us? And we're cutting right there. Time is running out on us. And you have been listening to the Looking for Jesus broadcast. I've been your host, Brother Jerry Perdue. And a message I preached there at Grace Baptist Church some time ago. Hope it's been a help to you. And trust that you'll write us, Jerry Perdue, 453 Quaker Church Road, Siloam, North Carolina, zip code 27047. Father, take the message, use it for thy glory. Save those sinners on the road to hell. In Jesus' name I pray.

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Hello, friend. This is Pastor Tommy Wentzel, and this is the Search in the Scriptures broadcast from the Unity Baptist Church here in Kannapolis, North Carolina. The Bible said in Psalm 34 and verse number 3, "Oh, magnify the Lord with me, and let us exalt his name together." As we come into your place of listening today, friend, that's exactly what we desire to do. We hope the broadcast will be a blessing and an encouragement to your heart. 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Let's have a song on the broadcast now. May the Lord bless you as you listen at this time.

0: 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And friend, it's such a blessing to have you there by the radio. 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
1: And those unmarried ones were so full of Sodom's filthy lifestyle that when they got out on the mountain over there, they committed incest with their father. I'm telling you, that rot of Sodom and that rot of that wickedness, they stayed there so long, it affected their family. It affected their life. That's why we've got to be careful about how we guard our families in this day. My question is, did she have 1 ounce of influence in that wicked city? There's no indication that she did. Now, I not only want you to think about her family and the record here and her faith in the person of Miss Lot, but I also want you to think about the problems that are announced in the text that is in Luke chapter 17. In Luke chapter 17, in this context, our Lord said, remember Lot's wife. In verse 26 and 27, He's already warned us about those in Noah's day and Lot's day because they were careless about the warnings of judgment. Why is it that at the very moment an angel had visited her house, laid hold on their hands, told them simply, if I recall right, 2 instructions, just 2. You got to get out of this place and you must not look back. You must not look back. And what did they do? They got out because the angel helped drag them out. And when she was almost at the place of safety, what did she do? The Bible said she looked back. I don't know why she looked back. I don't know what she was looking for, but she was very careless. Wouldn't you say that? She was very unconcerned about the judgment the angel threatened about. Her life became a warning to those who live their lives after the pattern of the world. Listen, you can live it up here, but when you die or leave this world, you got to ask yourself, where am I headed when I breathe my last breath? Not only about her carelessness, but also about her selfishness. In verse 33, the scripture said, whosoever shall seek to save his life shall lose it. And whosoever shall lose his life shall preserve it. Now our Lord pointed out this just after telling us to remember Lot's wife. That is, just like Lot, who was snatched from Sodom with no time to grasp any earthly thing he had, were warned not to follow the pattern of Lot's wife. Now, what was it that Lot's wife loved? She must have loved Sodom and her home so much that she was willing to look back. What is it that she did in her life? You see, she wanted to save her own life for herself. She wanted to live her own life. Oh, ain't nobody gonna tell me what to do with my life. I know. You're gonna go to hell with that spirit of rebellion, just like all the other rebels have gone. You say, I don't need anybody to preach me into hell. I got news for you. There's never been a preacher alive that's ever preached anybody into hell. What the preacher preaches doesn't put you anywhere. What you do with Jesus is what determines whether you go to hell. I'm telling you, if you're not willing to repent of your sins and turn to Christ, then hell will be your home. If you save your life for yourself, just like Lot's wife did, she saved her life for herself. And she felt more at home in Sodom than she did out there on the plain. And I want to tell you this. I like what you said this morning. I'm living in a world I don't even recognize. And we live in a world today where people will lie to you so fast. They'll lie to you so fast and then they won't think a thing about it. They'll tell you a lie to your face and won't think a thing about it. My papaw, he bought land and everything else on a handshake. And they made an agreement. And that man, if he wasn't as good as his word, down on the city square, and they said his name is this, he's a liar. Don't you trust him in anything. And nobody would buy from you. Nobody would deal with you because you didn't have any character. And you weren't honest. You were known as just an old rebel, just an outlaw. Nobody was going to do any business with you because you were a crookhead. And nowadays, it's business as usual in our society. Not only her carelessness and her selfishness, but what about her foolishness? Now, maybe you've forgotten this, but the scripture doesn't really tell us when Lot acquired his wife. We don't know for sure. Was she there in Genesis 14 when Abraham had to saddle up his men and go rescue them from those who had taken them captive there in that place? We know that Lot and his family had been rescued previously from a tragedy in Sodom. The record is in Genesis chapter 14. This was a wake-up call for Lot not to go in that direction. And yet he didn't listen. You know what he did? He didn't just go back to Sodom. He moved all the way in. You'd have thought that he had said, you know what? I don't believe it's going to be safe for us to live over here. But no. No, even in this closing scene of her life, we're reminded of the mercy of God on her behalf in that God brought her out. And if God is pleased to send you one warning, then you ought not to disregard the predictions of judgment. So they got rescued by Uncle Abraham, and now she's on her way out of Sodom. She's on her way to safety. And she had been warned. She had been even brought out by the hand of an angel of God. He said, look not behind thee. Genesis 19, verse 17. And even after the plumes of smoke began to ascend up from Sodom, what did she do? She still looked back. Exactly what God said she shouldn't do. She becomes a glaring example, and a very poor one at that, of those who willfully disobey God. They look judgment in the face, and they blatantly turn their back on God. You know what troubles me now? It used to really trouble me. It used to trouble me to preach, and I'd watch people that were 50 and 60 and 70 harden their heart. I'd watch them harden their heart. You could see it in the service. You could see it on their face. They're done listening to you when you get to the point where you're telling them what they ought to do and repent and turn to God, and they're done listening to you. They'll turn it off. I've been preaching long enough to see it. Now they're getting younger and younger and younger. And sometimes we say, well, what happened to them? What happened to them? Let me tell you what happened. They reached that crossroads where they were going to have to decide for God or for the world, and they decided they wanted what the world had to offer. A lot of people even today, you don't realize it. I've seen teenagers with a heart as hard as a 60-year-old man or woman.
0: Well, friend, our time's coming gone today on the broadcast. We praise the Lord that you are there by the radio. 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
1: You know, folk, at one time we're on fire for God and we're excited about serving Jesus, excited about being involved in the ministry, wanting to be a witness for God and trying to reach out to folk and win others to Christ. I'll tell you, they're few and far between. You say, how do you know that, preacher? Well, check up on your visitation program. Find out how many are willing to go out and knock on doors and be a witness for the Lord. Huh? Find out how many is willing to testify to the Lord just on an everyday basis when they're going about their life and their job and their business. I'll tell you, the love of many has waxed cold. I mean, check on the membership and see how many folk that have their name on a church roll, but they never darken the door of the church. They have no love for the church. They have no love for God's people. They have no love for the Word of God. They don't want to hear it preached. What are you saying? I'm saying the love of many has waxed cold. We're seeing it.
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Glorious day, Jesus came and made me whole. He so completely then satisfied my soul. Now as I face life's dark troubles,

Lord, give me strength, give me courage, make me bold, that I might lead some lost sheep into thy fold, that I might stand unafraid, unmoved for thee.

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3: Thank you and greetings, radio friends. What a joy and privilege it is to come to your place of listening and share together with you another Harvest Time broadcast. I praise the Lord for this open door, this heaven-bought privilege that our Lord allows us day after day together by the radio, open His eternal Word and study the Word of God together. I trust that if it's at all possible, you'll take the time out, get your Bible, and follow along with us as we open God's precious Word today. We'll continue our study on what Christmas means to me. And we're looking at the word Christmas, doing an acrostic study of the word, and allowing each letter to speak to us something about what Christmas really means to the children of God. The letter C reminds us of His coming down from heaven, His condescension. And again, I emphasize the Lord Jesus Christ was not born to live because He lived before He was born. He was born to die. He's the only person that ever lived before they were born and was still alive after He died. And so we saw Him coming down from heaven. We looked in Philippians chapter number 2, verse 5 through verse number 8, and we saw Him in the form of God, the form of sovereignty. Then we saw Him step from the form of sovereignty down to the form of a servant, and then from the form of a servant down to the form of a sacrifice. We looked at His condescension in the letter C. Then we looked at that letter H, and we saw Him hanging on the cross. And again, I remind you, you cannot separate His birth from His death. When you think about the birth of Christ, then you think about the fact He was born, but He was born to die. And His death was the horrible death of crucifixion on the old rugged cross. So we see Him hanging on the cross. We saw Him as God's sacrifice. We saw Him as our substitute. He came to die, and He did die, the sacrificed Lamb of God. And then we looked at the third letter, and we saw Him raised from the dead. Thank God the grave could not hold Him. He tasted death's poison. He tested death's power. He tore up death's prison, and He transferred death's paradise. And then we looked at Him instructing His disciples. He instructed them concerning the Comforter. He instructed them concerning the Great Commission. And then we looked at the letter S, and we saw Him sitting on the right hand of God the Father, sitting on the right hand of God. And we looked at that on the broadcast yesterday, and I dealt with several things, and to be honest with you, did not nearly do justice to the subject. So I want to go back for today's broadcast and spend at least part of the broadcast reviewing and revisiting some of the scriptures that I mentioned briefly on yesterday, as we see Him sitting on the right hand of the majesty of God on high. I said to you on yesterday, to sit down speaks first of all of a finished work. There was no chair in the tabernacle or in the Old Testament temple for the priest to sit down because his work was never finished. He must continually offer sacrifices and do the ministry of the work of the priesthood there. But the Lord Jesus Christ, the Bible tells us so very plainly in Hebrews chapter number 10, that He offered Himself once and for all, one sacrifice for sin forever. And when He had made that sacrifice, then He sat down at the right hand of the Father on high, his priesthood ministry as far as the altar work is concerned was over. There will be no more sacrifices given for sin. He is the ultimate sacrifice and the supreme sacrifice. So we saw it spoke of a finished work. Then we saw that sitting down speaks of a faithful work. Now he finished the work as far as redemption is concerned when he died and put his blood on the altar. But he began the work of representation. As the great high priest, he offered himself without spot to God. And then as the great high priest, he sits down to make intercession for the saints of God. And I pointed out to you that not only the sitting down speaks of a finished work, and it speaks of a faithful work, but it also speaks of a future work. One day he will get up and come back and receive us unto himself, that where he is, there we may be also. But I want to go back to the book of 1 Timothy chapter number 2 and look at some verses of scriptures the Holy Spirit directs us through the remainder of the broadcast today. The Bible said in the book of 1 Timothy chapter 2, verse number 4, the Bible said, who will have all men to be saved and come to the knowledge of the truth. Now listen to verse number 5. The Bible said, for there is one God and one mediator between God and men, the man Christ Jesus. Look at verse number 6. The Bible said, who gave himself a ransom for all to be testified of in due time. Now I want you to notice two or three things from these passages of Scripture. We see very clearly that God offers salvation for all men. Verse number 4, the Bible said, who will have all men to be saved and come to the knowledge of the truth. Again, in verse number 6, the Bible said that he gave himself a ransom for all. So we learn that Christ Jesus is God's sacrifice for sin, for all sinners. He wants all to be saved, so he died for all. Then notice in verse number 5, since he died for all, then there could be no other sacrifice or no other redeemer except him. The Bible said in verse number 5, for there is one God and one mediator between God and men, the man Christ Jesus. Our Lord said while he was here upon this earth in John 14 and 6, I am the way, the truth, and the life, and no man cometh unto the Father but by me. Christ is the only way there is to God. He is the only way there is to heaven. He is the only hope of any sinner missing hell and enjoying heaven. Every other religion will fall short of that goal. There is one God and one mediator between God and men. It's the man, Christ Jesus. Now I want you to listen again. The Bible said in the book of Hebrews, chapter number 1, verse number 3, talking about the Lord Jesus Christ. In fact, let me read verse 1, 2, and 3. The Bible said, God, who at sundry times and in divers manners in times past spake unto the fathers by the prophets, hath in these last days spoken unto us by his Son, whom he hath appointed heir of all things, and by whom also he made the world. Now listen to verse number 3. Who, speaking of Christ, who being the brightness of his glory, that's God's glory, and the express image of his person, that's God's person, upholding all things by the word of his power, that's God's power, when he hath by himself purged our sins, sit down on the right hand of the majesty on high. So here we have the Lord Jesus Christ, who by himself purged our sin. There is no co-redemptrix. Mary, the church, nobody else can help Christ in this manner and method of redemption. He purged our sins by himself. He alone is able to do that. The Bible said again about the Lord Jesus Christ in the book of 1 Timothy chapter number 6 and verse number 15. The Bible said, which in his times he shall show who is the blessed and only potentate, the King of kings and the Lord of lords. So we see the Lord Jesus Christ offered himself once and for all for the sin of the whole world. When you study the Word of God, you'll find in the book of Hebrews chapter 7, verse 25, that he ever liveth to make intercession for the saints of God. Now listen to me carefully. Since he is the only hope of heaven, since he is the only sacrifice there will ever be for the sin of the world, since he by himself purged us from our sins with his own blood. I want you to notice in the book of Hebrews chapter number 10 and verse number 2, the Bible tells us that because of Christ, when we are saved by the grace of God, that there remaineth no more consciousness of our sin. The Bible said, for then will they not have ceased to be offered, because that the worshipers once purged should have no more conscience of sin. Friend, when you come to Christ, your conscience is purged, then you have no more consciousness of your sin. So you do not need anyone else to help redeem you. And then he said in the book of Hebrews chapter 10, verse number 17, and their sin and iniquity will I remember no more. There's not only no more consciousness of sin on our part, but there is no more remembrance of sin on God's part. And then in Hebrews chapter 10, verse number 18, the Bible said, now where remission of these is, there is no more offering for sins. And then the Bible said again in verse number 26 of Hebrews 10, for if we sin willfully after we have received the knowledge of the truth, there remaineth no more sacrifice for sin. Friend, look at these four statements. There's no more sacrifice for sin. There is no more offering for sin. There is no more remembrance of sin by God once our sins are purged. And there's no more consciousness of sin on our part when we've been washed in the blood of the Lord Jesus Christ. So he offered his blood and he sat down a finished work of redemption, a faithful work in representation and a future work in his return when he comes to rapture the church out to meet the Lord in the air. Friend, I know I've taken the entire broadcast on this, but Christ is Christmas. He's the reason for the season. And if we miss him, we miss that reason and we miss the purpose. But more than that, if we miss him, we'll miss heaven and go to hell. But I say to you, please do not go to hell. Turn your thoughts upon Jesus. Receive him as your Lord and Savior by repentance and faith, and God will save you by his grace today. Father, take the word. Use it to your glory. I pray in Jesus' name, amen and amen.
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2: The current temperature, 60 degrees.

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this time, the lights in the heavens are gone out. The heavens are pitch black. And against that black backdrop, the glory of Christ will lighten the darkened heavens so that as the earth turns on its axis, because you see, not everybody on earth has access to 24-hour news. Not everybody would have access to a Hubble telescope. By the way, in John's day, they didn't have any of that. How would John have understood this prophecy? He would have understood it that there would have been some phenomena in the heavens that every eye on the face of the globe could see. And as Jesus descends from heaven to the earth, and the earth turns in its cycle, every eye will see Him. They will know who is coming. And notice, and they which pierced Him. So every eye, I believe that's the Gentile eye, they which pierced Him, that would be the Jewish people who's going to receive Him as their Savior. Zechariah 12:9-14 speaks of all of that. And all kindreds, now watch this, of the earth shall wail because of Him. Even so, amen. So He's going to come visibly. He's going to come victoriously. He left victorious. He was victorious over Satan. He was victorious over sin. He was victorious over death. He was victorious over hell. Jesus ascended back to heaven in victory. If you want to see the victorious ascension of Christ, just go and look at Psalm 24. A psalm of the ascension. Also the psalm of the second coming and the entrance into the kingdom. Lift up ye gates and the King of glory shall come in. Beautiful. He's going to come victoriously. He's coming to take possession of the earth. The world was made by Him, for Him. It will one day come back to Him. And all the forces of men and hell cannot stop God's plan. What He has promised, what He has decreed, what He has prophesied, what He has determined in Christ, He will fulfill. And He's going to come in vengeance. The word wail means to beat the breast, to smite the breast. There's weeping, they're wailing. Why, preacher? Why? Why are they weeping and wailing? Why are they not shouting? Because the one they thought wouldn't come has come. The one they didn't believe in is real. They've rejected Him and now they're going to face Him. There is a built-in knowledge of a Creator. Children, when you teach them about God in Sunday school, little children, when you teach them about God in Sunday school, they don't question that. There is something inside of them that resonates with them because God has put eternity into our hearts. There is a natural understanding of a Creator God that a child at a very early age, that's why we become like little children. Wow. They get wide-eyed. They get excited. They don't have any trouble believing that. Little children have no trouble accepting the fact of God. By the way, they have to be taught to be atheists. Nobody's born an atheist. They are taught to be atheists. Can I take a little side note? I don't care if your kid goes to college or not. If they do, wonderful. If they don't, wonderful. I don't care. You say, preacher, why? Because all they're going to do in our universities in America is social engineer a generation for the Antichrist. They're going to do everything they can to destroy your child's faith. That's why it matters where they do go to college. That's why it matters they have a strong home life if they do go. The religion department at Chapel Hill is led by a man that doesn't believe anything in that book you hold dear. Duke, Wake Forest, you name it. Why is it that there's a push for every young person to go to college? What's wrong with being a plumber? What's wrong with learning a trade and laying brick?
By the way, I'm thankful for people moving back into the trades. I know people that went to college for 4 years, 8 years, and have a worthless degree they can't do anything with, and they're working trades. Now, I'm not beating up on colleges, and I'm not beating up college professors. I have multiple degrees. Multiple. You say, preacher, what does that mean? Nothing. Nothing. Doesn't mean anything. Okay? I have them, and by the way, I've been in school all of my life. I still go to school. I do. I always want to be learning. And I just want to say something to young people. I'm not trying to rob your dream. Go be a doctor. Go be a lawyer. Go do these things. But have a strong foundation before you go. Ground yourself and know what you believe and why you believe it. Because all you have to do is look at Harvard and Yale and Princeton, colleges that were founded to train servants of God that are a blight to our nation.

0: And there are those that would do everything they could to destroy everything you hold dear and everything that you have built into the life of your child. And that's why we need to be strong in the faith. We need to live what we believe. Mom and Dad, you need to be real at home. They need to see Jesus in you. Because if it's not real at home, it'll get questioned when they leave home. And this world has rejected God's Son. And one day they're going to face God's Son. And they're going to wail when they see Him. Because they rejected Him at His first coming, He'll reject them at His second coming. Let me give you one more that's not in your notes. Can I do that? Now, since I've already dampened everybody's spirits because I beat up on college, I'm not saying don't go. I'm just saying that if somebody come up to me and said, hey, I'm just going to be a fireman, praise God for it. Don't bother me. Should we train people to do these? Absolutely. Is education wonderful? Absolutely. Yes. I'm not opposed to it. I'm just saying you better get a good foundation before you go. That's what I'm saying. And another thing, can I just go ahead and... Y'all told me you want me to rant more. Y'all be careful what you ask for. How about that? Most of the time, it's not when they go to college. We lost them before they ever went. And that's why our Sunday school, our life groups, and our children's ministry, that's why it's Three to Thrive, Mom and Dad. Sunday morning, Sunday night, Wednesday night, youth ministry, children's ministry. You need to immerse them in as much of God as you possibly can. In your home, living it out in front of them, seeing you pray, watching you read the Bible, seeing you learn to trust God and walk before Him and show them. Hey, listen, set a path for them to follow, young families. When it's real at home, it can get real in their lives. Let me give you the last one, or I'm going to keep ranting. Letter, whatever we are. Okay? Or number six. Jesus is a resourceful King. That one, that one just came out of this evening. I was restudying the passage and I separated verse 8 from verse 7 because I saw something there. He's a resourceful King. As I was just looking at it, notice He said, I am Alpha and Omega, the beginning and the ending, saith the Lord, which is and which was and which is to come. Just as the Father is eternal, the Son is eternal. Watch these next two words, the Almighty. So Alpha and Omega is the first and last letters of the Greek alphabet. It's equivalent to our A and Z. What it's saying is Jesus is saying, I'm everything from A to Z and everything in between. How about that? What He's saying is, I'm everything you need. That's what He's saying. I'm the resourceful One. He's also telling us that He's the eternal One. He is the final period, to the final chapter, to the final sentence of human history. Friend, it's all going to culminate in Him. It speaks of the eternality of King Jesus, the Almighty, the Sovereign One, the Omnipotent One, the God who is enough. He's everything we need in this life and the life to come. We're complete in Him. And He is the Almighty. He is the One who set this world into motion. He is the One who will take it out of existence. He's the One who's decreed the events of the book and He will see it through to completion. He is the Almighty. No one and nothing will withstand His purposes. And that's good news for you and me. You say, preacher, why is that? Because Philippians 1:6, He that hath begun a good work in you will perform it until the day of Jesus Christ. Just as God, who brought this world into existence, will fulfill His plan of end time events, the God who saved you will fulfill His plan and purposes in your life and bring it to completion. Matter of fact, dear friend, if you're saved tonight, hell's not in your future. There is therefore now no condemnation to them which are in Christ Jesus. We are secure in Him. I love Mays Jackson when he said, we're heaven bound with the hammer down. How about that? And you say, preacher, I don't know what that means. Well, just go think about a tractor and trailer and putting the gas pedal down the hammer. Okay, how about that? And then you'll figure it out from there. I'm glad, friend, that what God started in our lives, He's going to complete. He's a resourceful King. Everything we need is in Him. And He's given it to you. Father, take the message tonight and use it in every heart and every life, and I'll thank You for it in Jesus' name.
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1: America, America.
2: The psalmist said, "Wilt thou not revive us again, that thy people may rejoice in thee?" Habakkuk the prophet said, "Revive thy work in the midst of the years, in the midst of the years make known." This is a call for revival, to stir this nation for much needed revival from God.
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2: I welcome you to the Friday edition of A Call for Revival. I don't know of any other way to be revived or to be stirred than to win somebody to the Lord Jesus Christ. Father, will you help our study today in Jesus' name? Amen. Now, we're reading from John, and we're reading about how that Andrew finds Peter, and then Jesus finds Philip, and Philip finds Nathaniel, and this is how soul winning works. Amen. We'll begin at verse number 48, John chapter number 1. Nathanael said unto him, "Whence knowest thou me?" Jesus answered and said unto him, "Behold, before that..."